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5: Next episode, hey, that's a king cobra, the most venomous snake in all the planet. One boy, now I'm dead. I'm going to pick it up. He's hot!
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0: Boston, drafted by St. Louis out of high school in the second round 5 years ago. He's now 23. And those three home runs, his first three major league at-bats yesterday, came off losing pitcher Matthew Boyd of the Cubs, who had been 8-1. Back to you.
1: My goodness.
2: That's a hell of a story.
1: Thank you for telling that, Steve. I wasn't aware of the kid.
2: Well, you know, Steve knows everything.
1: I mean, Steve's tapped in, dialed
3: in. Steve.
1: But you got to, dude, you got to go watch these at-bats.
2: Oh, I have to.
1: You got to go watch these at-bats. Because I heard about it, but then when you watch it, you're like, wait a minute. Straightaway center, then down the left field line, then Oppo Taco. Dude. He has a presence at the plate, and to do this at Wrigley Field was, it was something else. That was something else. So that was pretty fun, no matter who you're a fan of. Okay, so
2: he'll be at the Dodgers in 2 years.
1: I know. Of course
2: he will.
1: Of course, it'll be the trade deadline, and the Cardinals will be like, I know he's got 4 more years of arbitration, but we just the pressure is too great.
2: It's too great.
1: Send him to L.A. They've gone an entire, like, they've only won 3 out of the last 4 years. I don't know which is the year that you're not going to win it, but
2: One of them. I mean, statistically speaking, one of them, right?
1: I just hope that there's baseball next year. I hope there's a World Series for someone to win next year. I think there will be, but anyway. I do want to get to that question that we sort of jokingly started off this segment with, and that is, and we can do this coming up next, how much do we put into preseason performances? And then I want to call out some specific names, a lot of them in the NFC West, with regard to, did you see them? Do you put any stock into some of these guys? Because there's some names that are starting to fire up the board and excite people a little bit. So we'll get to that coming up next. We are live in the Fox Sports Radio studios. That's Ephraim on Markets, Fox Sports Radio.
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22: Wait, there's more. Mendoza also said, the playbook is my girlfriend, close quote. Playbook is my girlfriend, and has largely decided no ladies. You ladies are toxic. You're toxic, you ladies. And no partying. Poindexter ain't partying. And he describes himself as willing to be, quote, psycho about football.
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2: My name is Isaac Storley, and I am in 9th grade. 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
6: 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We meet the first and third Tuesday of the month at the Spencer Golf and Country Club. Our meetings begin at 5:30 right after work, and we keep our meetings to under an hour. Throughout the year, Kiwanis After Five stays active with numerous projects, such as Just Because Roses, Christmas Boxes during the Grand Meander, and much more. We also give back by awarding scholarships to graduating seniors. If you want to learn more about Kiwanis After Five or see what we're up to, visit our page on Facebook. Or better yet, we invite you to attend one of our meetings in person at the Spencer Golf and Country Club, Kiwanis After Five of Spencer. 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

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A few more minutes with Mark Withard and Ephraim Salaam. So what was on your mind earlier today when you threw that out there? Stetson Bennett, two national titles,

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13: there is a strong line of thunderstorms moving through northwest Iowa right now.
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13: We're getting reports now of large hail and 60 mile per hour winds. Now is the time to get to your basement or a small interior room on the lowest level.
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15: Slight change on that, by the way.
14: Why is that?
15: Well, it's no longer Roman numeral number 5. It's now number 6 because we don't use number 5 because of Jane Daniels.
14: Very, very well done.
15: Very well done.
14: You know what's funny is
15: I'm here all week. Thank you.
14: The cease and desist was for all of his name, image, and likeness.
15: Yes.
14: And like number 5, I don't even think was mentioned. And LSU released it. Which, again, I'm not here to defend him by any stretch of the imagination. It's the dumbest thing I've ever seen. I mean, I'm in a position, Arnie, I don't know about you, where I never cared about a number that much,
15: But you can't patent, you can't reserve like a number or a letter. Otherwise, I reserve A through Z and 0 through 9. Nobody could use it but me, okay? Well, otherwise, you got to pay me, okay?
14: And okay, now you're being just ridiculous. I mean, we are talking about a guy who won a Heisman Trophy. And the person that won the Heisman Trophy before him, no one had worn that number, right? But it's only been like 2 years. I mean, people wear six at Oklahoma. And I don't know how schools can even truly retire numbers anyway. Because, I mean, with so many dudes on rosters, we have double numbers constantly. But is that like one of the most ridiculous stories we've had involving an NFL quarterback maybe ever?
15: The first thing that came to my mind is, hey, you were injured last year. You had a bad year. You were so promising your rookie year. You'd be thinking straight ahead. I just worried about what's coming up in year three. It's a big year for him. Wouldn't be worried about what's going on. I don't care if it was his team that sent the letter and the cease and desist and it wasn't him and he's concentrating on football, it's still a bad optic on what's going on overall.
14: Yeah. And even if you blame your team, it's your name, right? And when he says your team, he's not blaming the Commanders or he's not blaming LSU. He's blaming like Jalen Daniels LLC. You know, I mean, that's just, it makes zero sense to me why you would be so upset about that. But, I mean, here we are, right? Dudes really care about numbers. And, I mean, give the guy credit. He's like, hey, Lane Kiffin, they told me they were going to give me number 5 whenever I came here. And lo and behold, he's like, okay, I guess you're going to get number 5, right? Like, what else can he do, right? What else can Lane Kiffin do except say, all right, I guess I'm going to give it to you. Here's one on the aptly named Super Secret Textoso line. Thank you for that one, because I got to be honest with you, I've never seen my man Roger the Engineer more fired up than he is tonight. Guaranteed, he writes, Mahomes will play game one against Denver. Mahomes has taken every first team snap at camp so far as I can tell. Go tell Arnie to watch the hundreds of videos of Patrick Mahomes at camp.
15: Well, what does that have to say about, yeah, he's taking snaps? Well, my goodness, man, I hope he's at least taking snaps. Otherwise, he wouldn't be ready for week number one.
14: Yeah, and by the way, Vince points out, Mahomes is -720 as a favorite to start week one. So that means if you bet $1,000, you can make $139 in profit. Very easy. You can easily afford $1,000,
15: right?
14: Well,
15: let me ask you this. Would you put him out there in any preseason game, just like one series?
14: Or? I think they're going to.
15: Okay.
14: I think they're going to. They did last year. I mean, I was looking up the numbers. They did every week last year until the first 2 weeks they did last year. So, yeah, I think they're going to because that's the way that Andy Reid has always coached. And then our man, Late Night Drug Tester, pretty sure Mahomes is starting week one, but I'll let you know when I start playing Madden 27. You know what's funny? I'm such a cheapskate. I still play Madden 20. Madden 21. Sorry, Madden 21. I apologize. It's because I only have an Xbox One. And what's funny is they're like, hey, dude, we're not servicing this anymore. So we're not. There was an actual notice that came up saying, hey, thanks for playing this game. It's basically time to buy a new one, which would be bullying me into get a new Xbox or PlayStation. I'm not doing it, Arnie.
15: Can't do it.
14: Mr. Nobody. I know you're all up in the NFL, but I have to bring this up. Dr. Evil or Adam Silver gave LeBag and Philly a cakewalk. Fewest 3 games in 4 nights, fewest back-to-backs, and getting to be the opponent when the Knicks raise the banner. Surprised? Nothing from Arnie on this.
15: Is that the conspiracy theory already that the Philadelphia Eagles, the league has bent over backwards?
14: The Sixers, you mean? Yeah, I think so.
15: Yeah, there you go.
14: I think that's where people are right now. It's like, hey, look at that. They don't have a series or a situation where it's 3 games in 4 nights. Not many at all. They don't have to worry about a ton of back-to-backs, and they get to be the opponent when the Knicks raise their banner, so a little extra motivation there, I would assume. But I'm surprised. It's nowhere on the Roman numeral rundown.
15: No, it didn't have it on there. I'm sorry.
14: But now at Roman numeral number 6, in honor of Jane Daniels, when we come back, it is time to open the doors. 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
17: ABC News, I'm Wayne Cabot. It runs out Monday, the U.S.-Iran Memorandum of Understanding. Neither side expressing interest in an agreement both sides have violated. Unclear what's next for the Strait of Hormuz, which President Trump says America intends to own. International crude higher back near 90, gas prices up about a nickel in the last week. Iran's destruction of U.S. bases, where aircraft carriers normally stop, has troops fatigued, says former Joint Chiefs Chairman Mike Mullen on ABC's This Week.
18: Those places where we normally would go for some rest and relaxation, they weren't usable. So the planning with respect to that, I think you had to adjust on the fly, and it became very, very difficult to find a place to do that. So basically, you end up staying at sea.
17: President Trump telling the Pentagon to scale back military exercises with South Korea. This is ABC News.
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1: Veteran linebacker Von Miller is signing with Dallas. Minnesota Vikings safety Jamal Adams is out for the year with a knee injury. And Cardinals first-round running back Jeremiah Love is likely out this month with a sprained ankle. Scottie Scheffler won the PGA tournament by 8 strokes in Memphis. WNBA Indiana in overtime won at Atlanta 95-91. 26 points for Caitlin Clark. Marcus Erickson took the IndyCar race. The Sunday night ball game went to Seattle, holding on 3-2 at Houston. Houston Astros still 2 games ahead of the Rangers in the AL West. Texas was beaten 5-2 at the A's. Milwaukee defeated the Dodgers again in LA 6-2. The Brewers had the best record in the majors. San Diego won again 5-0 at Cleveland. Yankees won in 10 innings at Toronto 4-3. Ben Rice, a 2-run homer top of the 10th, his 33rd of the year. And former pitcher Tommy John passed away at the age of 83. I'm Steve DeSager.
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14: All right, it's Arnie and Plank rolling into hour number 2. Stinking Genius One is how you find Arnie on X. I'm at Plank Show, and everyone should go follow us at Fox Sports Radio. Mr. Nobody points out the reason why I've not congratulated Arnie on his picks is twofold. Number one, I don't care about the preseason. Number two, I'm not stupid enough to gamble.
15: Wow.
14: And it's Sooner Lisa points out, Arnie, a perfect SAT score is 1600. So if someone is getting 100, they can't even get into Arizona.
15: Ouch. I think you get 400 for just signing your name, don't you?
14: Well, it is a very special moment here because the gates are opening, the doors are opening, the crowd is filing in. It is time for the latest preseason Hall of Fame induction ceremony. Now, there'll be some of you who might remember such names as Skylar Thompson,
15: yes,
14: who got inducted into last year's preseason Hall of Fame for what he did in week one with the Pittsburgh Steelers. There was even a time when Carson Wentz was in the preseason Hall of Fame. That's according to Nature Boy's research. So, Arnie, I don't know, do we not give gold jackets? What do we give instead of gold jackets for the preseason Hall of Fame? Like, I don't know. Silver jackets?
15: Yeah.
14: Bronze jackets?
15: Yeah, silver jackets sound better. I like that. That's nice. I like that.
14: All right. So where are we going? Who are you putting in first?
15: Did I give you?
14: We didn't do any last night. Okay. We put it all to tonight.
15: Did I say Drew Aller? Did I give you that? 10 of 13, 153 yards, 2 touchdowns, no interceptions. And I think he had one on the ground too. I was so curious to see how he's going to be. You know what I mean? You know, is he going to be able to make that transition from college to the NFL? Look, still obviously in one preseason game, you can't tell a whole heck of a lot, but I could tell that he deserves or that he could be in the NFL as a backup. I wonder how good he's going to be and if he'll get any starting jobs out there because if he'll ever get a starting, you know, game if somebody gets hurt because he looked really good. I'm telling you, he looked unbelievable.
14: I was watching it today.
15: Yeah. Oh, you were rewatching the game or what?
14: Yeah, it was on today. I was rewatching it today, as a matter of fact. Yeah, he did look good.
15: I would love to see him get a chance with the starters. We'll see what happens there. Minshew was, 14 of 16 for 101? Not a lot of yardage, which almost kept him out, but the 2 touchdowns and no interceptions. And I didn't give you the preseason Hall of Fame MVP, which is Ty Simpson, 21 of 25, 190 yards, 2 touchdowns, no interceptions. People are clamoring. They want to see more. All the local LA talk shows are just saying, whoa.
14: But have they really even had any since his debut yet?
15: What? Have what?
14: Any local LA talk shows? It was just yesterday.
15: Yeah. Oh, yeah. Oh, yeah. They do it on the weekends, too. But
14: okay.
15: Yeah, they wanted. And you know what? I don't blame them. I think I like the way he looked in, again, just one preseason game, but you know, you always wonder, is he going to be, you know, a little nervous for the moment? Does he have to get the bugs out? You know, will he stumble a little bit? He did no stumbling. He came right out and, hey, this is what I can do. I just love the confidence. I love what he did. And matter of fact, I think I brought this up yesterday when we were filming.

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18: 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Central Time, 11 to 2 Eastern. God's time zone, though, is where we all live, right? 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So if you miss any of tonight's show, Brandon will have it posted as soon as we wrap up. 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The pod will be posted, and you can follow the podcast, rate it 5 stars, provide a review, say something nice about Arnie. Again, just search Fox Sports Radio wherever you get your podcast, follow the feed, and you'll find today's show posted right after we get off the air. So now it's officially Arnie time. You're solo in your pad. Your
19: solo
18: wife is gone.
19: Solo in the pad. I'm afraid to say the dog's name because I don't want it to look up at me and start to bark or anything. So I'm afraid refraining from saying his name. But so far, so good. Fingers crossed. I don't want to jinx it or anything.
18: There is all the talk, and it happens a lot in the worst to first conversation. In fact, It happened twice last year. You had it with both the Patriots and the Chicago Bears. But in this year's version, I'm curious to get your thoughts on who might go first to worst. We've seen this happen. I was going through the history. The Cowboys did it in 14 and 15. The Colts did it in 2010 to 2011. That was the last season, 2010, that Peyton Manning played. Because remember, he had the neck injury right before the start of the 2011 season. More recently, the Lions did it, where they won in 24 and finished DFL in 25, though they were tied for last place with the Vikings at 9-8. Teams like the Niners in 98 to 99 went from first to worst, and the Rams did it in 2001. That was back when Mark Bulger was running the greatest show on turf. So here's your candidates, stinking genius. The defending Super Bowl champion Seattle Seahawks, who, by the way, right now have an over-under win total of 10.5, right? Probably not a great candidate for it. The Carolina Panthers, who, by the way, ended in a three-way tie for first place, and they got the tiebreaker, but the Panthers, Buccaneers, and Falcons were all 8-9. So I guess if any of those finished last this year, it would work.
19: Well, let's do it division by division. You mentioned the Seahawks. You're right. That's not going to happen. One, because Arizona's going to be in dead last. And two, Seattle, even if they had a little bit of a drop, they're not going to drop the last place. But the NFC South, very possible. If we're going to give it to Carolina as the number one team, I guess, and then 8-9, And really, the Saints are the sexy pick to kind of win that division very, I don't want to say easily, very possible, though, that Carolina could go from first to worst and finish in last in that division, considering, as you said, three teams, 8-9, 1-6-11, and the 6-11 team is the one that everybody's picking as the favorite right now. So that could happen in the South. I believe that's probably the strongest possibility.
18: Carolina has the same win total right now as Atlanta and New Orleans, 7.5. The Buccaneers are at 8.5. Mm. So we're not really expecting anything too salty out of the NFC South. All right, in the NFC North, it was the Bears last year who finished 11-6, and we've heard all the talk already. Now Ben Johnson comes out and says, hey, we're probably one of the great candidates for regression this year. They're at 9.5 right now. Their opening was 8.5, but it got bumped up a game right now. You can get it MGM Grand at 9.5. So would they be? I think they'd be a pretty good candidate for this, right? Just based on you had your big year. Sometimes people catch up to what you're doing, and that's a really good division.
19: It's a great division. There's no doubt about that. And again, Detroit's not going to be in last place. I actually think they're going to win the division. That means, can the Bears fall far enough down to where they're in last place and fight it out with Minnesota, who I think is probably going to end up in last place. But like you said, very possible.

0: because as it stands right now, the team that still has the best win total right now is Kansas City at 10.5. The Broncos are at 9.5.
1: What?
0: And the Chargers, what?
1: You must be reading that wrong.
0: 9.5. Yeah. 9.5 for the Chargers, 9.5 for the Broncos, and 10.5 for Kansas City.
1: Get out of here.
0: Right. That would lead me to believe that everyone feels like there's an absolute positive guarantee that Patrick Mahomes is going to play early on. Yeah, that's where it is. Dude, your beloved Vegas and their numbers.
1: I don't understand what the hell's going
0: Apparently,
1: on.
0: Apparently, you're here. The only person that does watch football anymore.
1: I guess I am.
0: All right, so there's potential first to worst candidates in the NFL, something that just happened as recently as last year with the Detroit Lions. All right, when we come back, it's time for the segment. It's Arnie and Plank right here on Fox Sports Radio.
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2: ABC News, I'm Wayne Cabot. The new day means the end of the 90-day Memorandum of Understanding, and neither Iran nor the U.S. shows much interest in finding agreement to end the war. President Trump saying Friday the U.S. intends to own the Strait of Hormuz. The U.S. is substantially pulling back its joint military exercises on the Korean Peninsula, partly punishment for South Korea not helping America against Iran, and partly a way for Trump to appease North Korea.
3: Citing his, quote, very good relationship with North Korea's Supreme Leader Kim Jong-un. Trump also says the long-standing enemy has been unthreatening and respectful towards America during his presidency.
2: ABC's Andrea Fujii. Hayden Panettiere has died days shy of what would have been her 37th birthday. Cause of death not revealed for the star of the TV series Heroes, Nashville, among many other roles. Her father telling ABC News she was a bright light, a force of nature. This is ABC News.
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7: The Sunday night ball game went to Seattle, winning at Houston 3-2. Houston still two games ahead of the Rangers in the AL West. Texas was beaten 5-2 at the A's. Attendance in West Sacramento, 7,000. Milwaukee beat the Dodgers in LA again 6-2. The Brewers had the best record in the majors, 77-48. San Diego shut out Cleveland on the road, 5-0. The Padres hit four solo homers. Guardians with only three hits. Yankees won in 10 innings at Toronto 4-3. Ben Rice, a two-run homer, top of the 10th, is 33rd. The Yankees are second in the AL East, 5.5 games behind Tampa Bay, which lost at home again to Baltimore.

0: duration of either moving Rudolph or just letting him go and see if you could find another team.
1: I don't know if I've seen a team punt on the preseason game quite like San Francisco did on, when was that, Saturday? I didn't know any of those guys.

0: quarterback. I don't have to worry about this. I was really just, it was like starting all over again. Like I had PTSD, just like, oh my goodness. He's fumbling the ball. He's throwing it away. He looked awful in his preseason game, Chris. He was just bad out there, you know?
1: Yeah, we've been telling you this for like the last 5 years, and you refuse to listen to us. This has been a constant thing that has been said on this show to you, and you consistently ask us if we know football or if we have any idea what's going on. That
0: That's
1: Tua
0: why I
1: was
0: don't understand how you don't think Miami's going to be better from last year after giving a big upgrade at quarterback.
1: I don't think it's a big upgrade.
0: Yeah.
1: I don't think it's you and you. Mr. Spanier,
0: yes.
1: Were the one that was telling us how dumb and stupid we were when we were telling you all these things now that you know about Tua.
0: Did I mention I was 8-2 on my preseason pick?
1: You were 8-3 in your preseason picks.
0: 8-3, I'm sorry.
1: All right, we got to take a break. We'll come back. Arnie's either got picks or we'll hit more of your texts and tweets to the show next on Fox Sports Radio.
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10: When severe weather strikes.
11: There is a strong line of thunderstorms moving through northwest Iowa right now.
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11: We're getting reports now of large hail and 60-mile-per-hour winds. Now is the time to get to your basement or a small interior room on the lowest level.
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1: All right, we're putting a bow on this bad boy with Arnie Spanier. I'm Chris Plank. Thanks to Iowa Sam for coming in and working the weekend. He'll be back in like 3 hours from now. As always, great stuff from Brandon, even though
0: he barely works.
1: Where did you say he what?
0: He barely works.
1: He barely works. Show your work.
0: Don't pretend like he works hard. Don't give him any props.
1: I'm not supposed to give Iowa Sam props?
0: None.
25: You talking about me or Brandon?
1: Or both. I'm talking about both.
25: Hey, I'm coming back in 90 minutes. Yeah, so give me a break.
1: Meanwhile, Arnie's going to complain because he has to get up to walk a dog.
0: You don't have to get up at like 6 o'clock in the morning to walk my dog. What's wrong with you?
25: Arnie's not going to get his third nap of the day. That's what he's grumpy about.
1: As always, awesome work by Steve DeSager and the millions and millions of editors behind the scenes who made it all possible. Now, I don't know that you have spreads yet because you're not buying what Brandon found, right?
0: No, I can't go by those spreads. They look ridiculous. You know, anybody would take Pittsburgh plus 20 and a half. That's just asinine. But I do have some teams I like. And then when I give out my picks each day of the games, they'll have the true lines on them. So that's, I mean, we're going to use those days lines anyway, but those lines that we got sent over, those are wrong. That can't be.
1: Where did you say those were? Hold on here. What's the website? Bettingpros.com?
26: That was the only site with lines. Mm, they claimed it was an open of minus 20 and a half. Jets over Pittsburgh. I don't think the Jets have ever been minus 20 and a half in the history of football.
1: Well, Arnie, are you going to do picks? Are you going to do projections? Like, what does this look like?
0: I'll do picks, and then, like, on Thursday, I'll put out the games that I like and whatever the latest lines are. The lines do change, as you saw from what Todd put out. That's why they hold back.
1: I've got a ton of lines here.
0: For this week?
1: From scoresandodds.com. Raiders minus 1.5 with the Texans.
0: Okay, Niners. Okay,
1: Chargers minus 1.5 against the Niners. And
0: okay,
1: the Steelers minus, hold on. Steelers minus 2.5 against the Jets. Jaguars minus 2.5 against the Panthers. And the Broncos minus 3.5 against the Packers.
0: Okay, I do like the Texans. You said they get what, plus 1.5?
1: That's right.
0: Okay, and I also like the Chargers. How many am I laying there?
1: 1.5.
0: Wow, that's like stealing. I do like that. Love Pittsburgh. What am I getting there?
1: You're a 2.5. Well, you're not getting anything. You're a 2.5 point favorite.
0: Okay, so minus 2.5 then.
1: Right.
0: And what was the last?

0: Hey, at our startup, my team and I move at the speed of tech 24/7. And every single day, it's information overload. It's coming at me from all directions. And you know what? Bottom line, I just need the news that matters. So where do I turn? 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
7: From ABC News, I'm Wayne Cabot. The arrival of Monday means the once-heralded Memorandum of Understanding in ending the Iran War is itself ending. 90 days after it was reached, neither side showing much interest in finding agreement, and with the Strait of Hormuz mainly closed and President Trump asserting the U.S. intends to own it, oil is higher. Brent crude back near 90, gas prices up about a nickel. Over the past week, for not joining the war against Iran, the U.S. is breaking its tradition of war games with South Korea. Another reason is being given.
8: President Trump announced Sunday that he is directing Defense Secretary Pete Hegseth to substantially reduce joint U.S.-South Korean military exercises, citing his, quote, very good relationship with North Korea's supreme leader, Kim Jong-un. Trump also says the long-standing enemy has been unthreatening and respectful towards America during his presidency. The president's Truth Social post comes 2 days after North Korea threatened a strong response to the drills. Andrea Fujii, ABC News.
7: The AP says President Trump's son-in-law, Jared Kushner, met Sunday in Egypt.

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ABC News, I'm Brian Clark. Actress Hayden Panettiere died in South Carolina, where Greenville police said there were no signs of foul play or suspicious circumstances. There were no further details available, but the 36-year-old had been open about her struggles as a teen with substance abuse. She told Tamron Hall in May.

0: When I got to the point of looking in the mirror and seeing my eyes had turned yellow and that I didn't recognize my body anymore.
1: President Trump said Sunday that he has instructed the Pentagon to scale down U.S. involvement in joint military exercises with South Korea, citing his good relationship with North Korea's Kim Jong-un, even as North Korea shares missile technology with Iran. The memorandum of understanding with Iran expires today. There's no sign of a deal to end the war, and record flooding in Indiana now blamed for at least 7 deaths since Tuesday. Hawaii cleans up from Hurricane Lala. This is ABC News.

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5: ABC News, I'm Brian Clark. It runs out today, the 60-day window set up by the Memorandum of Understanding between the U.S. and Iran. But there's still no sign of any sort of peace deal to end the war, and that has oil prices up again. Hurricane Lala dumped rain on Hawaii as it slid past the Big Island. It's now a tropical storm.
6: At one point, nearly 200,000 customers were without power, including small hospitals having to switch to backup generators. The governor crediting first responders for heroic rescue efforts.
7: They saved lives. They were able to pull an elderly woman out of a tree when her house washed away.
6: Officials say more than 200 structures were damaged or destroyed. The White House says it's monitoring conditions and ready to offer assistance.
5: ABC's Lionel Moise, the father of actress Hayden Panettiere, confirming to ABC News that his daughter, the star of shows like Heroes and Nashville, died Sunday in South Carolina. She was 36. This is ABC News.
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1: From ABC News, I'm Brian Clark. President Trump is scaling back U.S. military exercises with South Korea. His reason? His very good relationship, as he put it, with North Korea's Kim Jong-un.
2: In a Truth Social post, Trump says the drills are costly and send a signal that is totally inappropriate and hostile to a country he calls unthreatening and respectful. He also noted South Korea declined to join the U.S. war effort against Iran, writing, "They said no thanks."
1: It's ABC's Karen Hua in Washington. North Korea has shared technology with Iran. Today marks the end of the 60-day window for the U.S. and Iran to reach an agreement to end the war, but there's no sign a deal's in sight. Lala brushed past Hawaii's Big Island as a hurricane, and Governor Josh Green said
3: 100 houses or more are damaged and lost. Thank God it appears that no one died.
1: One person was killed in a car accident. There are over 114,000 power outages in Hawaii, over 112,000 in Indiana, where days of catastrophic flooding had a deadly toll, says ABC's Leslie Lopez.
4: Seven people dead, including a four-year-old child, after a week of relentless rain and flash flooding in Indiana. Across the state, rising water is washing out roads, cutting off homes. North of Indianapolis in hard-hit Noblesville, cars and buildings submerged by fast-moving floodwaters. In some places, getting almost a foot of rain in 2 days. The White River cresting at nearly 25 feet, a record level surpassing the Great Flood of 1913.
1: Actress Hayden Panettiere has died in South Carolina. She first found stardom as a child in Remember the Titans. She acted in TV shows like Heroes and Nashville, says ABC's Sherry Preston.
5: But when the cameras were off, Panettiere was just as troubled as her character on that show. She said she was introduced to drugs at 16 and had a long, complicated struggle with drug and alcohol addiction. She suffered from severe postpartum depression after the birth of her daughter 12 years ago.
1: She was 36. You're listening to ABC News.
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1: Retirement once represented a gold watch and a going-away party, but for many Americans, it now means that it's just a new line of work, as ABC's Jim Ryan explains.
7: Even those who plan to step away from full-time work at some point in the future do expect to need some type of employment to make ends meet. But finding that part-time job may be difficult. In a new Ipsos poll, 29% of people who've already retired say artificial intelligence is making jobs harder to find.
1: Democrats outlined their plans for the 2028 presidential primary season. They have moved South Carolina to the front of the line, and the new schedule puts Nevada second. It removes Iowa from the early contest, and New Hampshire falls back to third. ABC contributor Donna Brazile is a former DNC chair and says of the new schedule and lineup,
8: it will battle test our potential nominee. We'll give them an opportunity to road test their message with black voters, rural voters, urban voters, working class voters.
1: Police in Cincinnati say a 23-year-old man kidnapped a woman, led police officers on a chase, and was ultimately shot and killed by officers after lunging at them with a Swiss Army knife. Interim Police Chief Adam Henney said Sunday,
9: the victim said that while they were driving around in the car and as he was holding the knife, that he was telling her that he was not going to go to jail.
1: Man identified as 23-year-old Timothy Cromwell. I'm Brian Clark, ABC News.
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10: 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In the first 20 minutes, KICD News brought to you by Gingrich Structures and the Robinson Funeral Home. Up first, we have KICD News, a parent company of two local nursing homes being sued for back rent. Commodity analyst Carl Sanser from Consus Ag Consulting this morning says there's a big question on how much wheat is growing in the Ukraine. Is it being counted twice? Jay Reynolds from ABC Sports. Monica Murray sets the stage on Wall Street this morning. Radio Iowa News at 6:30 gives us the statewide picture. Then we have local birthdays and anniversaries. We also have the farm featured 6:40 and farm news at 6:50 this morning. Northwest Iowa Now. Live Doppler quick cast, sunny with a high of 80 today. 40% chance of rain tonight. Currently 54 degrees to start the day at News Radio, KICD.
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10: Good Monday morning. George Bauer at the KICD News Desk. Here's what's happening in Northwest Iowa Now. The Iowa Capital Dispatch website is reporting the former owners of six Iowa nursing home facilities is suing the operator Acura for $2.1 million in back rent. Three of those locations are in Northwest Iowa, Spirit Lake in Milford here in the corridor, and Bancroft in Kossuth County. The others are in Carroll, Cresco, and Marshalltown. The entities are listed as Summit Healthcare Operating Partnership of California and Fantasia Investment of the Cayman Islands. ICD quotes court documents alleging the six locations fell behind on payments in calendar year 2022 and 2023, and instead of pursuing foreclosure, the plaintiff agreed to restructure the debts and to take payments over 18 months, commencing in January of 2024. Summit and Fantasia appear to have sold the nursing homes to a new buyer in 2025, but say they are still entitled to back payments. Summit asking the court to order an immediate 10% payment to them, about $240,000. Fantasia asking for 8.5% immediately, $204,000. Iowa Capital Dispatch quotes a statement offered to them from the nursing home operator saying the lawsuit will have no impact whatsoever on our day-to-day operations, our broader network of locations, or our financial stability. The website says Acura Healthcare operates 27 care facilities in Iowa and at least 13 more in Minnesota, South Dakota, and Nebraska. Pocahontas Area Community School District seeking signatures to place a proposed bond issue on the November ballot. Superintendent Rob Boley says the proposed United as One bond was developed after a district-wide facilities assessment and community planning meetings.
14: We are in the process right now of getting signatures for a petition. We need to get 263 signatures and present it to the county auditor by August 26th in order to get it on the November ballot. If we do not get signatures by August 26th, we will have to go to plan a different plan on what we will do for some of our projects and what we need to repair and fix.
10: Boley tells KICD News the district focused on practical improvements rather than luxury.
14: We're not asking for gold-plated desks or anything like that. We just want our students to have the opportunities that other districts have. We want our students to be safe. We want to be fiscally responsible.
10: There would be improvements indoor for welding, agriculture, industrial technology, and family and consumer science, but also address some deficiencies outdoors.
14: Our track is in very bad shape. There are cracks in it. The foundation under the track, it's making it unsafe. Some of our doctors are saying some of the students are getting shin splints, getting injuries. So we need to make sure that it's safe for our students. Our bus barn, our transportation building, however you want to word it, is too small. Our buses physically can't fit into the building anymore. So that's quite an investment in buses to leave them out all the time exposed to the elements. Our elementary building has some playground equipment that is wooden and is not the best for all students. So we need to update some things to make them accessible for all students.
10: Total project, $28.5 million. $20 would come from the general obligation bond, another $5.5 million in saved sales tax revenue bonds, and then $3 million in district reserve funds. Last week, we learned about joint replacement surgery at Spencer Hospital. Over the weekend, we learned about the physical therapy that follows the procedure.
15: Spencer Hospital physical therapist Craig Cantrell was this week's guest on the Clay County Health Update.
16: The surgery will address what happened in the joint and the damage, but physical therapy is where you regain your strength and your mobility and your ability to return back to your normal activities.
15: Cantrell says patients themselves have the greatest influence on their recovery outcomes.
16: One of the things they really need to commit to is following through with their therapy program. Even on days when they're tired or they're sore, they need to continue to work on making progress and being consistent with doing those activities. People who follow through with the exercises and follow through with the activities that are recommended tend to heal more quickly and have better outcomes.
15: For those considering a hip or knee replacement, Cantrell recommends taking steps before surgery to prepare for rehabilitation.
16: Do your preoperative exercises. Be dedicated to those, because the stronger, more mobile you are before surgery, the faster your recovery will be after the surgery.
15: You can listen to the full Clay County Health Update on our website under our podcast page.
10: The Northwest Iowa Down Syndrome Society held its 20th annual Buddy Walk yesterday at Arnold's Park. President Kim Ventischer says the group offers emotional support for families, but concrete help in the area schools.
17: So our big programs are our assistive technology program, and we give out iPads or other assistive technology devices that kids might need to help with communication. And people can apply for those. They are for any child with any disability in the Northwest Iowa area, and those counties that are included are listed on our website. We also do our Buddy Grants, which we give out 2 every year to special education teachers that are looking to do a project in their classroom or might just need some additional items for their classroom to make it a little more friendly for their kiddos with special needs. And so we give out 2 of those. And then we also have Buddy Scholarships, and we give 2 of those every year. They're $750, and it's for a graduating senior or for a student that's already in college and they have to be going into physical therapy, occupational therapy, or speech and language pathology.
10: While Arnold's Park Amusement Park and other corporate sponsors offer free carnival rides, Queen II rides, water, and nutty bars, the event is also the organization's major fundraiser for the year.
17: Between our registration costs and the silent auction items, that is how we raise the money that we use all year long to do those programs. Right now, this is our one and only. We are looking into hopefully doing some more fundraisers in the future. We've talked about a possible golf tournament, so we've looked into that, and we've also talked about doing a raffle of sorts that would cover the whole Northwest Iowa area.
10: A record 300 Down syndrome families participated in Sunday's Buddy Walk. Geographically, the Northwest Iowa Down Syndrome Society covers Kossuth County to the South Dakota border east to west and the Minnesota border to Storm Lake north to south. And a portion of the bike trail in Spencer will be closed for approximately 4 weeks beginning today. It covers 4th Avenue West from West 18th Street to West 24th Street. Purpose is safety precautions during the 4th Avenue West road construction. Nobody will be allowed within the construction zone. Bikers and walkers asked to use alternative city trails. That's the latest from the KICD News Desk. You can read our news at northwestiowanow.com or on the Northwest Iowa Now app, powered by Thrivent Financial, Jason Jacobs and Pete House Annotation.
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10: 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It's a new week. It's coming up on 617, and here is your prime time wake-up weather on Information Radio. Sunny today and a high of 80. Very light west winds turning southwest at 5 to 10. 40% chance of showers and thunderstorms. Now, mainly toward sunrise tomorrow morning. Otherwise, partly cloudy overnight with a low of 61. South to southwest winds at 5 to 10. 70% chance of rain during the day tomorrow. Otherwise, partly sunny and a high of 78. 10% chance of showers and thunderstorms early tomorrow night and an overnight low 57 degrees. 20% chance of rain Wednesday, high of 76. 30% chance Wednesday night, overnight low 54, and then dry all the way through Sunday. Mostly sunny Thursday, a high of 77. Mostly sunny Friday, a high of 81. Sunny on Saturday and a high of 78. Partly sunny on Sunday and a high of 76. Yesterday's high was 81 degrees and the low was 61 degrees. Record high on August the 17th, 100 in 1937, and the record low was 43 degrees in 1943. Sunrise today occurs at 6:28, getting a little later every day. Sunset tonight at 8:22. Sunrise tomorrow morning at 6:29. 53 degrees to start the day at News Radio 102.5 and AM 1240 KICD.
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24: This is Carl with the three things I'm watching for Monday, August the 17th. Starting out, news out of Ukraine that they're willing to store a little bit more grain this year. We've been hearing that they've had some infrastructure damage. We know that. Between the war with Ukraine and Russia, storage facilities, infrastructure, all has been damaged. But Ukraine has announced that they're going to be using bags to store grain in this year. They have

0: topic number two, and this is the grain accounting, maybe you want to call it. I'm not sure how to state that, but between Russia and Ukraine, Ukraine is reporting that about 9.3 million metric tons, according to satellite imagery, of their production is in Russian-controlled territory right now. So the question now, is Russia counting them bushels as theirs, or, you know, are those still considered Ukraine bushels? Quite a bit, 5.5 million metric tons of wheat, about 900,000 metric tons of corn, and 1.3 million metric tons of sunflower is what's being accounted for there. So quite a bit of a shift from one to another. FSC in production reports, who's really claiming that, could be altering these global numbers a fair amount. Third and final thing I want to talk about today, it's Pro Farmer Crop Tour Week. We're going to see the tour taking place starting in Indiana and out in Nebraska on the other side. Looks like we're going to see, it's going to be interesting, I think, in Indiana as we move through some of these flooded regions. Some crop loss taking place in Indiana and more this week. And more important, there's some damage taking place to facilities and loss of life there in Indiana. That is a bad situation. And it looks like it's going to get worse, a little bit more rain for those areas. In the far western United States, a lot of drought talk yet. And drought impact on the crops. So it could be a little interesting what the tour finds out there. If we see as much of the stress continue into the crop that we thought, you know, and especially after last week's WASD report that maybe didn't give a real clear indication on what the crops looked like, you know, from the data that was used. So Pro Farmer Crop Tour could get a little bit more interesting here this year. Maybe a little bit more publicity than we've seen in the past. Those are the three things I'm watching today.
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2: Here's what happened with the farm markets on Friday. We had September corn up 11 cents, ending the week at $4.59 per bushel. December up 11 and a quarter at $4.83 and a quarter. March corn up 11 and a quarter at $4.99. September soybean futures up 11 and three quarters at 11.77 and three quarter cents. New crop November up 10 and a quarter at 11.92 and a half. January up a dime at 12.07 and three quarter cents. Soybean meal Friday closed the session up $2.80, $310.20 per ton. Soybean oil up 65 points at 69.44. Chicago wheat futures up 2 1/4. Actually, up 22 cents on Friday. Got to put the decimal point in the right place. 674 and 3/4 cents on the Chicago wheat. Another down day for cattle, and hogs were down as well. October live cattle lost another $1.17. Friday closed the week at 218.87. December down $1.07 at 218.37. February down $1.15 at 219.05. April down $1.32 at 219.60. September feeder cattle down 265 on Friday, ending at 334.55. October down 337 at 325.42. November feeder cattle down 407 at 317.42. January off 402 at 309.25. October hog futures lower by 37 cents, 81.75. December down 62 cents at 72.47. February down 47 cents at 75.77. April down 52 cents at 80.97. We'll check overnight markets in 20 minutes. Currently 53 here at KICD.
3: The Bats haven't been talking, but the manager is. Good morning, I'm Jay Reynolds. Key series this weekend in the National League, and it was the Brewers coming out with the upper hand. Milwaukee

0: 6-2 win yesterday, taking 3 of 4 in L.A. They're now up 3 games on the Dodgers in the chase for the best record of the National League. Dodgers are now 5-11 in their last 16. Manager Dave Roberts.
1: This has been, you know, 4, 5, 6 weeks of, you know, below average production from our offense. It's the truth. And I just think that we just haven't played clean baseball for quite some time.
0: Dodgers battling for the best record of the National League, but they do have a 7-game lead in the National League West over the Padres. San Diego, a 5-0 shutout of Cleveland yesterday. Cardinals top the Cubs 11-4. Phillies rally from down 5 for a 7-5 win over the Twins. Marlins get past the Reds 7-1. They're within 2.5 of the final NL wild card spot. Braves get a tie-breaking home run in the 7th. They go on to beat Arizona 5-3. Yankees edge Toronto 4-3 in 10 innings. Pirates top the Red Sox 8-3. Pittsburgh pushing Paul Skeen's scheduled start out to Wednesday. Baseball mourning the loss of former All-Star pitcher Tommy John. He dies at the age of 83. WNBA Fever rallying for a 95-91 overtime win over Atlanta. Chicago edges Seattle 82-80, loss number 30 for the Storm this season. Phoenix loses 88-85 to the Fire on the day the Mercury hang number 3 in the rafters for Diana Taurasi, who spent 2 decades with the franchise.
2: So it's been 20 years, one city, one team, one jersey. And tonight, that number 3 is on all our backs.
0: Cowboys announcing they have a 1-year deal with future Hall of Famer Von Miller, bringing him back to his home state. He's a Dallas native.
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2: I'm Nicole Murray with Your Money Now. Spider-Man Brand New Day continued to soar in its third weekend at the box office.
3: I am totally out of control. I gotta fix whatever this is right now.
2: The film raked in another $70 million at the domestic box office. The movie is now only the eighth film in history to gross $2 billion worldwide. Online fast fashion retailer Shein is eyeing a company valuation of around $25 billion in its Hong Kong IPO. Reuters reports that that figure is down from nearly $100 billion 4 years ago due to challenging business conditions. The company is aiming to launch its much-awaited initial public offering later this week. Oil prices are higher this morning as stalled U.S.-Iran peace talks revived concerns over prolonged Middle East tensions. West Texas Intermediate up to $83 a barrel, Brent at $89. Futures are currently mixed. NASDAQ futures up by more than 100 points. On Friday, the Dow lost 107, the NASDAQ down 73. That's Your Money Now.
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9: This is Radio Iowa. A search is underway for the man authorities say shot and wounded a Muscatine police officer during a chase Friday night. The suspect's identified as 59-year-old Mark Lee Jackson of Des Moines. The officer's reported in stable condition. A two-story section over the ballroom at the Comfort Suites Hotel in Burlington collapsed Saturday. More than 120 people were evacuated with no injuries. The cause of the collapse is under investigation. Parts of northern Iowa remain under a moderate health advisory due to wildfire smoke, and clinical health psychologist Dr. Christy White says that smoke affects more than just people's lungs.
10: It can cause stress. It can cause anxiety and depression symptoms. From just a physiological perspective, in terms of what it does to the brain, that particulate matter or pollution can actually cross over the blood-brain barrier.
9: White says wildfire smoke can affect physical and mental health and adds that losing access to outdoor activities can take a real emotional toll. This is Radio Iowa.
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9: The two candidates vying to be Iowa's next governor are among the more than 225,000 people who passed through the gates of the Iowa State Fair on Friday and Saturday.
13: Republican candidate for Governor Zach Lane spoke at the Des Moines Register's political soapbox early Friday evening under a steady rain. He promised to address the hollowing out of Iowa.
14: Enough of this partisan bull that's been going on for a long time. Both sides are implicated in many of these issues, and we need somebody who's going to fight the special interests, the corporate giants, and the lobbyists. I'm here to do exactly that for you. Thank you very much for coming.
13: Rob Sand, the Democratic candidate for governor, took the same stage on Saturday and told a crowd of his supporters many of the problems Iowa faces are due to Republicans having had control of state government for the past decade.
15: This is a simple concept, crop rotation, and that works for politicians the same way it does for corn and beans, ladies and gentlemen. Time to rotate the crops in the Capitol building.
13: The general election is in 78 days. Radio Iowa. I'm O.K. Henderson.
9: The Democrat and the Libertarian who are running for Iowa's U.S. Senate seat say it's time to curb the political power of economic elites. Democrat Josh Turek spoke at the State Fair soapbox, promising to support legislation requiring corporations to reveal political spending to shareholders.
16: I'm going to fight for campaign finance reform. But second, I'm going to fight for ethics reforms, both to the Supreme Court and to members of Congress. I'm going to fight for term limits.
9: Libertarian candidate Thomas Lane spoke at the soapbox Saturday and criticized political action committees that support Turek's campaign and donors who back Republican Congresswoman Ashley Hinson's U.S. Senate campaign.
17: If Ashley or Josh is elected, whom will they serve? Will not be you and me. It'll be the corporate interests that are funding their campaigns.
9: Congresswoman Hinson is scheduled to visit the Iowa State Fair later today. I'm Matt Kelly. 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
18: ABC News, I'm Brian Clark. The two-month window that was supposed to allow for negotiations to end the war between the U.S. and Iran expires today, and there's no agreement. President Trump now saying he may soon declare the Strait of Hormuz American territory. Ukraine over the weekend launched one of its biggest attacks on Russia, says ABC's Lama Hassan.
19: This was a massive attack, the Russian Defense Ministry saying it destroyed more than 800 Ukrainian drones overnight. Moscow's mayor adding that some 600 drones were detected heading toward the Russian capital, shooting down a third of them, but still at least seven people across Russia were killed.
18: Actress Hayden Panettiere has died. Her father confirming she passed away Sunday in South Carolina. The star of Heroes in Nashville was 36. No cause has been announced. Now Tropical Storm Lala brushing past Hawaii. It's blamed for at least one death, while the death toll in record flooding in Indiana is now up to at least seven people. This is ABC News.
20: KICD News Time, 6:35. A lawsuit has been filed asking for back rent at two local nursing homes. Pocahontas Area Community Schools currently collecting signatures to get a bond issue on the November ballot. And it was a record turnout yesterday for the 20th annual Buddy Walk at Arnold's Park Amusement Park. 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Our scheduled guest at 6:40 is National Cattlemen's Beef Association CEO Colin Woodall, and then we'll have farm news at 6:50. 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Sunny today and a high of 80. 40% chance of showers and thunderstorms, especially towards sunrise tomorrow morning. Overnight low, 61 degrees. 70% chance of rain during the day tomorrow. A high of 78. Slight chance of rain early tomorrow night, then mostly cloudy with an overnight low, 57. Long-range forecast, 20% chance of rain Wednesday, high of 76. 30% chance of rain Wednesday night. Mostly sunny Thursday and Friday. High of 77 Thursday and 81. On Friday, 53 currently at News Radio, KICD. 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
20: From Spirit Lake, Stephanie Parks from Okoboji. 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Monday morning, let's check the box office. Americans spent $138 million over the weekend, 32.4% less than the prior week, $129 million spent on the top 10 movies. Somewhat of an unusual weekend in that six new movies cracked the top 10. Usually it's one or two or maybe three. Spidey, of course, made another $48 million. Three-week cake is $764 million. And number two, The Odyssey made another $23 million. And their five-week cake is $505 million for Universal. The end of Oak Street debuted at number three. Paw Patrol debuted at number four. Cat's Eye debuted at number five. The film of the Broadway musical Six debuted at number six. That is a growing trend that my family is excited about. We don't have money to go to New York, but we'll spend $20 to go watch a musical at the theater. The Ronald Reagan movie debuted at number seven. Toy Story fell from number four to number eight. One Night Only debuted at number three a week ago. Fell to number nine this weekend, and the 10th most popular film in the United States is an Indian Tamil language romantic family drama called Vishwanath and Son. 6:40, Colin Woodall from NCBA coming up. We'll check the farm markets also here.
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20: Currently trading at 460. New crop up a penny at 484 and a quarter. And we have March corn up a half a penny at 499 and a half. September soybeans up four and a quarter at 1182. New crop November up four and a quarter at 1196 and three quarters. January up 4 cents at 1211 and three quarter cents. Soybean meal's up 70 cents at 310.90. Soybean oil up 60 points at 70.04. Chicago wheat overnight down 8 cents. 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
20: Let's get the Angra conversation started for another week. Our guest this morning, the Chief Executive Officer of the National Cattlemen's Beef Association, Colin Woodall. Colin Woodall, thanks for being with us this morning.
4: Great to be with you. Thanks for having me on the show.
20: Got my invitation last week to CattleCon. I guess it's that time of the year. Registration is open for that annual event.
4: Registration is open first week of February back in Nashville, Tennessee. Another great opportunity for the largest trade show in the cattle business and, more importantly, to be able to conduct the business of the U.S. beef industry. And so we're looking forward to having another record crowd. And it's easy. Just go to beef.org and you can find all that you need about CattleCon.
20: That is a great location. That's downtown, not out at the Gaylord on the edge of town.
4: So that's the thing. Yeah, we moved it downtown last year. We had tremendous feedback of the participants that they really loved being downtown, closer to all of the nightlife, closer to what Nashville is about. So we are going back, and we're going to once again be at the Ryman for another Opry presentation, and looking forward to seeing the lineup that starts to come together for that
20: event. Yeah, CattleCon is your biggest event of the year, Colin. However, you just wrapped up the summer meeting and actually set some priorities and goals for NCBA.
4: We did. Summer business meeting is really where we spend more time focused on the issues at hand and allowing the producer members of this association to set the policy of NCBA. That is what makes NCBA so successful, is this is not a staff-driven organization. This is an organization driven by the members, the cattle producers who come to be a part of NCBA and come to be a part of these meetings. We hear from them on what they want, and we've had some great conversations. During our summer business meeting, we talked a lot about animal health issues, things such as the Asian longhorn tick and Tularia, things such as the Lone Star tick and alpha-gal syndrome, of course, new world screwworm and the ongoing fighting against it. And then also looking at things such as NCBA's policy on Conservation Reserve Program, CRP, which the Iowa Cattlemen's Association had a big hand in making some significant changes there.
20: Well, as an industry, too, you want to grow the beef herd and grow our processing capacity. So do you have any concrete plans how we might be able to carry that out?
4: In looking at growing the herd, it really comes down to three things. We need demand, we need good cattle markets, and we need grass. And right now, not everybody has that access to grass. Demand is still extremely strong. Cattle markets are still strong. We just need more grass, especially when you look at the Great Plains West. I think once we have more moisture, which may come in terms of this new super El Nino that they keep forecasting, if we can have some consistent moisture, then that's going to give producers the confidence they need to start retaining heifers and growing this herd. We will definitely grow the herd again. It's just a matter of when that happens. But when it comes to capacity, of course, the most recent news from Tyson in closing their plant in Joslyn, Illinois, is a pretty big hit to us cow-calf producers.
20: Yeah, ostensibly because they can't get product.
4: It's really about where we are in the cattle cycle. We know that we have excess packing capacity. We need to be able to grow this herd, but unfortunately, we haven't been able to grow it fast enough to maintain it. So that's why there's a lot of pressure on doing everything we can to find a way to grow this herd, to preserve as much packing capacity as we can. Last thing we want to do is have to start exporting packing into other countries. We need a healthy packing sector here in the United States because that helps us as cattle producers be able to sell our cattle.
5: This is Colin Woodall, Chief Executive Officer of the National Cattlemen's Beef Association. Give us an update on NCBA's activity right now on the farm bill that seems to be stalled.
4: You know, very, very disappointed that the Senate Ag Committee was not able to get their farm bill out of committee last week or week before last. It does put some uncertainty into the system. All of us in agriculture, whether you're a row crop farmer or you're a livestock producer, we just want the certainty of what the federal farm and ranching policy is going to be, and we just don't have that yet. We will see what happens. The way that they ended that particular hearing was by recessing, so that allows them to come back in September and try to find another pathway forward. If we don't find a pathway forward, we're going to be in a situation like we've already found ourselves for almost the past 3 years, and that is trying to extend the 2018 farm bill. And so much has changed in agriculture since 2018. All of us just need a little certainty and something that is more reflective of the times where we find ourselves in today as agriculture.
5: One of the portions in the Senate farm bill was mandatory country of origin labeling. Colin, NCBA, you have such a broad variety of membership. You've got members that's a financial opportunity, but then others rely on that on those feeder cattle coming in from abroad, especially Mexico.
4: Mandatory country of origin labeling has long been a very divisive issue within the industry. And even within the membership of NCBA, we do have differing opinions. But NCBA's position that has been voted on by our members is that we prefer a voluntary program. And the Secretary of Agriculture already has a voluntary Product of the USA program in place. She has been out there promoting it. It is growing it. And it allows industry the flexibility to ensure those labels actually tell the consumer something of value. A lot of people forget that if you have a mandatory government-controlled program, then all that does is go to the least common denominator, which is, as we saw with Cool was the law, just very small black and white type on the label that gets blended in with everything else. It's not a big flag. It's not a big shield. It's not red, white, and blue. Voluntary program gets that. And something else to keep in mind is that old Cool program that was law for 6 years had a lot of exemptions in it. It only applied to beef that was sold in retail. Beef that was sold in restaurants and food service, hotels, it did not have to be labeled. So for those proponents who think this is about a consumer right to know, I'm hard-pressed to buy that argument when it only applies to half of the consumers that are out there.
5: Yeah, speaking of Mexican cattle, recap NCBA's involvement in getting the border open again.
4: So we've been very supportive of reopening the border. At the same time, we were also supportive of the secretary's decision to close it. She closed it because she needed to get the Mexican government's attention on doing more to help combat New World screwworm. And I do believe that worked. I do believe that slowed down the incursion of New World screwworm. But now it's here. It's in Texas. And so we've been able to see how we develop

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0: 10% chance of showers and thunderstorms early tomorrow night. Overnight low 57 degrees. 20% chance of rain during the day Wednesday. High of 76. 30% chance Wednesday night. Low of 54. Then dry. Mostly sunny Thursday. Daytime high 77. Overnight low 58. Mostly sunny Friday. High 81. Overnight low 58. Sunny Saturday. High 78. Overnight low 56. Partly sunny Sunday. High of 76. Yesterday's high was 81. The low was 61. Record high on August the 17th was 100 degrees in 1937. The record low was 43 degrees in 1943. Sun rose this morning at 6:28. Sun sets tonight at 8:22. Sunrise tomorrow morning at 6:29. Mostly clear, 54 currently at News Radio.
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3: Data shows rural America is entering one of the largest transfer of wealth and land ownership in its history. I'm Mark Oppel with your bottom line report to end the week. According to statistics provided by the American Farmland Trust, more than 40% of U.S. farmland will change hands at least once over the next 10 to 15 years. This means over 150 million acres will transfer to new owners. No surprise, at the core of the major transition is the aging of current landowners. Data shows the average age of U.S. farm and rancher now is over 60 years. A large amount of that 150 million, in fact, owned by individuals who are over 67 years of age. Our family farm is a good example of the current environment. Dad sold the farm to a neighbor who himself is now over 70 and looking for the next generation. This is the bottom line report. American Farmland Trust says it's very likely a lot of farmland could be owned by absentee owners, owners who have little or no farming experience, which also adds to the equation for the next generation. And that's our bottom line as we end the week. I'm Mark Oppold, wishing you a profitable day and a profitable week ahead.
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6: 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There's the count. We get a three count for the referee. There's the win by four.
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0: girls tennis team hosted the Dennis Price Invitational on Saturday as the tournament tried to dodge the rain. Spencer edged out Spirit Lake Okoboji in that competition with 15 points to SLO's 14. The Minnesota Twins resumed their three-game weekend set against the Philadelphia Phillies after the Field of Dreams game on Thursday. They played Saturday, and it was Philadelphia coming away with a 9-1 win. And then the Phillies completed the sweep on Sunday with a 7-5 victory over the Twins. Here's the Treasure Island Sports Network with more on the Twins' current losing skid.
1: The Philadelphia Phillies erased a 5-0 deficit to stun the Twins 7-5 and sweep the series at Target Field yesterday. Derek Shelton is sensing that these late losses are becoming too much of a theme for the Twins, who are now 4-10 in August.
2: Yeah, we got walked off twice in Seattle. We got walked off in Milwaukee. You know, and we did not play well in this series. We didn't play well at the Field of Dreams game. We went one for 13, 14 yesterday with runners in scoring position. Today we got the lead and we were not able to add on and we did not hold. So, yeah, it's very frustrating.
1: Now, the Twins' struggles against the National League has been a theme all season long. The Phillies are the fourth NL team to sweep the Twins, the third to do it at Target Field. Minnesota now 13-26 against NL teams this year. That's the worst winning percentage in Twins franchise history. They'll try and bounce back with a three-game series against the Braves starting tonight. This has been a presentation of the Treasure Island Baseball Network.
0: That drops Minnesota to 60-65 on the season. They now find themselves 6 games back from the American League Central Division leading Chicago White Sox and now a half game back from the Detroit Tigers in second place. In the wild card race, the Twins are now a game and a half back from the Baltimore Orioles, who hold the number 3 spot in the American League wild card race. Currently at the top of that is the New York Yankees with an 8-game cushion. The Boston Red Sox have the second wild card spot with a 5-game cushion. There are currently 6 teams in the American League within 2.5 games of the final wild card spot. That's the Texas Rangers, Toronto Blue Jays, Detroit Tigers, Minnesota Twins, Cleveland Guardians, and Seattle Mariners. Only 3 teams are truly out of contention in the American League. The Minnesota Twins open up a 3-game early week set tonight at 6:40. Martin Perez is on the hill for the Atlanta Braves, who are traveling up to Minneapolis to play the Twins. Bailey Ober will pitch for Minnesota. That's a game you'll be able to hear on News Radio 102.5 and AM 1240 KICD. That's a look at sports on KICD. For Northwest Iowa Now, I'm Stephen Cutler.
3: Las Vegas was built for stars. 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
6: I'm Nicole Murray with Your Money Now. Alibaba launched a new Qwen AI model designed to run on laptops and other consumer hardware. It also released the weights for its most powerful model, Qwen 3.8 Max. CNBC reports that the move sharpens Alibaba's competition with Meta in the openweight AI market. Kipler Data says that shipping through the Strait of Hormuz slowed over the weekend following attacks on tankers. 5 commodity vessels transited the strait on Saturday, with none registered for Sunday. This compares to 31 ships in the prior weekend. Nestle said it is seeking to turn the rise of GLP-1 weight loss drugs from a threat into a business opportunity, working to develop products aimed at millions of consumers taking medicines such as Ozempic and Wegovy. Chief Technology Officer Stefan Palzer told Reuters that Nestle is using AI and other technology to analyze clinical research, identify nutrient combinations, and develop products tailored to GLP-1 users. Futures are mixed. Dow futures down by more than 100 points. That's Your Money Now.
7: This is Radio Iowa. The two candidates campaigning to be Iowa's next governor visited the Des Moines Register's political soapbox at the Iowa State Fair over the weekend. Republican Zach Lane told supporters Friday the system is rigged against the little guys in favor of the big guys.
8: Washington, D.C. has been a captured place for a very long time, and the people of Iowa, the farmers, the community members, the people who live here are the ones left holding the bag. But we can fight back in the state of Iowa.
7: Democrat Rob Sand told his supporters Saturday many problems Iowa faces are due to Republicans controlling state government the past decade.
9: I'm not here to tell you that the answer is to give the other party 10 years of one-party control. If you think that that's the answer, then I think that you should visit California and New York. They are not utopia, because when too few people have too much power for too long, bad things happen.
7: Sand says the imbalance in Iowa's politics has led to a corruption crisis in state government. The general election is in 78 days. 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
7: The Democrat and the Libertarian who are running for Iowa's U.S. Senate seat say it's time to curb the political power of economic elites. Radio Iowa's O.K. Henderson reports.
14: Democrat Josh Turek spoke at the Des Moines Register's political soapbox at the Iowa State Fair, promising to support legislation in the U.S. Senate that would require corporations to reveal political spending to shareholders. Turek says billionaires and corporations are corrupting the political process.
15: And I'm also going to fight for every single member of Congress to host at least one annual town hall. Because members of Congress should be accountable to their constituents, not just to the billionaires, donors, and lobbyists.
14: Libertarian candidate Thomas Lane spoke at the soapbox Saturday.
16: Private interests, political action committees, interest groups have commandeered the legislative process.
14: Lane criticized the PACs that are supporting Turek's campaign, as well as the donors who are backing Republican Congresswoman Ashley Hinson's U.S. Senate campaign. Hinson is scheduled to be at the state fair today. Radio Iowa, I'm O.K. Henderson.
7: National Democratic Party leaders have set dates for early voting contests as the party picks a presidential nominee, and the Iowa Democratic Party's caucuses are not on the list. State Party Chair Rita Hart says National Democrats didn't learn from the mistake of kicking the caucuses out of their leadoff role in 2024.
17: We need a Midwest and a truly rural state to be among the first four states if we hope to build sustainable and lasting Democratic majorities that enact real and meaningful change.
7: The party's new 2028 calendar flips South Carolina's presidential primary into the leadoff spot, followed by Nevada, then New Hampshire. KWWL-TV is reporting the Northeast Iowa meat processing plant that was heavily damaged by fire last month plans to restart limited production this week, pending passage of all inspections. AgriStar in Postville has undergone extensive cleaning and repairs since the fire July 28th, which investigators say was accidental. This is Radio Iowa.
18: ABC News, I'm Brian Clark. No sign at all of a deal to end the war between the U.S. and Iran, but what is ending today? The 60-day window for talks that was set up by the Memorandum of Understanding. President Trump Sunday said he'd ordered the U.S. to cut back on military exercises with South Korea, pointing to his good relationship with North Korea's leader. Opening statements today in the trial of the man charged in the murder 30 years ago of rapper Tupac Shakur. Las Vegas prosecutors say Dwayne Davis ordered the attack. ABC's Alex Stone is in Las Vegas.
19: Davis spoke exclusively to ABC News from inside jail.
20: They don't have no evidence against me.
19: For years, Davis has bragged about his role in the killing, even publishing a book admitting to being in the shooter's Cadillac.
20: A guy wrote that book. A lot of this game details of my life.
19: But now he says those were all lies to sell books.
18: At least seven people were killed in storms and flooding in Indiana. This is ABC News.
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2: 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One of our stories will be the Pocahontas Area School Superintendent Rob Boley telling us the district has identified $28.5 million in projects. We'll find out how they plan to pay for them coming up on the news. In the next 20 minutes, birthdays and anniversaries, quiz biz, and the big interview. 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
2: 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Today is Baby Boomer Recognition Day. 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Today is Massachusetts Day. 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It just turned out that way. In the big picture of things, it is Gabon Independence Day. I don't know. I had to look it up, too. Gabon is a former landlocked colony in Western Africa. They broke away from France on this date in 1960. It is also the Hindu holiday of Nag Pashame. Today. Birthdays and anniversaries, 6:35, 7:35, and 8:35. 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KICD News Time, 7:38 and a half. Bill O'Reilly momentarily, but the weather here for the drive brought to you by Christian.
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2: Today, high of 80, 40% chance of showers and thunderstorms overnight, especially toward sunrise Tuesday, and overnight low 61 degrees. 70% chance of rain tomorrow, high of 78. Slight chance of rain early tomorrow night, then mostly cloudy with a low of 56. 20% chance of rain Wednesday, high of 76. 30% chance of rain Wednesday night, then dry through Sunday. 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
2: 7:40 and a half, 5 minutes left with the overnight trade in Chicago. September corn's up 2 cents at 4.61 per bushel. December corn is up 1¾ cents at 4.85. March up 1¾ cents at

0: $5.75. September soybeans up 5¾ at 11.83¼. November up 5¾ at 11.98¼. March up 5½ cents at 12.20¼. Soybean meal currently up 80 cents, $3.11 per ton. Soybean oil up 67 points at $70.11. Chicago wheat overnight down a nickel. Day trade begins at 8:30. We'll do the numbers at 8:40, and we'll have the morning market preview with Carl Sensor coming up at 8:15.
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4: 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On this Monday, I'm thinking about media manipulation. It's shocking. I thought the left-wing outlets, Disney, those people, would step back after the communist movement began in earnest. I understand the establishment media loathes Donald Trump. They made a living off doing that for more than a decade. But even these folks must understand how dangerous the radicals are. Sadly, it comes down to this. President Trump is the devil. They will never criticize Mamdani or AOC or Bernie Sanders or Kamala Harris. Here's reality. It is over for the corporate media in America. You are not going to get any fair presentation of the news on television or in most print publications. The game now is to exclude stories the establishment media doesn't like, to continue focusing on Donald Trump. So we here are rededicating ourselves to report stories we know are not going to get covered by the networks or newspapers. That will be our mission going into the midterms. Stay here for the truth. 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
5: This is TJ Johnson with the Spencer Media Group, and I am here at the Clay County Heritage Center with our interim director, Susan Christensen, and the assistant to director, Shayla Sanderson. Welcome.
6: Thank you.
5: What can visitors expect to see when the exhibit opens, and how will it tell the story of Clay County's communities?
6: This exhibit is about the inception or the early years of our county and the communities. So initially when we started putting out an APB and asking people to help us collect history, we had a lot of people providing information about, like, say, the 1986 basketball team or whatnot from their communities. And we had to break a few hearts and explain, we want early, early stuff. So it's been good because a lot of our communities have provided their community history books. And during this process, we've been even able to expand our own history book collection from these communities. We didn't have a few of those. And that is even pre-Civil War era, which is really neat to hear that we've had settlers coming in the 1850s.
5: Tell us what the name of this exhibit is.
6: The exhibit will be called the Clay County Heritage Center's 175th anniversary exhibition, because it is the 175th birthday of Clay County.
5: Have there been any particularly interesting stories or articles discovered during this collection process?
6: Oh, yes. I think the one that I really loved was finding first person accounts from the Gillett Grove area. And they spoke of, many, many people have not realized this, but we know about the 1857 massacre with Abby Gardner in Spirit Lake. But really the story started in Clay County, which is so exciting. And of course, Peterson had early altercations with those natives that came through. Then they made their way to Lynn Grove and Sioux Rapids, which is in BV County. Then they ended up in Gillett Grove. And in Gillett Grove, there were two brothers named George and Wheeler, and they had done a little pushback against the Native Americans that were unfortunately in a really dire straits themselves. They were in the midst of starvation. Ink Paduta, who was the chief, it was a Sioux band of Indians, he had just lost one of his own grandchildren. So there was starvation. They had been stripped of their weapons earlier north of Sioux City, so they didn't have ways and means to hunt for themselves. In Gillett Grove, one of the brothers named George Wheeler killed an Indian. And that's kind of a kept story. We found very detailed first-person accounts from one of the daughters that had been in the cabin and had witnessed it. So she gave some clarity that, you know, a lot of history books don't have. And George stuffed the dead brave's body into a hollow tree stump. And of course, that enraged the Native Americans.
5: You mentioned wanting to highlight the people, businesses, churches, and organizations that shaped Clay County. Why is it important that we preserve those stories now?
6: Well, the vitality of those stories is so key because, again, with the internet, we all think that we can rely on the internet. And truly, I have learned during this process, there's so much corruption of information. If it hits Facebook and somebody erroneously puts in the wrong fact, it becomes gospel on the internet because the internet draws from all different sources. So you got some hanyak typing in the back of his room, making stuff up as he goes, and you've got altered history. So we really want accurate history. We know first-person history is really good. So I have had a blast going through these three-ring binders of these settlers who, early settlers or their children who have written their family stories and writing details like diary entries. It's just been so neat to see it. And then to see facts coincide with each other. And that's how we verify things. First person is always so helpful. So when you've got people that have written the history of their church or of their community back in the early 1900s, we're gonna have less likelihood of errors, so we really rely on those pieces.
5: What have you learned about Clay County through this project that surprised you?
6: I have really enjoyed the history of the trains. So last year, I am from the Royal area, a transplant in, and we helped work on our 125th anniversary. And we were always so perplexed as to how could Everly be so much older than Royal, because Royal's history was back in the 1880s, truly, with settlers and before. But what happened is when the train came. So that last line was laid through Rossi and Royal. They were some of the last towns founded. So the train, when that train came, all of a sudden that put you on the map. So when Spencer received that train, boy, did things take off. You could get supplies easier. You could stock your shelves easier. It was wonderful. Also, the mail correspondence, you didn't have to travel to Peterson or Emmitsburg. and people could begin to arrive instead of having to do the bumpy stagecoach and go through the sloughs.
5: How long will the exhibit remain on display, and are there plans for related programs or events?
6: The exhibit will be up for 12 months. It's opening August 26th. We will have a soft opening if you find yourself straying in here. We should have enough put together in the next 2 weeks. But it will be open for 12 months. We do have kind of an exciting addition. We are going to be very intentional, thanks to some area donors, including the High Noon Kiwanis Club and another organization that we are forbidden to speak of until a couple weeks from now. Basically, we've created a traveling education trunk, or we're working on that. Those will be taken to the schools and to the nursing homes for people who are shut in or cannot get to the facility. We are, of course, going to invite all the area schools, including surrounding communities. We feel that, you know, a lot of us share the same history. I mean, oh, sure, Emmitsburg didn't burn down like Spencer in 31, but we do have so much to share of the settlements and the peoples and the churches and a lot of the same things, like the three-year blight of locusts that hurt all of us. It hurt Emmitsburg, it hurt Dickinson County, O'Brien County. So we have a lot of shared history. So we'll be inviting those people along to a visit.
5: And if you could leave our listeners with one message about the 175th anniversary exhibit, what would you like them to remember, and how could they get involved?
6: We would love for people to venture into the Heritage Center just to see the amazing artifacts we've been able to find in our own collection and what has been shared with us. And then also, we are very, very open to receiving volunteers who would like to help in the future. We have a period home at the Heritage Center, and we've had that's been open all summer on Sundays at the Parker due to volunteer hours helping us.
7: It's been very surprising how many people have lived here their entire lives, and I've never been to either the Heritage Center or the Parker House, and they'll live right next door and they've never been there. So this is your opportunity to come and stop by.
5: Well, Susan Christensen and Shayla Sanderson, it was my pleasure to speak to you about the Clay County Heritage Center and the plans for their 175th anniversary exhibit. Thank you for your time.
6: Thank you.
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0: KICD News Time, 7:54. 6 away from 8 o'clock this morning. Today is August the 17th, 229th day of the year, 136 remain. This date in 1560, Scottish Protestants overthrew the Catholic Church. 1870, Robert Fulton started the first commercial steamboat service in the world there on the Hudson River of New York. 1896, the first recorded car pedestrian accident resulting in death. Bridget Driscoll, probably looking at her cell phone when she was crossing the street. Or maybe she was on an e-scooter. That's probably more likely. 1943, the American Army under George S. Patton beat the British to Messina, completing the Allied conquest of Sicily. Very same day, 1943, the Royal Air Force began bombing the Nazis' V rocket fields. That would be on the island of Peenemunde, right? 1945, Animal Farm by George Orwell was first published. 2008, Michael Phelps became the first person to win 8 gold medals at a single Olympic Games. 1979, on the big screen, Monty Python debuted The Life of Brian. And in 1974, a group named Paper Lace hit number one on the top 40.
12: I heard my mom cry.
0: With the night Chicago died.
12: I heard her pray the night Chicago died.
0: Great song then, great song now.
12: Brother, what a night it really was. Brother, what a thought it really was. Glory be.
0: This date in 1977, you remember it. We all remember it. Elvis Presley was declared dead. He became the king of rock and roll in the 1950s, turned out a lot of B-movies in the 1960s. And then after his TV comeback, he redefined Las Vegas entertainment with a seven-year residency at what casino? Where did Elvis perform in Las Vegas? You think about Las Vegas, you either think about Frank Sinatra, Dean Martin, or Elvis Presley. Where did Elvis perform those 7 years in Las Vegas? Didn't move around. He was the resident at a certain casino and hotel. What was the name of that joint? 580-1240 to play Quiz Biz for the movie passes.
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0: 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Local news at 8:06. Carl Setzer with the morning market preview at 8:15. The farm market's open at 8:30, and we'll go in depth with the numbers at 8:40 this morning. Quiz Biz today. We wanted to know where Elvis performed in Las Vegas. My aunt and uncle had a little more money than the rest of the family. They went to Las Vegas every year in the 1970s. I'm sure they saw Elvis live, being that my aunt was a big Elvis fan. She had all of the 45s from the 1950s. Elvis was booed off of the stage in Las Vegas in 1956, and then in August of 1969, he made a triumphant return with such a draw, he appeared exclusively at what venue, we wanted to know. For the next seven years, Elvis performed exclusively at the International Hotel.
18: Elvis has left the building. Thank you and good night.
0: That building is still there, right off the strip. Later became the Las Vegas Hilton, currently known as the Westgate. But the International Hotel was the answer on the QB today.
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20: From ABC News, I'm Brian Clark. President Trump said he's in no rush to reach a deal with Iran, even as the 60-day window for the two countries to come to an agreement expires today. He also threatened to use force against Oman, a longtime ally, when asked by Fox News about Oman's role in talks with Iran over the Strait of Hormuz. On Sunday, the president said the U.S. will reduce its role in military exercises with another longtime ally, South Korea. ABC's Karen Hua has more.
21: In a Truth Social post, Trump says the drills are costly and send a signal that is totally inappropriate and hostile to a country he calls unthreatening and respectful. He also noted South Korea declined to join the U.S. war effort against Iran, writing, "They said no thanks."
20: Today in Las Vegas, opening statements in the trial of Dwayne Keith Davis. He's known as Keefe D, and he's charged with planning the 1996 murder of rapper Tupac Shakur in the city.
22: Davis spoke exclusively to ABC News from inside jail.
23: They don't have no evidence against me.
22: For years, Davis has bragged about his role in the killing, even publishing a book admitting to being in the shooter's Cadillac.
23: A guy wrote that book. A lot of this game details of my life.
22: But now he says those were all lies to sell books.
20: That's ABC's Alex Stone. Authorities in Virginia are looking for other people who fired shots at Virginia State University. Five people were hurt, one of them critically in an early Saturday shooting. There is a 19-year-old in custody, but ABC's Aaron Katursky said gun violence over the weekend was pervasive.
24: There was more gunfire in Hartford, Connecticut, where police said one person was killed and four wounded. In Kansas City, Missouri, police said four people were shot, including a boy under five. The Gun Violence Archive says there have been more than 300 mass shootings in the country so far this year.
20: Cleanups underway in Indiana after storms and flooding were blamed for seven deaths. Also in Hawaii after Hurricane Lala. You're listening to ABC News.
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25: These statements have not been evaluated by the FDA. This product is not intended to diagnose, treat, cure, or prevent any disease.
20: Actress Hayden Panettiere died Sunday in South Carolina. The 36-year-old star of shows like Heroes and Nashville had been open about her struggles with postpartum depression and addiction. No cause of death has been announced. A Trump-linked crypto venture, World Liberty Financial, was granted approval to seek a bank charter in what Senator Elizabeth Warren called the most brazen act of self-dealing the financial system's ever seen. ABC's Jay O'Brien has more.
29: Started in the months before Trump returned to the White House, World Liberty used to list the president, his sons, his Middle East envoy Steve Witkoff, and Witkoff's sons on its website. The page appears to have since been removed. The firm's deals, including in the Middle East, have helped Trump's personal gains from crypto balloon, earning upwards of $1.4 billion from his family crypto businesses alone last year, according to his financial disclosures.
20: In a statement, World Liberty Financial said it's embracing regulation, not running from it. A gloomy inflation outlook and the uncertain future of Social Security have about half of all American adults doubting they'll ever be able to retire completely, as ABC's Jim Ryan explains.
30: An Ipsos survey conducted in June for financial services company Thrivent does find that 58% of working adults believe they will be able to step away from their primary careers on schedule. But that doesn't mean they'll stop working. 47% of respondents say they expect to need to earn extra income even after retirement.
20: Brian Clark, ABC News.
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0: 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We're here 3 hours every morning with the local information. Our third and final information hour on a Monday is here. 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Primetime weather still on the way. We also have the morning market preview with Carl Setzer at 8:15. Opening markets at 8:40. And our sports director, Stephen Cutler, has his daily sports feature coming up at 8:45 this morning. And more farm news to cap off.

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2: 816 KICD, here's prime time weather from the NorthwestIowaNow.com. Live Doppler Forecast Center. Sunny today and a high of 80 degrees. Light west winds this morning. Southwest winds at 5 to 10 this afternoon. 40% chance of showers and thunderstorms, especially towards sunup tomorrow morning. Otherwise, partly cloudy. Overnight low 61. South to southwest winds at 5 to 10. 70% chance of rain tomorrow. Otherwise, partly sunny. High of 78. 10% chance of showers and thunderstorms early tomorrow night. Then mostly cloudy with a low of 57. 20% chance of rain Wednesday, high 76. 30% chance of rain Wednesday night, low of 54. Dry Thursday, high 77, low 58. Dry Friday, high of 81, low 58. Dry Saturday, high of 78. Dry Sunday, high 76. Yesterday's high was 81. The low was 61. Record high on August 17th. 100 in 1937. Got down to 43 in 1943. Sunset tonight at 8:22. Sunrise tomorrow morning at 6:29. It's currently 58 degrees and sunny at News Radio KICD.
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4: This is Carl Setzer from Conscious Ag Consulting with your Monday morning market preview. So we're starting out the wheat mixed here. We got corn 1 to 2 cents higher, soybeans up 3 to 4 cents in overnight trade. Wheat, a little bit of pressure here, 4 to 6 cents lower in the wheat contracts. A lot of money flow positioning to start out the week here. And not a lot, I shouldn't say a lot of it, but that's the main driver of the market. We're seeing a little bit of a collective trade after last week's volatile sessions we had. And actually, all things considered, was pretty good for the market. We had the USDA, the WASD report, and we rallied out of that. And then we saw, you know, some gains come in even after that. So we saw a pretty good run in the market last week. Carrying through on that on corn and soybeans here to start out this week, and this is from the addition of risk premium. This market needs some risk premium in it from weather, from geopolitical risk, you name it. There are several factors contributing to why we should see some buying in this market here, and that's kind of what we have taken place here this morning. This week, going to get pretty interesting in the market. We have the Pro Farmer Crop Tour taking place, and this event has caught a lot of heat in the past over its accuracy and the data collection, and several different factors with it have really drawn some scrutiny in recent years. But the one thing I will say about the crop tour, and you can toss out the, you know, the yield estimates, I'm not here to debate that, but what I am seeing is that, as with the weekly condition reports, the tour gives us an indication of what the crop looks like. If it looks better than what we've seen in recent years, if it looks worse. So I do think it gives us a little bit more of a boots on the ground response to the crop. Not saying that I would take the yield estimates from it to the bank by any means, but it does give us an indication of what the crops look like and their potential moving forward, you know, their yields. So a lot of data going to be coming out this week from that. We'll get the official results towards the end of the week here. Pretty quiet week expected news-wise. No WASDE report, no major USDA reports come out this week. It's going to be a week driven by, like I said, crop reports, weather forecasts, and geopolitical developments, mainly between the United States and Iran. But Ukraine and Russia, they're

0: is number one, just simply a little bit overvalued when you look at feed grains, cattle, and throw in some other stuff. The U.S. economy, a main one, starting to put some pressure on the livestock there, and break even's taking a hit. We can't have high-priced feeders and high-priced feed grain. That's really cut the break-even there. Reports showing down almost $70 in the past 2 months on your break-even on cattle. That's not going to give you a lot of demand for replacements, and that's what we're seeing there. The entire complex, I would expect to open up a little bit of pressure again this week to start. Getting pretty close to some buy levels, though. That could be interesting. This has been Carl Sitzer from Consus Ag Consulting.
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3: This is Sports on Radio Iowa. I'm Todd Kim. Iowa coach Kirk Ferentz calls the quarterback situation clearly cloudy after Saturday's scrimmage in Kinnick Stadium. Jeremy Heklinski shined in the Kids' Day scrimmage. He finished last season as the Hawkeyes' backup and is competing against Hank Brown for the starting job.
4: I like to throw it around a lot, and Coach Lester kind of works the offense around who's in at quarterback, and I think I bring a kind of explosive pass game to Iowa.
3: Brown began last season as the backup and says they have not been told when a decision will be made.
5: At the end of the day, I'm going to take it day by day and just continue to improve my craft and work on what I need to work on, what the coaches are telling me based on the film that we're getting each day from practice. So I love the competition. Competition just makes you better in all areas and facets of life, whether it's on the field, off the field. I'm learning a lot through it, so I'm thankful for it.
3: Hawkeyes open September 5th at home against Northern Illinois. Reigning NASCAR Cup Series champ Kyle Larson took advantage of a more than four-hour rain delay to win his fourth Knoxville National title in 6 years. Larson finished sixth in a Cup Series race in Richmond Saturday night, then with the help of his Hendrick Motorsports team, caught a flight back to Iowa and made it to the track for the championship feature, which started in the early morning hours of Sunday.
6: It just means a lot to me that they love dirt racing as much as I do. And they support it, everybody at Hendrick Motorsports, to allow me to do this while they're paying me a lot of money to do that for a living and try to produce results for them and win championships is pretty amazing.
3: In baseball, the Iowa Cubs dropped their series finale against St. Paul 2-1. Midwest League, Cedar Rapids lost to Wisconsin 5-1. The Quad Cities swept a twin bill against Fort Wayne 5-2 in the opener, 4-3 in the nightcap. Sioux City lost to Winnipeg 6-2. 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
11: I'm Nicole Murray with Your Money Now. The FDA has escalated a recall of 1.6 million cartons of eggs over potential salmonella contamination to its most serious classification. The eggs were first recalled on July 22nd by Indiana-based Midwest Poultry Services. The eggs were sold under various brand names at retailers across the U.S. Maryland-based manufacturer Kettle Cuisine is recalling more than 3,200 tomato soup kits sold at some Walmart stores in 29 states due to concerns that they may be contaminated with listeria. The company added that no illnesses related to the recall has been reported. Refunds for illegal U.S. tariffs are starting to flow to businesses, and consumers could get

0: A cut. A court filing reveals that to date, the U.S. government has refunded more than $100 billion in tariffs to businesses. If you paid tariffs on an online purchase shipped via UPS, FedEx, or DHL, you can visit the shippers' websites for refund information. Futures are mixed as traders weigh AI optimism. That's your money now.
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6: 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Then we have the Agriculture of America with Jesse Allen, followed by AgriTalk Live with Chip Flory. Chip is in the field, literally in the field, this week, the Pro Farmer Crop Tour. They're already out there looking at the fields right now. We'll get live updates from Chip and Michelle are on the western leg, and I can't remember who heads up the eastern leg now that Brian Grady has left the organization, but we'll have reports from where do they start? Indiana, Illinois, then that western leg comes into western Iowa, winds up in Rochester, Minnesota Thursday, and then here in the western leg, that's the eastern leg, western leg. Do they start in South Dakota? I feel like they hit a couple of counties in South Dakota, then head down to Grand Island, Nebraska, swing through all of that irrigated land, then enter southwest Iowa, drive right through Spencer, and then wind up in Rochester. But we'll get all of the blow-by-blow from the Pro Farmer Crop Tour coming up at 10 o'clock on AgriTalk Live on News Radio. KICD. Once again, Spencer Media Group handing out the free recipes during the Clay County Fair. Something we like to do. Sponsored by Morley's Maple Syrup, Spencer Hy-Vee, Maxwell Food Equipment, and Julie's Diner. This year, the theme is we might as well jump on the 250 theme like everybody else. Taste of America's favorite 250 years of family recipes. If you have a favorite, submit it to us by this Friday. Friday is the deadline to submit your family recipe to us. If we pick it as one of the top ones, we will be handing out to the rest of Northwest Iowa during the Clay County Fair. You can win two free gate passes. 8:30, let's listen back to the weekend health update.
7: 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Welcome, Craig.
8: 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Thanks for having me.
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8: 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The surgery will address what happened in the joint and the damage, but physical therapy is where you regain your strength and your mobility and your ability to return back to your normal activities.
7: Now, how soon after surgery will a patient typically meet with a physical therapist?
8: Depending on the timing of the surgery for that day, you may meet your therapist or a therapist the same day of surgery. If not, you will meet them the following morning. We try and get people up and moving safely as soon as possible right after surgery. The first therapy session is generally very simple, trying to get out of bed for the first time, maybe standing up and reviewing a few exercises and going over how to use your assistive device properly.
7: Really, what can patients expect during those first few physical therapy sessions?
8: Our first few sessions generally will be done in the hospital with you. And we're basically looking at your safety and your ability to move safely. We'll work on getting in and out of bed, how to walk with your assistive device properly. We'll work on navigating stairs safely, depending on how many you have in your home. And then we'll teach you the exercises that you'll need to be doing as you go home. as you

0: continue to get better, then the therapy will get more challenging and we'll start working on more balance related things and more endurance things, but that generally comes down the road a little ways.
1: What role does the patient play in making that therapy successful?
0: In all honesty, the patient plays the biggest role. It's their joint that was replaced, and they're the one that is trying to get back to their activity. So one of the things that they really need to commit to is following through with their therapy program. Even on days when they're tired or they're sore, they need to continue to work on making progress and being consistent with doing those activities. People who follow through with the exercises and follow through with the activities that are recommended tend to heal more quickly and have better outcomes as long as they're challenging themselves appropriately.
1: That sounds great. It sounds like the patient has a lot of control in this. So what are some of the goals that a patient might work towards when they're doing physical therapy following a new hip or knee?
0: The big thing for us in therapy is every patient is a little bit different. So every patient has individualized goals. Some people might want to be just getting back to walking. Other people might want to be gardening or golfing. Some people want to get back to picking up their grandchildren. So therapy can look a little bit different for everybody depending on what they would like to get back to doing, and that's all individualized with that person.
1: I love that you can customize those plans to meet the needs of each patient. So how do the physical therapy teams at Spencer Hospital and Northwest Iowa Bone Joint Sports Surgeon help patients get the very best results from their surgery?
0: First of all, just taking a history from the patient, talking to them so that we can have an individualized approach so that we know what they would like to get back to. We know what their environment is like and what their goals are like, so that we can be very individualized specifically for what they want to get back to do. We like to educate the patients, answer their questions, and then we can monitor their progress toward their goals so that we can then change the program to better meet their ability to meet those goals.
1: That's great. And if someone is considering a total joint replacement, you know, their knees bothering them, their hips bothering them, what would you tell them about preparing for physical therapy portion of their recovery?
0: Very importantly, before surgery is to do your preoperative exercises. Be dedicated to those, because the stronger, more mobile you are before surgery, the faster your recovery will be after the surgery. I tell people to take advantage. We have a free preoperative total joint replacement class at Spencer Hospital. Go to that so you can be more informed and better prepared, so you know what to expect. And just understand that recovery does take some time. It's not a fast process, and there are ups and downs. Just the way that we all have ups and downs in our normal daily life, there will be ups and downs in your recovery. But don't get frustrated. Just keep moving forward.
1: That's a great message. Thank you, Craig, for explaining what patients can expect after their total joint replacement surgery. And if you're considering a total joint replacement at Spencer Hospital, talk to your surgeon about physical therapy and the total joint replacement class offered at Spencer Hospital to prepare. The more you understand about the process, the more confident you can be when it's time for surgery.
2: ABC News, I'm Brian Clark. The 60-day window expires today for the U.S. and Iran to reach a peace deal, but President Trump said he's in no rush. He has also talked about the U.S. taking over the Strait of Hormuz. The father of actress Hayden Panettiere tells ABC News his daughter was found dead yesterday in South Carolina. She was best known for her roles on TV in the shows Heroes and Nashville, but she said her favorite movie role was when she was 10 in Remember the Titans alongside Denzel Washington.
3: What do you want?
4: Is Coach Yost here?
3: We're busy. Interviewing for head coaching jobs. Got 11 offers and certainly no time for you.
2: Panettiere was open about her battles with addiction and postpartum depression. She was 36 years old. Opening statements are set for today in the trial of the man accused of ordering the attack that killed rapper Tupac Shakur 30 years ago. And storms and flooding in Indiana are now blamed for at least 7 deaths in the state. This is ABC News.
5: How you doing? 8:36, 24 minutes away from 9 o'clock. The farm markets are open. 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Then we do the opening markets about 8:40 here on the radio. Let's check the weather here on the half hour. 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
5: Sunny today, high of 80 degrees, 40% chance of showers and thunderstorms towards sunup tomorrow morning, otherwise partly cloudy overnight, with a low of 61 degrees. 70% chance of rain Tuesday, high of 78. 10% chance early Tuesday night, overnight low 57. 20% chance of rain Wednesday, high of 78. 30% chance Wednesday night, overnight low 54. It's 58 and sunny right now at News Radio 102.5 and AM 1240. 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
5: Ken Halverson from Paulina has a birthday today, and he turns 16. Art Johnson from Spencer, happy birthday today. John Miller from Spirit Lake. Stephanie Parks from Okoboji has a birthday. Two-time Academy Award-winning actor Robert De Niro is 83 today. And it's hard to believe that Spicoli from Ridgemont High also has two Academy Awards. Sean Penn is 66. Would you put Robert De Niro and Sean Penn in the same category? Although he was pretty good in that in the most recent movie that starred Leonardo DiCaprio. Can't remember the name of it. But it was a pretty good flick. Played the tough guy in that one. He's come a long way from the Valley Girl boy at Ridgemont High. Gary Talley. Who is Gary Talley? Guitarist for the Box Tops.
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5: Two of the singers of the most iconic songs to come out of my era, the early 1980s, have birthdays today. First of all, we have from England, I believe he's from Ireland, lead singer for Dexys, Midnight Runners, Kevin Rowland, 73 today. And then Belinda Carlisle, who had a number of number one hits as a solo act, but cut her teeth as the front woman for the Go-Go's, is 68 today. And Guns N' Roses rhythm guitarist Gilbert Clark is 64 today. How popular is Guns N' Roses? The hairball group, the 80s tribute hair band group that performed at Arnold's Park Amusement Park, drew a huge crowd Saturday night, like 4th of July type crowd. It was packed. My wife always likes to stand in the mosh pit. Even she said, "Let's go sit down. It's too crowded up here." How popular is Guns N' Roses? Guns N' Roses was the encore song that Hairball did over the weekend.
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5: Good Monday morning. The farm markets have opened. September corn closed up 11 cents on Friday. Up a penny overnight, up a penny this morning at $4.60 per bushel. New crop December corn up three quarters at $4.84. March corn up a penny at $5 even this morning. Cash price for corn in Iowa up 11 cents at $4.27. USDA says China has purchased 136,000 metric tons of soybeans for delivery yet this year. September beans closed up 11 and three quarters Friday, up four and three quarters overnight, up seven and a quarter to start the week at 11.85. November, soybeans up six and three quarters at 11.99 and a quarter. January, up seven and a quarter at 12.15. Cash price for beans Friday up 11 cents at 11.57. Soybean meal up 280 Friday, up $1.10 overnight, up $7.50 this morning. Big open for I'm looking at the wrong category here. Soybean meal is up 80 cents at $311 this morning. Soybean oil up 65 points on Friday, up 74 points yesterday overnight, and up 80 cents this morning at 70.24. Chicago wheat rallied 21 and a quarter cents Friday, down five and a quarter overnight, down 6.5 cents for the day trade in Chicago today. Live cattle futures on Friday, lower in a range of $1.07 to $1.32. Live cattle got beat up pretty good last week. We start triple digits higher this week. October, live cattle futures up 227 at 221.15. December up $2 at 220.37. February up $1.77 at 220.85. April up $1.70 at 221.30. We had 233 to $228 cash deals in Kansas and Texas last week. Anywhere from 225 to 237 and a half in Nebraska on the live basis. 365 to 380 dressed in Nebraska. $223 to $240 live in Iowa. 355 to 360 or 370 dressed. Feeder cattle futures on Friday closed down in a range of 265 to 405. This morning we have September feeder cattle up 202 at 336.57. October up 252 at 327.95. November up 270 at 320.12. January up 237 at 311.62. I'm looking back at those cash cattle numbers, those don't look right. I think that's from a prior week. I've got written down some $223 cash deals from Iowa, $228 in Kansas, $225 to $228 in Nebraska, and $355 to $360 dressed in Nebraska. Feeder cattle futures.

0: down Friday in a range of 37 cents to 62 cents. October hogs this morning up 22 cents at 81.97. December up 35 cents at 72.82. February up 22 cents at $76. And April up 22 cents at 81.20. No cash prices on the Iowa Southern Minnesota hogs, no negotiated prices. 93.33 was Friday afternoon's formula average. 420,000 slaughtered, up 35,000 from the previous week and down 39,000 from last year. Cutouts up 98 cents at 99.90. Class 3 milk up 14 cents Friday, unchanged this morning at 17.43. Wall Street was down 110 points. On Friday, and we're down 196 points this morning at 53,619. The opening price is on KICD in Big Country 107.7.
1: Fall Sports Media Day continues here. Speaking with Bob Schlager, head coach of the girls tennis team at Spencer. And coach, I know some a lot back from last year's group, had a really good year. And where is that standing out right now, this experience with your team in practice and in duels?
2: Well, right now the experience is amazing, of course. You know, they know what they're doing. What we're trying to do now is polish what they know and get better, and it's a journey, and keep on building the journey to the end and have us peaking at the time that we want to peak.
1: Looking at the schedule this year, what are some of those key dates on the calendar for you?
2: Well, you know, everybody says it's kind of cliche, but every meet is an important meet. There's a chance for everybody to get better and improve on. Some of the ones that we highlighted where we get to see things is that we have our Dennis Price tournament tomorrow here, and that's a big one. We get a lot of teams coming here for that. And then the following weekend, we go to Pella. Pella's going to be a good meet. They have, I think, five or six ranked teams down there that we get to compete against, so we get to see what that looks like. And then last meet of the year, something different this year, going up to St. James. I believe they won two out of the last 5 years. They were state champions, something like that. They have a very good perennial team, and they play a different format up there. So it's going to give our girls a chance to play something different and get us ready for the regionals.
1: That St. James, are you looking to keep that on the schedule here in the near future too, in the next few years?
2: Yeah, you know, we have to play it for the first time and see, you know, if it fits our needs. And if we feel it fits the needs, absolutely, we'd like to keep it. And we always looking to play a newer competition and different competition and the best competition we can, no matter what team you have, because when you do that, your team improves.
1: Well, and it's certainly going to be great to see that type of competition with this team. I'm sure wants to make a deep run in the postseason, both for the individual doubles tournament and then for the team tournament as well. And just how does that help supplement this team playing that type of competition throughout the year?
2: Well, what it's going to do is going to prepare us, you know, because you play really good teams, they prepare you for another really good team. You know, we set our standards, you know, and so our standards are set. The girls know what we want as a team, and now we're just going to try to take care of it. And the winning and losing takes care of itself. We don't really focus on, you know, we're going to win a state championship. You know, our standards, that's our standard. That's where we're going to want to be. That's where we're trying to achieve. And so it's a bigger than a goal, but we also don't talk about it in a sense of that is a goal. It's just that's what we expect. And so when we practice and we do things, we try to do it with the intention of being intentional in everything that we do. And sometimes that's hard. When you play a team that's not as capable, it's really easy to get complacent. And so at that point, we're working on the mind game of our girls. Can you stay focused? Can you stay in the points? Can you stay where you need to be? So every game, no matter what the abilities of a team, it gets us ready for it, mentally or physically.
1: New conference this year, but the tennis is unique in the fact that not much really changes at all outside of the name. It's the Siouxland Conference this year instead of the Lakes. And what does the rest of the league look like this year?
2: For the Siouxland Lakes Conference that we have going on right now, it's like it has been. You know, you have ourselves at Spirit Lake always toward the top of it, and then, you know, Storm Lake, Estherville, and Cherokee, you know, they have a little growing to do. But like I said, it's you still got to go up there and compete against them and do the best you can.
1: All right, Coach. Well, we appreciate you taking some time to speak with us here today, and good luck this season.
2: Thanks a lot. Thanks for everything you guys do. Appreciate it.
1: It's Bob Schlager, head coach of the Spencer Girls Tennis Team, joining us here at Fall Sports Media Day 2026.

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3: Good morning, George Bauer at the KICD News Desk. Here's what's happening in Northwest Iowa now. The chairman of the House Ag Committee came to the Iowa State Fair on Saturday. G.T. Thompson actually was one of those celebrities taking part in the annual Governor's Charity Steer Show. Beforehand, though, he met with members of the Iowa Cattlemen's Association. ICA told us over the weekend the discussion centered on three key areas: growing the cattle herd, supporting the next generation of cattle producers, and reductions and shifts in large processing facilities. That coming on the heels of the announcement last week that Tyson would be shutting the plant in Joslyn, Illinois, where some cattle from eastern Iowa are slaughtered. In case you missed it, Friday at noon, our guest was the chief executive officer of Cooperative Energy Company, Dustin Jones. We asked him for some insights into energy prices and supplies as we are heading into the fall harvest.
4: As you know, pretty much we are hanging on to a lot of geopolitical risks. So anytime you're turning on the news and seeing the conflict over there in the Middle East with the Strait of Hormuz, it's just really up down there. We don't see a lot of chances for it to go much down. There's just too much risk there kind of built into that market. So unfortunately, I wish we could see a pullback, but that's probably not going to come until after our needs for harvest, unfortunately.
3: Do we have any concerns about the supply?
4: Yeah, supply is going to get tight. We are seeing, you know, just the strategic reserves are at the lowest levels, you know, for the nation since the 1980s. And then in certain pockets, especially in the Midwest and things like that, most of the supply chain, whether it be the refineries or those storing that fuel, they don't want to store high price fuel as well. So they've kept it kind of low, and that creates a situation where, you know, farmer strengths are low, the supply chain is low, and they can't just, you know, build another refinery to get that product out there. So I would suggest that the farmers do, you know, fill their tanks or at least get through what they need for harvest. Like I said, we probably could see a pullback maybe come, you know, after harvest in that December timeframe. But filling their tanks would be advised at this point.
3: Diesel and then also propane for the corn dryers.
4: Yeah, propane is a little bit of a different situation. We're at above 5-year highs right now on product availability there. So it is following a little bit with the crude pricing, but propane's in pretty good shape. We should be okay getting through this year on the propane side.
3: Dustin, at the top of the interview, I should have had you remind us where all Cooperative Energy is located.
4: Yeah, we have 17 locations spread out through essentially the southwest portion of Minnesota and then into the northwest portion of Iowa, stretching from Larchwood all the way there to Spencer and, you know, everywhere in between. So, yeah, would love to have people stop by. And, yeah, we appreciate everything that the farmers do.
3: Home delivery, too. You also got those products here as we do fall.

0: all maintenance getting ready for the big push?
1: We do. So if you're needing, you know, tires done, we have locations in Sibley, Rock Rapids, and Hartley to get that done. If you're needing oil and lubricant products, we deliver those out to our farmers in addition to providing the fuel and the propane.
0: Dustin Jones, the chief executive officer from Cooperative Energy, with us at noon Friday on our KICD Farm News. CONAB, the Brazilian Ag Department, out a day late with their crop update. They have increased the estimate on corn production this year by 1.23 million metric tons, up to 142.96 million metric tons. They've trimmed soybean production fractionally to 180.46 million metric tons. That puts the CONAB corn number about 3 million metric tons above USDA's estimate. They're nearly identical, though, on Brazil soybean production. CONAB did make a considerable adjustment on the demand side. Exports trimmed by 67,000 tons to 116.24 million metric tons, but projected crush reduced by 435,000 tons to 62.13 million metric tons. CONAB linking the reduction to the postponement of Brazil's planned increase in the mandatory biodiesel blending rate from B15 to B16 because domestic soybean demand was lowered by more than production. CONAB actually raised projected soybean ending stocks by 400,000 tons to 9.19 million metric tons. Back to the state fair, Bell Werner from Tama County crowned the 2026 Iowa State Fair Queen Saturday night. Jillian Damon of Page County, first runner-up. Second runner-up was Jillian Hansen from Benton County. Eliza Schmidt from Dallas County, third runner-up. Bridget Bonner from Crawford County, given the Outstanding Leadership Award. And Anita Schulten from Warren County, given the Personality Plus Award. That's the latest from the Ag Business Desk. Markets throughout the day and more farm news coming up during the noon hour.
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4: For certain USDA farm programs, expanded eligibility may be available if at least 75% of your average income comes from farming. But does an NOL carryover count as farm income? Generally, no. An NOL carryover is a tax deduction. It's not income earned from farming in the current year. That means the actual farm loss belongs in the year it occurred. Counting the NOL again when it is carried forward would effectively count the same economic loss twice. For the 75% test, focus on the underlying farm income and losses, not the tax mechanics of an NOL deduction. This has been the Agricultural Law and Tax Report. I'm Roger McOwen.
5: From ABC News, I'm Brian Clark. President Trump told Fox News he's in no hurry to make a deal with Iran, even as the 60-day period for the U.S. and Iran to reach an agreement expires. Mick Mulroy is a former Defense Department official and ABC News contributor.
6: It doesn't look like we're close at all. In fact, the situation now is almost entirely focused on the Strait of Hormuz, which, of course, wasn't an issue before the war started. But now it has become not only the main focal point, but basically the primary discussion at large.
5: President Trump's business dealings are facing new scrutiny after his own Treasury Department approved a bank charter for a crypto company that has ties to the Trump family. ABC's Jay O'Brien explains.
7: It's a move that could be lucrative, opening the door for potentially higher profits that go directly to the Trump family's expanding cryptocurrency empire. The decision coming from the Treasury's Office of the Comptroller of the Currency, run by a Trump appointee.
5: A World Liberty Financial spokesman said the institution's embracing regulation, not running from it. The Supreme Court this morning rebuffed President Trump's push to throw out a $5 million finding that he sexually abused writer E. Jean Carroll at a department store in the 1990s and then later defamed her. Lawyers for the president had asked the court to reconsider its initial refusal to hear the appeal. Cleanups underway in Indiana as record flooding took a deadly toll. ABC's Alex Perez is in Carmel.
8: At least seven people have been killed, including a four-year-old boy, after several days of torrential rain and flash flooding inundated the state. Emergency crews conducting dozens of water rescues. At one point, at least 150,000 without power. Streets turned to rivers, roads washed away.
5: Actress Hayden Panettiere died in South Carolina Sunday at 36. She had been open about her struggles with addiction and postpartum depression. You're listening to ABC News.
9: 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Well, a few months ago, a massive survey was conducted. 123,000 people were asked to rate their wireless carrier in four categories: coverage, support, data, and overall value. 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Just dial pound 250, say micro, and Pure Talk's U.S. customer service will take it from there. 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And yes, I told you so.
5: Hawaii is now cleaning up from its brush with Hurricane Lala, as ABC's Lionel Moise explains.
10: At one point, nearly 200,000 customers were without power, including small hospitals having to switch to backup generators. The governor crediting first responders for heroic rescue efforts.
11: They saved lives. They were able to pull an elderly woman out of a tree when her house washed away.
10: Officials say more than 200 structures were damaged or destroyed.
5: A baby born last week in Texas is at the center of a legal battle that pits his biological parents against his birth mother. ABC's Jim Ryan says the saga began last September when McKenna West agreed to serve as a surrogate for a couple in California.
12: At 20 weeks gestation, the fetus McKenna West was carrying was diagnosed with a life-threatening heart condition, and the couple who was paying West decided to terminate the pregnancy. West refused, telling the anti-abortion podcast Live Action,
13: "This is my body, and I absolutely don't want to go through this."
12: She traveled from Alaska to Texas, where abortion is severely restricted, and gave birth last week. Next week, a court in Dallas will be asked to untangle the increasingly complex case. Jim Ryan, ABC News.
5: Over 4 years after a Microsoft executive was shot and killed while driving with his two-year-old daughter in Florida, the first of three murder trials begin today. Prosecutors say Mario Fernandez Saldana, who was married to Jared Bridegan's former wife, organized the plot to kill Bridegan. I'm Brian Clark, ABC News.
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20: Well, hello and welcome in to a new episode of AOA. 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I'm your host, Jesse Allen. Coming up on the show today, we'll talk weather with DTN meteorologist John Baranek in just a moment. After the bottom of the hour, we'll talk with U.S. Senator for the state of Iowa, Chuck Grassley, will be with us for a conversation, and we'll have a look at a few news notes coming up later on in the show. But let's get started right away. Joining us now, senior market analyst at Bar Chart, Darren Newsom, is with us here on the show. Darren, hope you had a nice weekend coming into the markets here this week. I know there's going to be more news and weather headlines at play, but a fairly quiet start in the grain sector, it appears, on Monday's trade, Darren.
21: Yeah, it was interesting as you were going through your intro when you said a new show. You know, everything new is old again, to kind of paraphrase the old saying. It's a new show. It's a new week. It's all this, but it's the same old stuff. Yeah, there's a little bit of added fun, I'll use that word, this week. But, you know, the first thing we saw was headlines, really, just what we've talked about for weeks, if not months. And, you know, more problems in the Middle East, more problems in the Black Sea region, all these same things, you know, and kind of kicking what, you know, what John is going to have to say, you know, for whatever reason, kind of it puts the weather on the in the background, which probably shouldn't be the case because these are weather derivatives. But, you know, as we look at the market this morning, that certainly seems to be the case yet again on a Monday morning.
20: Well, I know you highlighted this as well, and I'll just mention it and we'll get it out of the way. The Midwest Crop Tour is going on this week, and I know there'll be plenty of disdain for that on ag social media and more and this and that. It's a boots on the ground look, but I equate it to this, and we're just in the middle of it, Darren. It's yield fight season. We're going to have all these crop tours and all these satellite tours and this and that that's going to try to tell us what's out there in the fields. And it's just another piece that gets thrown at the algorithms in these markets, Darren.
21: That's a good way of putting it today. These days, it is just another piece of information that gets thrown at the algorithms. How much the algorithms pay attention to it is up for debate. And really the folks who are interested in this, I mean, this is a way to think about it. The folks who are most interested in this are the same ones that wait each Monday afternoon for the Kardashians of the grain reports to come out. NASA's weekly crop progress and condition reports. I mean, they're absolutely pointless, useless, and absolutely no reason for them to be. But the same people who get excited about them are the same ones who watch each and every post regarding, you know, waiting to see what a field of corn looks like in Illinois or Indiana or wherever the tour might be, and just don't want to look at what the market's been telling them, because sometimes it isn't bullish what the market has to say. And nobody wants to hear that. Nobody wants to try to understand that.
20: Looking at geopolitics at play, this continued fighting with Russia, Ukraine, I think a lot of folks, I'll say it this way, it's an issue for this market that maybe from a shipping standpoint's not being talked about enough right now, but also it's been dragging on for so long that maybe the markets, by and large, commodities as a whole, have become desensitized to it, even with the escalation, Darren.
21: Yeah, I think that's the key. The markets have become desensitized. You know, it's the way we've talked about for decades. You know, these markets need something new, and this has been going on for 4.5 years. Again, everything new is old again, and so the new headlines of Russia bombing in retaliation for increased drone aerial attacks from Ukraine. You know, it is an escalation, but. You know, if we look at the overall markets, it doesn't really change the supply and demand situation all that much, particularly for U.S. wheat. You know, for 4.5 years, we've been hearing, oh, this is going to, you know, increase the demand for U.S. wheat. It just simply hasn't, at least not to this point. So again, to me, it's more a case of weather. We're going to need to see a weather problem, but there are shipping issues. There are, we could see a disruption in global supply and demand. It just doesn't necessarily mean the world's going to come knocking on the door of the U.S. for wheat supplies.
20: Darren Newsom, senior market analyst at Bar Chart, with us here today. What about the latest with fund positioning, commitment of traders report, some of those future spreads? Any notes there across the grain sector this week?
21: Yeah, what was interesting to me when the commitments traders came out on Friday was, you know, sometimes these markets, these reports, these updates feel quite outdated. And that was the case because naturally last week we also saw on Wednesday, and these reports go from Tuesday to Tuesday. And on a Wednesday, we had the WASD out. And so everything, at least as far as fund money, the flow of fund money seemed to change Wednesday, Thursday, Friday. So, I mean, the commitments of traders were largely irrelevant, except we did see, you know, some decreases in net longs in a lot of the grain markets and some of the life in some of the cattle markets. But they were replaced by headlines, you know, so we did see the flow of money coming into the grains late in the week, still coming out of livestock due again to all the hype surrounding the Tyson Foods headlines, which really, again, did not change supply and demand. And, you know, looking at future spreads, what stood out to me is that there was, at least there appeared to be, some commercial support, particularly in the deferred wheat contracts as we headed into the weekend.
20: You mentioned the Tyson news, and let's talk about that a little bit in relation to this cattle complex. Cattle getting a little bounce to start the week on Monday. And yeah, you know, you're right. I mean, it doesn't really change the supply-demand fundamentals. It is unfortunate news for those communities affected. I can't underscore that enough. But, you know, moving things around, reallocating, you know, supply chains and more. And I've said this a couple of times in the last few days. It's all about the bottom line. It's all about the Benjamins for a company like Tyson here. And now it's where does the industry and the market go moving forward, Darren?
21: Yeah, you're absolutely right, Jesse. I mean, this is a business decision. And I mean, if we look at it, so they're closing some plants down. I think there's a plant in Illinois, possibly one in can't remember where all they
20: Utah,
21: were closing.
20: Utah, and then possibly selling one in Washington State.
21: Correct, so, correct. Yep. Thank you. But look to where that business, they're just going to increase the number of, the increase the hours in the production at some plants, say in Amarillo and in Holcomb, Kansas, and in Dakota City, Nebraska. They're going to increase production where the cattle actually are, and supplies of cattle remain tight. So it makes sense. You go to where the cattle are. And that's really what this decision looks to be. As you said, it's a business decision. And supposedly, you know, U.S. is still based on where you're supposed to make decisions based on business, based on the bottom line. But again, it got met with heavy selling because for some reason it was billed as, you know, we're not going to be killing any cattle. It's going to be a backup of all this head of cattle. None of that is true, but the markets dropped. And then they bounced back a little bit here to start the week.
20: Darren, always appreciate the insight. I know a lot of moving parts in this market trade, once again this week. And, with that, we're up against the clock. We'll let you go. We will see where things stand as we get into next week. Darren Newsom, senior market analyst at Bar Chart, as always, thanks for joining us on the show.
21: Thanks, Jesse.
20: 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Coming up next, we'll talk weather. DTN meteorologist John Baranek is on deck. He'll be with us on the way next here on AOA.
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20: 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Well, let's talk weather, and I think the case of the haves versus the have-nots is continuing to build here as we work through the middle part of August. We saw some heavy rain, some severe weather here in recent days, while others remain hot and dry and humid. Let's talk about it. Joining us now, DTN meteorologist John Baranek. John, hope you had a good weekend. You and I were chatting off air. I know I've been sweating and things have been humid in the mid-south, and I know for a lot of folks in the southern part of the U.S. it's been hot and dry, but up to the north throughout the Corn Belt, it sounded like we had some impressive flooding and some severe weather here the last few days.
30: Yeah, it was a very stagnant pattern across the country for, you know, the last week up until today. We are going to produce some changes here this week and we'll talk about them, but I mean, we had, you know, a very active weather pattern really through a good portion of the Corn Belt last week. It just unfortunately didn't spread out very much. So we had it a lot of, you know, very concentrated in some areas. While that was great for some areas of like South Dakota, Nebraska, Western Kansas, much of Iowa, it was a little too much, unfortunately, for some folks in eastern Iowa through central Illinois and Indiana and then into western Ohio. A lot of those areas, you know, saw 5+ inches of rain in several events that moved through, And there were a few areas there, especially in Illinois and into Indiana, where, you know, we had more than 10 inches of rain. So that's not what we wanted to see, obviously. I mean, we could have used the rain there. I mean, the crop was looking pretty decent. We'll see how the farm tour kind of has to deal with all the soaked fields there in Indiana. But, you know, it's really disappointing, Jesse, when you get some good rain when you need it, when the crop is filling. And then, unfortunately, all of a sudden, you know, things, you know, flood out on you and you get too much of what you needed. So we had that. We had some severe weather. We had a derecho move from eastern Iowa through northern Illinois into northern Indiana earlier in the week. We had the flooding. There were other bits and pieces of flooding and severe weather across the central Corn Belt there last week. So, yeah, I mean, it's not what we exactly wanted to see. It was an active Corn Belt weather pattern, but it was just too concentrated. We wanted to see that a little bit farther north. I mean, areas like me up in the eastern Dakotas through Michigan, we didn't see a whole lot of rain at all. And then you mentioned it down south across Kansas, Missouri, into the you know, lower Ohio Valley there. Very hot along with very dry. So we'll be looking forward to some shakeups here this week a little bit. But yeah, it wasn't kind of the week we were hoping for last week.

0: region has not had a whole lot of appreciable rain in the last couple of months. And we're starting to see, you know, drought starting to creep up on the drought monitor a bit, but that's always a lagging indicator. So even if we don't get a whole lot of movement this week, I mean, it's kind of flash drought conditions are spreading across these areas. I mean, you can't go 100 degree temperatures with no rain for a couple of weeks and not have some major implications and problems out of that. So, yeah, it's very unfortunate. I mean, I do have a colleague out there in Norman, Oklahoma, and he's like, John, send me some cold air. He's been dealing with a week of hundreds and doesn't really look like that's going to alleviate for him for any period of time. So yeah, we've got building drought conditions in the South Central U.S. right now, and it's not looking good in the near future though either.
1: We're talking with DTN meteorologist John Baranek. Okay, let's talk about some pattern changes for this week ahead. What are going to be some of the key features that folks are going to be seeing this week?
0: Well, it's still going to be active, but at least things are going to be moving here this week. So, I mean, we had a front basically draped from Kansas to the Ohio River last week, and it didn't move, which is why we had all the flooding issues and continued problems. This week, that front is starting to move its way southward, which is good news. So maybe some areas around you, Jesse, there in Tennessee, get a couple of showers out of this here today or maybe tomorrow. We're even seeing some rain in Oklahoma, so that's good news. That will be sinking south over the next 2 days, getting some isolated showers through, not a lot. So it's not anything that's really going to be busting this drought or the heat too much. And even temperatures won't be decreasing too much. But we do have another front that's up near the Canadian border, and that one will be sweeping across the country here this week. The good news for that is that it should spread more. It's going to be slow, and that means more showers spreading through more areas. So even areas up by me from the eastern Dakotas to Michigan that were fairly dry last week stand a pretty good chance for a day or maybe two of rain. We unfortunately will pass that through the middle of the Corn Belt here midweek. But by the end of the week, we get that back down into the south and southeast again. So getting some more showers down that way, possibly not a ton of heavy rain, but at least something. And then, you know, bringing temperatures down, maybe 5, maybe 10 degrees. So instead of being up near 100 degrees, we might be in the upper 80s or lower 90s. So a little bit of a break from the heat, not a whole lot, but at least a little bit of something there to give some folks some relief.
1: What about as we look at South America, for instance? Let's touch on that real quick, because that's going to start to become a weather story globally here once again as we near our harvest season. It's kind of that time where the two converge and we start to talk a little bit more about South America again, John.
0: Yeah, I mean, they're about a month away from some significant planting. So we've got a little bit of time to go yet. But it's a good idea to keep in mind that that's going to be fast approaching here before you know it. And we're going to have to pay some very close attention to that, because El Nino has some major implications for South American weather. How it's setting up right now is that, Central Brazil had a really poor end of their wet season. Obviously, they're in their dry season right now, so they haven't had hardly any rain over the last several months. So they're going to need a really good start to that wet season that usually comes at the end of September. We'll see if that's on time or not. We're a little too far out to kind of make that designation right now, but that is something we're going to have to watch. Southern Brazil has been a little bit different. It's been very wet the last month, so they're building soil moisture ahead of planting. Their winter wheat crop is doing pretty decently. Temperatures have been all right, so things are kind of heading in a positive direction for Southern Brazil. Argentina's been kind of eh. I mean, we've had plenty of fronts moving through, but not a whole lot of rainfall for some of those primary croplands. So they're starting to dry out a little bit. Now they've got a little bit longer to go until they start planting. They'll do that kind of the end of September. But looking at it right now, it's not in a great situation. And it's been really cold there too. So it might take a little extra time to warm the soils up come their spring. In another month or two. So we're going to have to keep our eyes on it. It's not sitting up in a perfect spot right now. The best spot right now is Southern Brazil. But as we move into their primary growing time, El Nino has significant benefits really for Argentina and Southern Brazil. We usually see increased fronts moving through, a lot more activity, less heat, and overall better rainfall. Sometimes that could be a little too good.

0: and they end up with flooding, so we'll have to watch that. But for central Brazil, that's, I think, the biggest issue with an El Nino coming up for them. It doesn't really affect the starter or end time of their wet season too much, but what it does is it usually leads to some more prolonged periods of dryness. So the scattered showers that are usually pretty frequent are a little less frequent coming up. So we'd be looking at, you know, possibility of some longer dry stretches, some extra heat in there, and that could affect both their soybean and corn crops. So that's kind of the preview, I guess, to South America. But we're still a little bit of ways away, but yeah, it's going to come before you know it, Jesse. And that'll be the next big crop on the horizon.
1: 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With that, we are up against the clock. DTN meteorologist John Baranek, always good to talk with you, my friend. Thanks for joining us again this week. Appreciate it.
0: Yeah, and thanks for having me on again, Jesse.
1: 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All right, coming up next here on Agriculture of America. What's the status of the Senate Farm Bill as the committee recessed until September? Will we get this voted out of committee? And then where does it go from there? We're going to talk about that and more with Iowa Senator Chuck Grassley. He'll join us next on Agriculture of America.
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3: 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Markets are shifting more to a demand focus. You're listening to AOA. Good morning. I'm Susan Littlefield on the American Ag Network. As a focus went from USDA releasing its WASDE report last week, this week's crop tour may refocus the market on the supply side as it finds anything noteworthy but no better or worse than expected. Arlen Suderman over at StoneX says the focus will continue to slowly shift to the demand side of the ledger amid strong export demand for corn and combined domestic and export demand, aka China, for soybeans. That this week's tour will spend a bulk of its time in the path of recent storms that have continuously dumped heavy rains. Expect lots of talk of muddy fields as this tour goes on. Well, speaking of, rain makes grain until it doesn't. Most of the time, areas around the damage benefit more from the rains than the loss of the damaged areas. Heavy rainfall over the last few days has caused significant flooding in areas spanning from western Iowa all the way to West Virginia, with the heaviest amounts seen along Interstate 74 corridor. That was through Illinois and Indiana. There are multiple reports of more than 10 inches of rain in a day, streets flooded or washed away, and power outages and spattered across the Corn Belt. Now a big concern, mold and mildew. They're now at the forefront, with current weather models calling for much of the same in the next 10-day outlook. And actually, more storms expected to hit eastern Nebraska into Iowa overnight into all day tomorrow. Well, the ceasefire between the U.S. and Iran has officially expired. That's seemingly no progress on peace talks. Iran's foreign minister says their posture will shift from defensive to offensive, with the MOU moot. President Trump claimed at the end of last week that he aims to make the Strait of Hormuz a U.S. territory, quote unquote, pretty soon, which Iranian leaders say is nonsense. So quick look to the market chatter. This is the American Ag Network.

0: Dr. McPhee. Animals have always had my heart, and that is why I'm a proud supporter of American Humane Society. 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I adopted my sweet Wilma as a senior dog. She reminds me how special older dogs really are. Some of my most cherished memories are with her. American Humane Society believes every animal deserves compassion, love, and respect. I'm Dr. Robin Ganser, President and CEO of American Humane Society.
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0: continue here on Agriculture of America, presented by Nutrient Ag Solutions. Joining us right now for a conversation, Iowa Senator Chuck Grassley. And Senator, great to talk with you again, sir. I saw on your social media you spent some time at the Iowa State Fair over the weekend. How are things at the great Iowa State Fair, sir?
1: Well, it's a greater fair now than when I started going annually since 1974. So I've seen a lot of change. At one time, the roofs of some of the buildings were leaking. And then the Blue Ribbon Foundation got put together, raised funds. The state legislature put more into it. And it's a beautiful state fair, a lot of new buildings, and every old building is in ideal repair. But when I go to the state fair, I try to do four or five things on a regular basis, and that's what I did. I see the butter cow. I hand out hard-boiled eggs for 10 minutes to give attention to the Iowa being the number one egg-producing state in the nation. Then I go see the biggest bull, the biggest boar, the biggest ram, and do a few radio broadcasts as I did. As you know, agriculture is big at the state fair, so I imagine I did about three or four interviews on ag radio.
0: Well, I know it's always a busy time, a lot of things going on. I know for you, too, getting a chance to talk with your constituents, Iowa's farmers and ranchers and their families. And Senator, I'm sure you probably fielded some questions on the farm bill. Let's talk about this. I know the Senate Ag Committee, the markup in here just at the beginning of the month, weren't able to get that voted out of committee, but recessing the committee until September. And it sounds like a hang up here over the payment error rates for the SNAP program is really what seems to be holding things up. I mean, talk about where things stand with this farm bill process in the Senate.
1: Well, you're absolutely right that the bipartisan agreement could not be reached because Democrats want us to undo some of the reforms that we made in the food stamp program that would save billions of dollars and keep people that are above the poverty levels and not entitled to food stamps from wasting the taxpayers' money by giving food stamps to people that don't qualify. But the real reason the bill didn't get out of committee is because McConnell, who's been in the hospital, first with a fall and then with pneumonia, he wasn't there, and that was the deciding vote on getting a bill voted out of committee. Now, we expect him to be back at the Senate in September, and then he will be there to vote the bill out of committee. Either we're going to vote a bill out on a partisan basis, or the Democrats are going to have to give in to get a bipartisan vote. And let me say that we've already tried to compromise with the Democrats on the issue. They were asking for a two-year delay in moving forward on the reforms that we put in the food stamp program. And we offered a one-year delay, and they even turned down that one-year delay. So let's hope we can get a bipartisan agreement. This is the first time since 1992 that I've been on the Ag Committee, and I imagine in that period of time, six or seven five-year farm programs were voted out, and this is the first time that we have not had a bipartisan vote to get the bill out of committee.
0: With that in mind, I'm curious your thoughts on this. It is an election year. It's a midterm election year. Do you believe that election year politics are possibly playing a more outsized role in this markup process right now, Senator?
1: Sure. I would imagine that the Democrats are looking this way, that with low farm prices for grain and input costs high and the fact that we haven't passed E15 yet, and E15 is in the Farm Bill. They may be looking at it as, why should we give the Republicans a win, even though it's a win for 3 3/10 million family farmers around the country, that they aren't going to do it with the chances of taking over the Congress of the United States in the preceding election. Now, I haven't heard a single one of them say what I just told you, but that would be a reasonable assumption based on this being an election year and how rural America generally votes very Republican, and some people are upset in rural America at this point. And they have a right to be because of the high input costs and low corn soybean prices.
0: One other thing on the farm bill here, and then I'm going to switch topics, but assuming that, as you mentioned, Senator McConnell will return and will be the deciding vote to move this out of committee, then it goes to the Senate floor. What's the outlook there when this gets to a full floor debate potentially here, Senator?
1: Well, I'm going to surmise here a little bit, and some of it is some conversations I've had with other senators. But let's say that most of what's in the House bill that has already passed the House, and most everything except food stamps that is in the everything else in the Senate bill is pretty much like the House bill. I would guess that if I were chairman of the committee, and I'm not chairman of the committee, but I would be sitting down now in the month that Congress is not in session, between with the leadership of the House committee and leadership of the Senate committee, to work out the differences so that it would be what we call pre-conference, so there would not be many differences, if any, between the House and Senate, and then we could pass a bill without the time being wasted on a conference committee meetings, and then in return, get this bill passed before the election.
0: We're talking with Iowa Senator Chuck Grassley, USMCA negotiations. And I know you and I have talked in the past about the importance of this agreement between these North American countries, the U.S., Canada, and Mexico. There is reportedly tariffs set to go in effect on Canada here middle of the week. It looks like Canadian negotiators have been in D.C. talking with U.S. negotiators. What's the latest you're hearing on this conversation over USMCA, where things stand here this week?
1: I don't think the president's serious about 50% tariffs on stuff from Canada. I think it's a club that he's using to force Canada to agree with some of the things that they haven't done in the last 6 months to agree to USMCA requirements. And I'll just use one example, but they're not living up to their promise to take more dairy products from the United States duty-free. And I think he wants to force those changes. And I agree that those changes should be made.
0: Well, I think on top of that, you know, the concern about trade with Canada, for instance, but I think to an issue you mentioned earlier, the high cost of inputs. Now, fertilizer hasn't been mentioned in the potential 50% tariffs, but I know that's got to be a concern in the back of the minds of many in agriculture because of, you know, how much, say, potash we get from Canada, for instance, and things of that nature. And so I think we see some of these tariffs out here, and it speaks to the broader conversation. To your point, folks in rural America right now are upset at many, many things going on, a lot of high prices for things, et cetera, et cetera.
1: Well, the president loves the American farmer, and he's smart enough not to put 50% tariffs on potash, and he's not going to do that.
0: I do want to ask you one other thing as well, and I know that this also affects folks in agriculture. This beneficial ownership requirement getting nixed, this FinCEN news, the Corporate Transparency Act, that's the what I was looking for. Your reaction to that news here, I believe, last week?
1: I'm not so sure that we understood when we passed that legislation how complicated it was going to be for LLCs, and I think it ought to be modified. Yet it's pretty important to know who benefits from LLCs for the reason that if there's money laundering, we ought to be able to track it down.
0: I know a lot of farm and ranch families felt some of that burden, so hopefully we can see some tweaks to this and to your point, be able to watch for any of that money laundering or things of that nature. Senator, we are out of time. We're up against the clock. As always, great to talk with you, sir. We'll wish you a wonderful rest of the week, and we'll look forward to talking to you again soon.
1: Thank you very much. Goodbye.
0: Iowa Senator Chuck Grassley with us here today on Agriculture of America. 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All right, coming up next, we're going to take a look at Ag News headlines. A little more on U.S.-Canada negotiations. We'll get to that next here on AOA.
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8: 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Well, Canada's Trade Minister Dominic LeBlanc and his American counterpart Jameson Greer are aiming to present options for a potential trade deal early this week. And the hope is that such a joint proposal could be presented to President Trump at least the day before the latest tariff deadline on Wednesday. Last week, Canada's chief negotiator Janice Charette told U.S. negotiators that if the 50% tariffs on Canadian goods go into effect on Wednesday, it would be difficult for the Canadian team to continue normal discussions. A report was published this past week by the Canadian American Business Council. The report spelled out the economic fallout that would happen if the trade relationship between the U.S. and Canada was allowed to fall apart. Beth Burke is the CEO of the Canadian American Business Council.
14: 1.4 million American jobs and 2.5 million Canadian jobs depend on the bilateral relationship. This report also found that without the renewal of USMCA, there is a lot at stake. There's $1 trillion at stake for the U.S. economy if this agreement doesn't hold.
8: The boycott of American alcohol on retail shelves controlled at the provincial level in Canada has become a flashpoint in negotiations. All regions of Canada, except for Alberta and Saskatchewan, removed U.S. alcoholic beverages from their shelves last year and have been adamant that the boycott will remain in place while U.S. tariffs threaten Canadian trade security. Erin O'Toole, former federal Canadian conservative leader, is a member of the Prime Minister's Advisory Council on American Relations. O'Toole thinks that if the provinces see loosening of existing U.S. tariffs in some key sectors, they might be inclined to put American wine and spirits back on their retail shelves.
15: There will need to be serious movement by the Americans on a few items, namely steel and aluminum, perhaps on softwood lumber as well. I think the provinces will see if we can make some progress, it will be worth them pausing or stepping back from their beverage alcohol bans.
8: Another member of the Prime Minister's Advisory Council on American Relations is Jean Charest, a former Quebec Premier and Deputy Prime Minister when he was in federal politics. Charest says that while Canadian negotiators are under increasing pressure to make some headway before the August 19th tariff deadline, he thinks pressure is also mounting on the U.S. negotiating team. A recent Angus Reid poll showed nearly 70% of Americans have a favorable opinion of Canada and want to have a good relationship with their Canadian neighbors. Charest pointed out that the U.S. cost of living is rising due to tariff impacts and the U.S. midterm elections are coming up fast.
16: Overall, we continue to have the best relationship of all countries, and there are things working for us. There are midterm elections coming up, tariffs increasing the cost of living. There are good reasons on the American side to come to a conclusion with Canada and send a positive signal to their own consumers that they're making progress.
8: Once again, we're going to keep watching these negotiations, and we'll see if the tariffs do, in fact, go into effect on Wednesday or not. You can also hear a conversation I had about this situation with Ben Johnston, the COO of financial firm Capitus. You can watch that full conversation from this past weekend's episode of Agriculture of America. Just go to our YouTube channel, or you can find it at agricultureofamerica.com. Well, the USDA Risk Management Agency is bringing back an option for insured producers to purchase an additional 5% of prevented planting coverage. The option begins with crops associated with the August 31st filing deadline for the 2027 and succeeding crop years. RMA Administrator Pat Swanson says the decision follows producer feedback.
17: So we had a lot of feedback after November 30th last year when the Prevent Plant 5 buy-up was removed from the policies. And so we listened to the feedback, and I was very happy to be able to announce that we are bringing that additional buy-up option back to our farmers and giving them that opportunity to buy up that additional 5%.
8: Swanson says the additional coverage is especially important when weather prevents a producer from getting a crop in the ground after investments have already been made.
17: As farmers, and I'm a farmer from Iowa, so I can speak to the farmers in Iowa. When we have a flooding event that takes, you know, creates a problem that we're unable to plant our crops during the spring, you know, I know that it's, very concerning for the farmers and wanting them to be able to have this option to just give them a little more, this is only 5% additional coverage. So it's not like we're giving them a lot more money, but just a little bit more to help with the expenses they've already had. You know, prevented planting is about helping them recover from the costs that they already have incurred by not being able to plant, you know, having already put some inputs in or paid for inputs. So this just gives them some of that, helps them recover from some of that.
8: But the additional coverage comes with a cost, so producers will have to weigh the risk on their own farms before deciding whether to buy it. Swanson says that's a decision she's familiar with, both as a farmer and a former crop insurance agent.
17: And I was an agent for 20-some years, so I know when I worked with my farmers and talking through these options with them, you know, one of the things they consider is how much of a risk am I in for not being able to plant? And, you know, it's about their farm and the risk they're willing to take and able to take on their own farm. And so that's one of the things with crop insurance as farmers are making those decisions. And one of the things that I always like to point out is that the farmer also is paying in this program as well. So this is a program, the farmer has skin in the game as well. So they're weighing their risk on their farm and what the opportunity for a prevented planting claim might be for them. So farmers, a lot of the farmers that I worked over the last 20 years, you know, they put that option on once and then they just kept it there for just every year. So that way it was there when they needed it.
8: And the Risk Management Agency says approved insurance providers will notify affected policyholders about the changes, and producers can also visit the RMA website For more information, Administrator Swanson says producers should talk with their crop insurance agent to determine whether the additional 5% of prevented planting coverage makes sense for their operation. Well, that is a look at Ag News headlines. 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Coming up on tomorrow's AOA, we'll hear from North Dakota Senator John Hoeven. What's the latest on the farm bill as we are in August recess? We'll also talk with Jackie Facka from CoBank and look at markets with Garrett Toy from Ag Trader Talk. Thanks for joining us for AOA. I'm Jesse Allen. Have a great day. We'll talk to you tomorrow.
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20: Your KICD Live Doppler forecast for today: sunny with a high of 80. Tonight, a 10% chance of showers and thunderstorms, mainly after midnight, partly cloudy with a low of 61. Tomorrow, showers likely with a possible storm, partly sunny with a high of 78. New rainfall amounts between a tenth and quarter of an inch possible, except higher amounts possible in thunderstorms. For tomorrow night, a 10% chance of showers and thunderstorms, mostly cloudy with a low of 57. Wednesday, a slight chance of showers and a possible thunderstorm, mostly sunny with a high of 76. Wednesday night, a chance of showers with a possible storm, mostly cloudy with a low of 54. Thursday, mostly sunny with a high of 77. Thursday night, clear with a low of 58. Friday, mostly sunny with a high of 81. Friday night, clear, 58. Saturday, sunny with a high of 78. And Sunday, partly sunny with a high of 76. You can see the full forecast online anytime at northwestiowanow.com.
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22: From ABC News, I'm Brian Clark. It was 2 months ago today that President Trump and Iran's president signed a memorandum of understanding to end the war, but that was supposed to begin the process, and ABC's Karen Travers at the White House says it has not resulted in a long-term agreement.
23: This 60-day window was meant to be the period where the two countries were going to get at that nuclear issue. They never even got to that stage. The memo of understanding fell apart, the president declared it dead, and they are still haggling over control and reopening the critical waterway of the Strait of Hormuz.
22: On Sunday, the president said the U.S. would scale down its participation in joint military exercises with South Korea, citing his very good relationship with North Korea's Kim Jong-un. The Supreme Court rebuffed the president's effort to throw out a jury penalty in a writer's claim that the president sexually assaulted her in the 1990s.
24: This is where the $5 million judgment against President Trump in the case brought against him by writer E. Jean Carroll comes to an end. The money has already been paid, but the president will get no further appeals as the justices declined to rehear the case they'd already denied to hear once. The president's petition in the first E. Jean Carroll suit, however, the one worth $83 million, alleging defamation, is still pending. In that appeal, Trump is alleging he is immune from prosecution from the comments he made about Carroll because they were made in an official capacity. And as president, he cannot be held liable for them. Sherry Preston, ABC News.
0: Worries about the economy today may be sapping Americans' ability to save for tomorrow, says ABC's Jim Ryan.
1: Even the term retirement has taken on new meaning, with nearly half of workers saying they'll probably have to keep doing something to earn money in their golden years. Why? The Ipsos poll found that 64% of non-retirees are more focused on their current situation than on setting aside money for a future without work.
0: In Indiana, there are over 105,000 power outages as cleanup continues from deadly storms and flooding. 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
0: Hawaii continues to clean up from Hurricane Lala. It brought heavy rains to the Big Island before weakening. Right now, there are over 114,000 power outages. ABC's Melissa Don is on the Big Island.
25: Lala turning deadly, pummeling the Hawaiian islands with torrential rains, life-threatening high surf, and damaging winds. At least one person killed in a car accident on hard-hit Big Island, where some areas have been inundated with more than 30 inches of rain.
0: Hollywood's mourning Hayden Panettiere, who died at 36 Sunday. She was best known for her roles on TV's Heroes and Nashville.
26: Panettiere fought battles she later made public, including postpartum depression after the birth of her daughter. Amid those struggles, she gave up custody of her daughter, Kaya.
27: I remember every second of that day. Every second. No mother could forget a single thing about the day she signed her child away.
26: Panettiere also battled years of addiction and sought treatment multiple times.
0: ABC's Rena Roy, no cause of death has been announced. There were several mass shootings across the country over the weekend, including Friday night in Virginia, where five people were hurt at Virginia State University and 19-year-olds in custody. ABC's Erica Tursky says
28: there was more gunfire in Hartford, Connecticut, where police said one person was killed and four wounded. In Kansas City, Missouri, police said four people were shot, including a boy under five. The Gun Violence Archive says there have been more than 300 mass shootings in the country so far this year.
0: Brian Clark.
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30: 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September corn futures are currently up 3.5 cents at 462.5. New crop December up 3.25 at 486.5. September soybeans up 15.25 this morning at 1192.75. New crop November up 15.5 at 1208. October live cattle up 217, 221.05. December up 257. February up 242 at 221.47. September feeder cattle up $1.67 at 336.22. October up 282. November up 295 at 320.37. October hog futures are up 85 cents at 82.60. December up $1.02. February up 92 cents at 76.70.

0: 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Brian Kilmeade.
1: Thanks so much, everybody, for being there. It's the Brian Kilmeade Show. I know your weekend was fantastic. We're back in action now. The number one issue in America is energy. And Daniel Turner, founder of the Energy Advocacy Group and Power the Future, is going to be with us. The nuts and bolts of where oil, where gas, where diesel is as it relates to our national security. Standing by is Mark Dubowitz, CEO and CEO of the Foundation for Defense of Democracies, one of the leading think tanks when it comes to America's security, especially in the Middle East, and one of the guys you one-stop shopping when it turns out what if you want to talk about our options with Iran. And we have a lot. So before we get to Mark, let's get to the big three.
2: Number three.
3: President Trump ran on making America safe again, and he did just that. The largest, most prolific reduction in crime in modern American history, including a 20% reduction in the murder rate and a reduction by 20% of drug overdose deaths, just to name a few.
1: That is Kash Patel. Trump, too, has a few good stories to tell. Border Patrol, sealed. Historically low crime, fact. Cratering prescription drug costs, going in the right direction, first time in my lifetime. Now it's time to sell those issues. Attention, GOP. The president is going to need some help.
2: Number two.
4: We know if they do make a deal, well, they will not comply with it. How do we know that? Because that's what they already did. And secondly, then it makes no sense to give them the finances that a deal would demand, which would enable them to recover.
1: That is General Jack Keane with Mark Levin. 60 days and the MOU is through. Where do we go next? With Iran? The next bomb will be dropped by Treasury. My hope is American bombs will follow up afterwards.
2: Number one.
5: Folks, from today going forward, I want to hear any more DFL, DSA, moderate, blah, blah. I want to hear the word Democrat. That's who you are, and that's what you are fighting for.
1: Terry McCall, if Dems have a public philosophical brawl going on for all to see as the DSA and a handful of so-called moderates wrestle with the party's future, I don't see how they coexist. Despite what Terry McAuliffe says, what should the GOP do? Just give up the floor and let them fight it out? I think they're going to need a strategy. Just a quick reminder, if you ever missed the show or you want to get some highlights, go to youtube.com/@TheBrianKilmeadShow. We got our own channel. Mark Dubowitz comes in now. So, Mark, the president says earlier, I want Iran to wave the white flag. You think that's going to happen?
6: Well, I think the Iranians are under severe economic pressure thanks to the president's blockade, Brian. And so I think the president understands right now that he's got the upper hand. Hormuz is becoming a shrinking asset in the arms of the Iranians. I think they played that Hormuz card at their weakest point, and the president has really crushed them militarily, severely degraded their nuclear program. But these are dedicated jihadists. I don't think they're going to wave the white flag, but they're certainly taking a beating.
1: When you talk about what the Treasury can do, there's, it looks like they're looking, leaning towards third party, where anybody dealing even in illicit energy sales with oil and gas with Iran, they're going to get sanctioned. And that's what the president basically said. China is the main culprit. If China has to make a choice, do you want to deal with the U.S.? You want to deal with us? Now, president in a couple of months is going to have the Chinese president here. Do you think he would risk that relationship to start sanctioning them and risk that visit?
6: Well, Brian, it's interesting. I mean, even President Obama, who was very weak on Iran, very weak on China, actually imposed secondary sanctions against Chinese banks that were processing Iranian oil transactions. There is legislation that has been passed by a bipartisan Congress that gives President Trump the authority to go after these Chinese banks. And they have to be put to a choice. You want to trade in the U.S. dollar? You want to be part of the global financial system? Or do you want to help the leading state sponsor of terrorism fund its jihadist war machine? I think President Xi needs to be put to that choice. And Chinese banks, I believe, if put to that choice, will choose the Western financial system over fundamentalist jihadists.
1: Yeah, they also say they're going to look to get Chinese refiners and fine them, banks, and give them sanctions, and aviation restrictions. That could some of what we think is going to be announced this week. But when the president, you know, I'm looking to Tehran Times, and of course they're a propaganda organ of Iran, they seem to think that they're in the driver's seat and that the U.S. does not want to go back to war. What do you think about that?
6: Yeah, that's certainly the perception in Tehran, and you hear that from multiple Iranian sources. They think they're winning. And listen, if they follow mainstream media in the United States, mainstream media, much of it anti-Trump, believes that Iran is winning, America and Israel are losing. So they're certainly getting caught up in their own narrative. I think they've drunk their own Kool-Aid. But that is definitely the perception in Iran. Is President Trump going to be willing to return to major military operations? Brian, I don't know. He certainly is going to try economic warfare first. Economic fury. Is he going to return to Operation Epic Fury? Again, that is a big question. But the thing that he's missing, Brian, in his strategy is Operation People's Fury, which is tens of millions of Iranians who despise this regime, who've been on the streets repeatedly for years, including in January when 1 in 7 Iranians were actually on the streets. Where's our strategy for Operation People's Fury? We need to provide those Iranians, tens of millions of them, with the support to take down this regime, or at the very least cripple it in ways that even American bombs can't do.
1: Why? Why haven't we?
6: It's a great question, and multiple U.S. presidents haven't. I mean, I don't know what it's going to take for a president to finally realize, like, millions of brave Iranians keep returning to the streets, yelling death to the dictator. 40,000 of them were mowed down in January, and yet we can't even provide them with communication devices, labor strike funds, financing, never mind arming them. I mean, never mind getting weapons in there. Let's get armed drones in there. The Iranians' security services, can you imagine if hundreds of thousands of armed drones were descending on besieged checkpoints? I mean, these are things we can do, and the president needs to issue an intelligence finding instructing his intelligence community to build him a plan. He may not decide to implement the plan, but at least have a plan.
1: You said he gave some arms to the Kurds and they kept it.
6: Yeah, again, I don't know if they kept it, that those Kurds have been well-armed and well-trained and have a lot of arms. I think at the end of the day, the Kurdish option was scuttled by the head of Turkey, Recep Erdogan, who called the president, told the president not to allow 70,000 armed Kurds to descend from the hills into Tehran. If that had gone ahead, I can't tell you would have succeeded or not, but the plan was never implemented because the president decided to block that strategy. And Erdogan is no friend of ours, Brian. I mean, he is a Sunni Muslim Brotherhood fundamentalist. He is as bad as the Islamic Republic, but on the other side of the fundamentalist divide. And I don't think we should be taking orders from President Erdogan.
1: Why does the president President Trump not agree with you on that?
6: Look, I think President Trump rightly understands Turkey's a NATO member. It's a serious military power, second largest military power in the Middle East. I think President Trump always does try to get along with people and get along with leaders. And I think he's giving Erdogan an opportunity to try and get along with the United States, to stop inciting against Israel, to stop killing the Kurds. And he's giving him an opportunity. President Trump is a patient man, but he's also somebody who, if you tried to undermine him or run circles around him or do anything that is not in America's interest, the president will lose patience. I think President Trump might lose patience with Erdogan if he continues this behavior.
1: So here is Chris Wright, the Secretary of Energy, who's going on the offensive, talking about how much more energy we're actually producing, but also we're getting much more through the strait than you would think. Cut 36.
7: For the commercial satellite players, these are great businesses, but this is a conflict zone right now. And to see exactly what's happening, as we're seeing in the data, that's difficult. We're talking and coordinating with every ship. We know every day exactly how many ships transit the Strait of Hormuz in and out. We know if they're going the southern route, the U.S. route through Omani waters, we know exactly what they're carrying. And so every day I get a report of transits in the north and the south and the exact product count and details of what goes through in the south. So yeah, I sent those tweets out and have been speaking out a little bit because the public understanding of what's happening is just too far away from the reality.
1: What's the reality that Mark Dubowitz sees as the CEO of Foundation for Defense of Democracies?
6: Well, the reality we've been seeing is that Admiral Bradley Cooper is the head of Central Command, has been doing a fabulous job. The men and women of the U.S. military have been doing an extraordinary job of actually moving those tankers through throughout the past few months. And we're getting 15, 16 million barrels a day out of the Hormuz area, either through tankers or through pipelines, Saudi pipelines, Emirati pipelines. I also see that the Saudis and the Emiratis are building new pipelines and that everybody is waking up to the reality that you cannot let the Islamic Republic of Iran, a theocratic jihadist regime, control Hormuz. And again, as I said earlier, Brian, it's a shrinking asset, a shrinking point of leverage for the Iranians, because they played that card at their weakest point after they had lost a significant percentage of their war-making capability and their nuclear capabilities. Instead of playing that card when they were strong under the Obama deal or in a no-attack scenario when they would have had nuclear weapons, ICBMs, tens of thousands of ballistic missiles, hundreds of thousands of drones, and an economy that was able to be immunized against the very sanctions that Secretary Besant says are on the way. So I think Iran is in a much weaker position. I think Secretary Wright is exactly right. A lot of these outside service providers that are tracking this thing depend on GPS tracking of tankers. But what's happening is the GPS is being switched off, and Admiral Cooper is escorting those tankers quietly and covertly through the strait into international markets.
1: So here is General Keane on what he thinks is going to happen in the fall. Cut 27.
4: The Iranians believe, now this is, we got to understand, this is in their head. In their head, they believe time is on their side and they can ride this out despite the economic suffering of their people. And that is the position they have taken. So the economic path is one thing, and no one knows if that's true or not. Even the Iranians don't know it. It's not knowable at this time whether economic collapse will actually take place and they'd be willing to make a deal they're not willing to make now.
1: And he believes that in the fall, when the midterms get closer, they're going to get more and more aggressive because they want Trump's party to lose. They hate Trump. They think it's in their best interest to get the party that's cheering for them, the Democrats, literally cheering for them to be successful and saying they're winning, to be successful at the midterms. That's probably the strategy they're going to implement.
6: Yeah, 100%, Brian. I think it's going to be an October surprise. Right before the midterms, the Iranians are going to do everything they can to massively escalate, drive up that price of oil, drive up the price of gasoline, drive up inflation, and create a situation where Trump loses the House and the Senate. That is exactly what they want. They want to hobble the president politically. Now, I think they're miscalculating, because I think whether or not president holds the House or Senate, he's going to have 2 years left. And presidents typically lose Congress in their last 2 years. And what do they do, Brian, when they lose Congress? Because now their domestic agenda is stymied. They always turn to foreign policy. And when they turn to foreign policy, they want to create a legacy for themselves. President Trump's legacy is inextricably tied to Iran. He knows that. The historians know that, and he is going to spend 2 years making sure that at the end of his tenure, the Islamic Republic has lost and America has won. And so the Iranians are going to play their games in the short term, but I think President Trump understands over the next 2.5 years, he needs to defeat the Islamic Republic and ensure that whoever wins the next election is not inheriting the kind of problem that he inherited from Joe Biden.
1: Mark, I think that I would love to see him really finish up this job, at least the 20% of targets and more before Labor Day, and just let the Iranians know what we're capable of, because we actually have more assets in the region we had than before Epic Fury started, even though we'd like to have more interceptors. I've been assured that we have munitions, you know, like to have more Tomahawks. We have different things that we could use. So I'd love to see that happen before. In the couple of minutes we have left, I want to talk about Hamas. It looks like Jared Kushner and Hamas are meeting face to face. We rarely do that with Khalil al-Hayy over in Cairo. It happened yesterday, and it's going to be happening again today to implement the next step in the 15-point roadmap. It looks like there's some indications that Hamas has done things we didn't expect. They admit they have to give up leadership, and there is a plan in place to give up their arms and put it into so-called storage of all types, and then have that international force come in before the Israelis move out. Where do you see this?
6: Look, I think Hamas is going to play the same game that their patron, the Islamic Republic of Iran, is playing. They want to wait out Trump. So they'll agree to things, they'll say things. At the end of the day, they are never going to give up their weapons. They're never going to give up their holy jihad against Israel and the West. They would not be Hamas if they did not surrender the ambitions to destroy the West. That is who they are. That is in their DNA. So I think it's all a delusion. I think it's all a waiting game. And I think I wish Jared Kushner incredible luck and incredible fortitude to try to push this through. But the problem we have is not 2026, 2027, 2028. The problem is January 20th, 2029, when I am very, very worried that there will be a president in the White House who doesn't have President Trump's fortitude And in that case, Hamas, Hezbollah, the Islamic Republic, Iran, China, Russia, you name it, whatever enemy of America, has waited out Trump, and now is a new president who doesn't have the same commitment to using American power, economic, financial, diplomatic, and military power against our enemies.
1: Well, you know, there's no doubt about it, because I don't think J.D. Vance has any interest at all in the Middle East, and he's the likely nominee on the right. And if you listen to any Democratic nominee, potential nominee, they're living off not liking Israel and making sure they're not getting arms. And if you ask Netanyahu, he says we plan on being our own arms manufacturer because we can't count on America. So Mark Dubowitz, I think you're 100% correct in that. So hopefully that's why the president wants to solve all these problems before he leaves. Thanks so much, Mark. I appreciate you joining us.
6: Thanks so much, Brian.
1: You got it. Back in a moment.
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1: The California Democratic Party and the California labor movement just stood with Bernie Sanders and me in supporting a 5% wealth tax on 250 California billionaires. Passing this ballot initiative will ensure that millions of working class and middle class

0: Californians don't lose their health care. Look, the Sacramento establishment and lobbyists are just blatantly out of touch. What this shows is that California voters want a Democratic Party that will stand up for the working class over the billionaire class.
1: So that is Ro Khanna, who represents most of Silicon Valley. Mark Cuban writes back, and it's lengthy. I'll try to get through some of it. It's on X. He goes, Ro, I like you. You know that. But you need to read the state of the state. The number of DECA unicorns in California is growing by the day as investors chase amazing startups. A unique feature of the $10 billion startups, that is, even if they raise a billion, if any of that money goes to the, none of that money goes to the founders, who are now worth billions of dollars overnight. They are the definition of cash poor, stock rich. How are you going to tax them? Make them borrow money against their shares if they can? They just raise money to grow their company, and a bank will come along and loan them the money. Can I just stop there? You insert my money? When you get $1 billion just to have a startup, you have to hire people. That should help people. A company that is now back to Mark Cuban. A company that has been in business maybe less than a year, laugh out loud, will take their stock if they can't? Do you really think each of the multiple founders who started an amazing company in California is now a billionaire can just pull out $250 million per billion of net worth from their raise? You know that they can't. If this passes and it doesn't directly impact me at all, I won't be a California resident. But you can bet if I'm investing in a multi-billion dollar startup, I'm asking them to move out of California for the first moment. And if this passes, only idiot startup founders stay in California. So good luck. You tell everybody billionaires are the problem, but your solution to the problem is not practical, feasible, plausible. And Mark Cuban just called you out, not a Republican.
2: Your KRCD Live Doppler forecast for today: sunny with a high of 80. Tonight, a 10% chance of showers and thunderstorms, mainly after midnight, partly cloudy with a low of 61. Tomorrow, showers likely with a possible storm, partly sunny with a high of 78. New rainfall amounts between a tenth and quarter of an inch possible, except higher amounts possible in thunderstorms. For tomorrow night, a 10% chance of showers and thunderstorms, mostly cloudy with a low of 57. Wednesday, a slight chance of showers and a possible thunderstorm, mostly sunny with a high of 76. Wednesday night, a chance of showers with a possible storm, mostly cloudy with a low of 54. Thursday, mostly sunny with a high of 77. Thursday night, clear with a low of 58. Friday, mostly sunny with a high of 81. Friday night, clear, 58. Saturday, sunny with a high of 78. And Sunday, partly sunny with a high of 76. You can see the full forecast online anytime at NorthwestIowaNow.com.
3: I'm Dan Loney with Your Money Now. The latest home builder sentiment survey ticked slightly higher in July, but still remains well below where it needs to be. The report from the National Association of Home Builders was a 35 last month. Anything under 50 shows more poor conditions, good, and the index has been below 50 since May of 2024. And for the 16th straight month, home builders are cutting prices to support demand. Tesla may unveil a designed Roadster vehicle before the end of August. Roadster was the company's first vehicle, debuting back in 2008, but the vehicle was originally ended in 2012. Now they're bringing it back and is in production. Tesla was also developing a flying Roadster with a SpaceX thruster to it. Wall Street stocks are mixed right now. The Dow Industrial Average is down right around 150 points. The NASDAQ is just slightly into the green. Oil prices are slightly higher. West Texas crude up a third of 1% at $82 a barrel. That's Your Money Now.
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8: Here are the 11:30 markets on KICD. Corn and soybeans are higher at this hour. We have September corn futures up 6 cents at 4.65. December corn up 6.5 cents at 4.89 3/4. March contract up 6.5 presently at 5.05 1/2. September beans up 20 3/4 at 11.98 1/2. November up 21 1/4 at 12.13 3/4. January up 21 1/4 at 12.29. Soybean meal up $1.90, $312.10 per ton. Soybean oil is up 213 points at $71.57. Chicago wheat currently up a quarter of a penny. October live cattle futures right now down 5 cents to 18.82. December up 15 cents at 218.52. February up 2 cents at 219.07. April down a nickel at 219.55. September feeder cattle down $2, $3.32.55. October down 87 cents at $3.24.55. November down 55 cents at $3.16.87. January down a half a dollar at $3.08.75. Hogs are higher today. October live or lean hog contract up 12 cents at $81.87 per 100 pounds. December up 25 cents at $72.72. February up 20 cents at $75.97. April up 22 cents at $81.20. Wall Street at this hour, down 145 points. The Dow Jones Industrial Average at 53,662. We have your farm news coming up at 12:30 today. Actually, what we're planning on is to visit with Iowa Ag Secretary Mike Nag at the Iowa State Fair and bring you the full check on the markets about an hour from now on KICD.
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1: 8 or 9 million barrels a day on a running average are going through the strait. Plus, you've got to add the 6 million barrels a day that are being diverted via pipelines. And those pipelines are being expanded as well. But so in round numbers today, 14, 15 million barrels a day are leaving the Arabian Gulf region versus the 20 million barrels a day pre-conflict. So we're short 5 or 6 million barrels a day from this region, but it's much smaller hole than people think it is.
2: So that is the Energy Secretary saying that, look, we're shutting off the transponders. We're getting ships, merchant ships, through the strait. Many more than have been labeled. Evidently, none came through on Sunday. Maybe two or three came through on Saturday. But between Oman and Iran, they're making sure that people make it say it's too much of a risk. Insurers aren't going to insure. So therefore, we're not going to get much oil through. And what the Secretary of Energy is saying is we're getting more through than you know. Daniel Turner joins us now, founder of Energy Advocacy Group, Power the Future. Daniel, always great to talk to you.
3: Thank you. Your
2: thoughts about what the Secretary of Energy saying, hey, listen, we're getting a lot through. We can't talk about it.
3: Yeah, this is the first off, a shout out.
2: Is that true though?
3: 100%, and it's a shout out to President Trump for choosing Chris Wright to begin with. Something that we don't rarely talk about because it's been, you know, almost 2 years now. But to have someone who's from the industry, who understands the mechanics of the industry, the markets of the industry, and doesn't really care about the politics. Like, he's not a politician. He's never wanted to run for office. He wants to produce as much energy because he believes that a robust energy industry brings prosperity and peace, et cetera. So just to have him in this role is great. But what he's saying makes total sense, and there's a lot of confidence in that. There is oil getting through. Markets are reflecting that. The problem is that if we were at this stage for the last 4 months, all of inflation would have slowly started to come down. As we saw in early this year, January, February, when oil was in the 60s, inflation numbers started to come down. Price of goods and services started to come down because of that. It takes a little while for low energy prices to trickle into the market. But then they spiked again, and then they're up and down, and the fluctuations are so intense over these last 6 months that inflation doesn't know what the heck it wants to do. So that's the biggest problem we're in for the economy.
2: So Dan Brulette was on with Larry Kudlow, and he feels differently. Cut 38.
4: It's hard to know how many barrels are actually moving through. I don't want to, you know, disagree with Chris, but I think it's debatable as to whether or not we're up to 15. There'd be few in the industry who I think would actually support that number at the moment. And that's not a criticism. I mean, he has information, obviously, that perhaps I don't have. But look, I think what's important to understand is that the strait will open. And as we've seen in the marketplace over the course of the last 30, 40, 50, 60 days, when the strait does open, oil prices will come down. And when oil prices come down, and they will come down fairly dramatically, retail products, refined products, will come down as well.
2: So he's not sure.
3: Yeah.
2: He hopes. So you needed 65 a barrel, you told me, right? And what's it now?
3: 82, our index is at 82.
2: And it's a 404 average price per gallon.
3: Yeah.
2: So that would definitely, if it stays this high, what does that compare to the last year with Joe Biden?
3: Biden averaged 95 a barrel for 4 years, and we got accustomed to it. But it also led to a certain stagnation of the economy. One of the things that I think Dan Brulette said, which is most important, is that Chris Wright has information we don't, and that's pretty darn true as the Secretary of Energy. I think there's evidence to show Chris Wright is the one who is correct here because of just the actual market itself. No matter how powerful the president is, oil markets are not going to lie. They can't. It's just the invisible hand theory, right? So when you had bankers like J.P. Morgan saying, we're going to hit $300 barrel in oil, well, that never happened. And the reason why is because markets knew oil was getting through. Markets were convinced because otherwise we would have been at that price point. So there's market evidence. There's economic evidence that Chris Wright is the one who has the facts.
2: So why have the strategic oil reserve, why has it gone down?
3: Bad. Yeah. Well, we drained more than half of them during the Biden administration, and we haven't been able to replenish. I believe that we still have a slow release to try to steady oil prices, but it's not an ideal situation because we should have been replenishing. Remember, in the height of COVID, when oil was at negative dollars, oil prices were plummeting. President Trump wanted to replenish the entire reserves, and Congress blocked him. Right, so this is a
2: which
3: bailout.
2: Makes no sense.
3: Of course, yeah, of course, this is a bailout to the oil industry, and oil industry has such hatred amongst the left that they hate a lot of things, don't they? But anytime anything is oil related, it's their rallying point to say oil, big oil, we hate oil, and so they'll never propose or support anything that helps the overall energy industry.
2: But Daniel Turner, do you think the green fever is broken on the left?
3: I think so, but I don't think it has in the members of the Democrat Party, because their donors are still crazy radical leftists, and they put, you know, climate change isn't as popular as it was, but the same climate movement, the best example is Greta Thunberg, right? She moved from climate change to I hate Israel like that. Why? It's because it's all the same leftists. It's all the same. So whether it's BLM or I hate Israel or climate change, or doesn't matter. It's the same mentality. Climate change isn't popular right now, but leftistism is. And we see that in the surge of the DSA. It's the same leftists.
2: Well, why don't we build more refineries?
3: We have to. We've expanded refineries. And so people have said, yeah, we haven't built a new one from scratch, but the refineries that we have online have expanded by 30-40% over the last decades, and that's good enough. It could be, but I do think more refineries are absolutely essential and strategically located, right? Obviously, we build a lot of our refineries in the Gulf because of just the laws of thermodynamics. If you have to heat something in a hot room, it will heat faster than if you heat it in Alaska, right? So there's a reason why the refineries, and yes, they're closer to ports, etc., but there's an environmental reason why we build refineries for the most part in warmer climates. But we do have refineries not far from here in Jersey. We have refineries in Michigan, and we need refineries in more strategic locations because that will just ease the tensions of oil production.
2: See, I always thought if it's a good business, people are going to build it.
3: Yeah.
2: And the oil companies are making a lot of money right now.
3: Yep.
2: And I don't want them to give it back because there are going to be times when they're not making money. That's part of the business. So I would think this might be a good time to invest some of that money.
3: There is. And I would think if I were President Trump and we have these executive orders on energy emergency, those are the protocols. There are national security emergencies right now. We are in global conflict, right, in one location clearly, but we could also talk about what's happening in Ukraine. We need reliable, abundant oil across the country. And so there are a lot of reasons to say, hey, look, we're going to have to build this refinery here. And yeah, the environmentalists are going to protest and they're going to bus in all of their activists and bang drums. But, you know, this is big boy conversations, and we need these things to survive.
2: Just back them up and we'll show them. Now, when the Ukrainians are blowing up Russian refineries, I'm thrilled. What does it do the oil market?
3: It hurts oil, especially the Europeans, because they still buy a lot of oil from Russia, a lot of gas from Russia. They buy it through intermediaries, right? They buy it through third-party proxies. There is this global ban on Russian oil and gas, but a number of countries have ignored it. Turkey's ignored it, and they're a member of NATO. I believe South Korea has ignored it. India's ignored it. So if you're France and you're saying, I'm not going to buy Russian oil, but I'll buy Indian oil, well, it is Russian oil, just vis-a-vis India, and you're paying more for it.
2: Yeah, which is incredible. But when we look at the oil, you just told me something I never didn't realize, because I just thought it's one price. You said it's not one price. You said in right now in the Middle East, it's $97 a barrel. Here it's $82 a barrel.
3: Yeah.
2: So I thought it was a world commodity. Can you explain that to me?
3: It is a world commodity, but there are different indices. There are different oil markets, right? The big one that we use here in America, which is called WTI, West Texas Intermediary. It's the American platform for oil. There's another one which is in the North Sea, which is called the Brent, right? That was the big oil exploration there. BP, the Scandinavians, the Russians who were excavating, producing in the North Sea. And the other big one, there are big three, but there are, I think, 120 of these indices, smaller ones. The big three, and the third is Murban crude, which is the Middle East. Normally, they're all around the same price point, just like if you were going to buy gold for X ounces of gold in America, or you bought it in Tokyo, it'd be roughly the same price. Tokyo could be a little cheaper for whatever reason, but it's roughly the same global price. But right now we're seeing huge deltas in these markets. And that goes to show American producers aren't nervous, but Murban crude is petrified.
2: I was talking to one oil company executive, and they say, we're running out of shock absorbers.
3: Yeah.
2: That, you know, the longer this goes on and we play this waiting game, we're running out of ways to make sure the people don't feel it the way they potentially could.
3: Yeah.
2: So we'd have very few more cards to play. Everyone immediately tapped into their oil reserves, right?
3: Yep.
2: So we're kind of running out of that.
3: We are. And this is an industry that is petrified by uncertainties. I mean, if you get an announcement tomorrow that a hurricane is manifesting off the Gulf Coast, oil prices will go through the roof. Nothing has changed, but this industry hates the unknown. And we have been in 6 months now. When did we start? We've been in 6 months of unknown. And the industry is petrified. We've stabilized a little. $82 barrel in oil is good. It's not $65 barrel in oil, but we need $65 a barrel oil for months and months and months and months to then trickle into the price of manufactured goods, the price of blue jeans, the price of cars, the gas prices, right? And we haven't had that. So to bring down the inflation number, to give calm to the overall economy, we need geopolitical stability,
2: right?
3: And we haven't had it.
2: So did you like this message from J.D. Vance when he was with Will Cain last week? Cut 35.
5: Goal number one, keep oil and gas cheap for Americans all over our country. And then obviously goal number two is ensure that Iran never gets a nuclear weapon. I feel confident we're accomplishing both of those goals.
2: Your thoughts?
3: I agree with him that these are two absolutely essential goals. Oil prices are cheaper than the Biden years, but they're not necessarily cheap yet. Again, $82 a barrel oil is way better than the average of 95 for the Biden years, right? Biden hit 125 for sustained periods. But we're not exactly at cheap oil yet. And yeah, producers are doing well, and they are putting that back into investment. We see American companies that are making profits, and they're going to Venezuela with it to increase production. Their production is up 20% month over month, which is great for the world. It's great for the Venezuelan people. It's great for American industries. So they are reinvesting, but we're not exactly there yet of cheap oil.
2: Where is Venezuela's rebuild at?
3: They went from, I believe they were around 200,000 barrels a day right before we entered, to last I saw it was around 280,000 barrels a day, with projections to get up to 400 in the next 6 months. Huge delta from where they should be, right? They have 17% of the world's oil reserves.
2: What should they be at?
3: They should be at 4 or 5 million barrels a day, quite literally.
2: And they're at how many?
3: Around 280,000 barrels. Yeah. So they are far, far from where they should be. And where they were, I think they got up to like 2 or 3 million right before Chavez started.
2: But that's going to take rebuilding of everything,
3: yep.
2: Right?
3: Yeah, it's going to take huge rebuilding.
2: Have they told you, or do you know, is it safe for executives to go there?
3: So far, that everyone I have spoken to said, you know, there are security details, but no one has postponed their trip from the oil people I have talked to because of safety concerns. So they're taking all the necessary precautions, but nothing has happened, which is a great sign for stability for the Venezuelan people, too.
2: Daniel Turner, thanks so much. We'll see what happens in the next few weeks. Maybe we finally get this thing over with before Labor Day. That's what I hope. Daniel Turner, thank you.
3: Thanks, Brian.
2: Back in a moment.
0: It's Brian Kilmeade.
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0: talk show that's getting you talking. You're with Brian Kilmeade.
1: Her brother spent $20 million in his primary in June just so that he would not get put into a runoff, because he knew that the South Carolina primary runoff voters are not Lindsey Graham voters. They are more bright red. Now you have a late August special election primary runoff where she started with 33%. It's not clear that she can win unless Trump really goes there and really lays down the law and says, you got to vote for her.
2: Well, I mean, we're going to have to see, because, yeah, Congressman Norman, who is second in the runoff, but he seems to have more traditional Republicans, more conservative Republicans in South Carolina. That was Paul Kane. He's a reporter, political know-it-all, and just says, look, it looks good for Darlene Graham until you understand that Senator Lindsey Graham was respected by in North Carolina, but in South Carolina, but they didn't love the fact that he was spending so much time overseas. And they also didn't love the fact that at times he was a critic of President Trump, but they got along, they went back and forth, but they didn't love that. So when Trump said, I'm going to make sure everybody knows the fact that we disagree does not matter, I still endorse him. I still get mad at him, but I still endorse him. So we'll see what happens, because Darlene is not going to really have much chance to show herself as somebody that can do the job. But she seems extremely competent, well-read. But, you know, you have Congressman Norman, who's been there forever. So we'll see what happens in that runoff. Whoever wins that runoff will get the Senate seat. There's no doubt about it. Now, over in Alaska, Dan Sullivan on. He's in a flat-footed tie with Peralta in Alaska. Now, look, that is a place where he got 54% of the vote and Donald Trump won easily. But right now in Ohio, in Alaska, in Texas, and Iowa, the Republican candidate is trailing. It's still early. Here's Dan Sullivan, Cut 17.
3: I always have tough re-elections, but here's the thing. We're always ready, right? The Democrats have been throwing Schumer, the far left groups, over the past year, tens of millions of dollars against me. They started going up with negative ads over a year ago, but they can't beat me on my record. I just talked about some of my record, which is really strong for Alaska, really strong for America.
2: And we'll see. He has basically, what the Golden Dome is to cover the country, it's going to be, it's really going to be starting in Alaska. If you want the icebreakers and the pathway to the Arctic, that's going to make the Strait of Hormuz old news, and you want to have that big race with China and Russia, it's going to be through Alaska. And now the Coast Guard base is being built up there. Oil and gas energy is being maximized because Biden starved it, because he thought the future was electric cars. And he wanted to make sure that Alaska, who didn't vote for him anyway, was not going to get the energy reserves that they need. Dan Sullivan's making that happen. President Trump's making that happen. You just got to be able to go out and say what's happening, which is going to be key. What I love is the fact is, come the midterms, the Democrats got to decide what they want to do, because they have DSA, Big Tent. You have other people saying DSA, I don't want their policies. It's hard on me, but I'll rip their policies while not ripping them. That's what Hakeem Jeffries is trying to do. But over the weekend, his objective was clear. Let everybody know. We might be a Big Tent, but I do not go for what they're actually selling. Cut one.
4: Do Democratic Socialists belong in the Democratic Party, Leader Jeffries?
5: Well, what I can say is that I do not support defunding the police. I do not support open borders. I do not support abolishing the Senate. We're focused on actually solving problems that hardworking American taxpayers want us to solve, which is to lower the high cost of living in a situation where life is far too expensive in this country. That's the Democratic agenda. That's what House Democrats are fighting to achieve.
2: Yeah, but he says, I'll take them all. But I have news for Hakeem Jeffries, and I'm sure he knows this. These DSA candidates who you say is part of a Big Tent who you don't agree with are not going to vote for you for speaker. They almost, Mayor Mamdani almost primaried Hakeem Jeffries over in Brooklyn with this radical leftist. Well, you know, the one who's the author of Woke One and maybe Woke Two. But at the last minute, they pulled back. But they did go ahead and primary a bunch of others. And I think seven primaries have flipped candidates with incumbent Democrats. So that's a little out of control. Republicans went through this. But they were with people that just wanted to spend less, be more fiscally responsible. They're not with people that wanted to become a different economic philosophy and social philosophy entirely. I mean, when I first saw the DSA objective, I thought it was a joke. It's not.
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8: Your KRCD Live Doppler forecast for today, sunny with a high of 80. Tonight, a 10% chance of showers and thunderstorms, mainly after midnight, partly cloudy with a low of 61. Tomorrow, showers likely with a possible storm, partly sunny with a high of 78. New rainfall amounts between a tenth and quarter of an inch possible, except higher amounts possible in thunderstorms. For tomorrow night, a 10% chance of showers and thunderstorms, mostly cloudy with a low of 57. Wednesday, a slight chance of showers and a possible thunderstorm, mostly sunny with a high of 76. Wednesday night, a chance of showers with a possible storm, mostly cloudy with a low of 54. Thursday, mostly sunny with a high of 77. Thursday night, clear with a low of 58. Friday, mostly sunny with a high of 81. Friday night, clear, 58. Saturday, sunny with a high of 78. And Sunday, partly sunny with a high of 76. You can see the full forecast online anytime at
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10: From ABC News, I'm Chuck Sievertson. The hearing's taking place related to Nick Reiner, accused of stabbing his parents, Rob and Michelle Reiner, to death last December. ABC's Trevor Ault.
11: He has pleaded not guilty. He's been appointed a public defender, but he wants access to more than $500,000 of that trust fund that he says he's owed because he wants to use that money for his legal defense. But a financial steward for the trust fund argues there is a piece of California law known as the Slayer Statute that prevents a person from receiving trust fund money from a person they intentionally and feloniously killed.
10: The Supreme Court has refused for a final time to review its denial of a President Trump appeal. It upholds the $5 million judgment that Trump ended up paying E. Jean Carroll after being found liable for sexual abuse and defamation. ABC's Sherry Preston.
12: The president's petition in the first E. Jean Carroll suit, however, the one worth $83 million, alleging defamation, is still pending. In that appeal, Trump is alleging he is immune from prosecution from the comments he made about Carroll because they were made in an official capacity. And as president, he cannot be held liable for them.
10: Opening statements underway in Las Vegas for the murder trial of the man accused of killing hip-hop star Tupac Shakur 30 years ago. Dwayne Keffi D. Davis, used to be a gang leader, is charged. In Las Vegas, ABC's Alex Stone.
13: This is a moment that many people thought, many of Tupac Shakur's fans thought, would never get to this point. I was just talking to a man who showed up here among the fans who have shown up of Shakur, and he said he just wants to know what justice is in this case, and he wants to see what the evidence they've got against Davis is.
10: The deal that President Trump signed at Versailles in June set a 60-day deadline for ending the war with Iran and reaching an accord on its nuke program. The deadline was today. The stalemate continues. Iran says it has reached a deal with Oman over a plan for ships to transit the Strait of Hormuz. 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
10: Heavy rain and potential flooding will linger in portions of the Ohio Valley and Southeast, says ABC News forecaster Samara Theodore.
17: Johnson City, Knoxville, Tennessee, just outside of Millard, headed into Winston-Salem and Charlotte as we head through the overnight hours. Damaging winds and flash flooding are going to be a real issue.
10: In Hawaii, there is a lot to clean up after Lala, first a hurricane, then a tropical storm, dumping 3 feet of rain in parts of the Big Island, washing away about 100 homes, about 250,000 power outages. A judge in Texas being asked to decide who'll make medical decisions for a baby born with heart issues, his surrogate birth mother or his biological parents.
18: Under the contract McKenna West signed, the California couple paying her would have the option to terminate the pregnancy if medical complications arose. But when the fetus was diagnosed with a serious heart condition, West flew to anti-abortion Texas and gave birth. So it's a fight between McKenna West and the baby's biological parents.
19: And of course, you now have the states getting involved as well.
18: ABC News legal contributor James Sample.
19: This is a jurisdictional morass with a child in the middle of it.
18: A Dallas court will take arguments next week. Jim Ryan, ABC News.
10: Just being with a dog in a positive environment can help teenagers struggling with social anxiety, say researchers at Tufts University, who studied more than 500 kids between 13 and 17 struggling with high levels of stress and anxiety and found coping skills improved. Chuck Sievertson, ABC News.
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21: 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Rhonda Wiedeking updates us on local funeral information. We have your primetime weather. Patrick Hazlett is back from vacation. He'll talk to us from the weather room. And we have Stephen Cutler coming up with your local sports this half hour. Farm Time at 12:31. We're intending to visit with Iowa Ag Secretary Mike Nagg live from the State Fair, and we'll bring you all of the noon market information. Sunny today, high of 80 degrees. Currently sunny and 74 degrees at News Radio, KICD.
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21: Good afternoon, George Bauer at the KICD News Desk. Here's what's happening in Northwest Iowa now. Pocahontas Area Community School District Superintendent Rob Boley says they are gathering signatures right now for a potential bond issue on the November election.
25: We are in the process right now of getting signatures for a petition. We need to get 263 signatures and present it to the county auditor by August 26th in order to get it on the November ballot. If we do not get signatures by August 26th, we will have to go to a different plan on what we will do for some of our projects and what we need to repair and fix.
0: The entire project would run $28.5 million, $20 million to be covered by a general obligation bond. Also, $5.5 million in save future sales tax revenue bonds, and then $3 million in reserve funds. Boley says there are multiple exterior projects that need to be addressed.
25: Our track is in very bad shape. It needs to be done. There are cracks in it. The foundation under the track, it's making it unsafe. Some of our doctors are saying some of the students are getting shin splints, getting injuries. So we need to make sure that it's safe for our students. Our bus barn, our transportation building, however you want to word it, is too small. Our buses physically can't fit into the building anymore. So that's quite an investment in buses. To leave them out all the time exposed to the elements. Our elementary building has some playground equipment that is wooden and is not the best for all students, so we need to update some things to make them accessible for all students.
0: For actual curriculum, Boley tells us the proposal would support expanded career and technical education offerings, including improvements to welding, agriculture, industrial technology, and family and consumer science programs.
25: We're not asking for gold-plated desks or anything like that. We just want our students to have the opportunities that other districts have. We want our students to be safe. We want to be fiscally responsible.
0: Petitions for the bond issue in the Pocahontas Area School District are available at the district office. Emmitsburg eyeing a potential bond issue in November for a new elementary school. Spirit Lake School Board will be taking public input Wednesday about a potential bond issue there after the architect unveiled some potential drawings at a special meeting last Wednesday night. The Iowa Capital Dispatch website reporting the former owners of six nursing home facilities is suing the operator, Acura, for $2.1 million in back rent. Three of them are in northwest Iowa, Spirit Lake, Milford here in the corridor, Bancroft in Kossuth County, which I guess is really north-central Iowa. The other three are in Carroll, Cresco, and Marshalltown. The entities are listed as Summit Healthcare Operating Partnership of California and Fantasia Investment of the Cayman Islands. Iowa Capital Dispatch quoting court documents alleging the six locations fell behind on payments in 2022 and 2023, and instead of pursuing foreclosure, the plaintiff agreed to restructure the debt and take payments over 18 months, commencing in January of 2024. Summit and Fantasia appear to have sold the nursing homes to a new buyer in 2025, but say they are still entitled to those back payments. Summit asking the court to order an immediate 10% payment of $240,000. Fantasia asking for 8.5% immediately, $204,000. Iowa Capital Dispatch quotes a statement offered to them from the nursing home operator saying that the lawsuit will have no impact whatsoever on our day-to-day operations, our broader network of locations, or our financial stability. As expected, the National Democratic Party has taken away Iowa's first in the nation caucus. The 2028 calendar flips 2024 with South Carolina first, followed by Nevada, then New Hampshire. Rita Hart is the Iowa Democratic chairman. She says it's a mistake.
1: We need a Midwest and a truly rural state to be among the first four states if we hope to build sustainable and lasting Democratic majorities that enact real and meaningful change.
0: Republican National Committee Chairman Joe Gruters, however, says Iowa will remain that party's first contest.
2: The Democrats have already crossed Iowa off the list. You will not be first in the road to the presidency if you're a Democrat. As a matter of fact, you're not even first in the Midwest. Michigan's now in front of Iowa. I made your Republican Party of Iowa chairman, Jeff Kaufman, chairman of the primary process and the primary calendar on the Republican side.
0: Gruter says keeping Iowa first makes sense.
2: We think that Iowa represents Middle America. We believe that your issues are important, and we will continue to put you guys front and center in the next cycle.
0: The Iowa caucuses have been the leadoff event for Democrats since 1976 and for Republicans since 1980. The Northwest Iowa Down Syndrome Society held its 20th annual Buddy Walk yesterday at Arnold's Park. President Kim Ventischer says the group offers emotional support for families, but concrete help in the area school districts.
3: So our big programs are our assistive technology program, and we give out iPads or other assistive technology devices that kids might need to help with communication. And people can apply for those. They are for any child with any disability in the Northwest Iowa area, and those counties that are included are listed on our website. We also do our buddy grants, which we give out two every year to special education teachers that are looking to do a project in their classroom or might just need some additional items for their classroom to make it a little more friendly for their kiddos with special needs. And so we give out two of those. And then we also have buddy scholarships, and we give two of those every year. They're $750, and it's for a graduating senior or for a student that's already in college and they have to be going into physical therapy, occupational therapy, or speech and language pathology.
21: Arnold's Park Amusement Park offered free rides yesterday. Corporate sponsors offered some goodies, including free nutty bars, but the event is also the organization's major fundraiser.
3: Between our registration costs and the silent auction items, that is how we raise the money that we use all year long to do those programs. Right now, this is our one and only. We are looking into hopefully doing some more fundraisers in the future. We've talked about a possible golf tournament, so we've looked into that, and we've also talked about doing a raffle of sorts that would cover the whole Northwest Iowa area.
21: A record 300 Down Syndrome families participated in yesterday's Buddy Walk. The Northwest Iowa Down Syndrome Society covers Kossuth County to the South Dakota border, east to west, and Storm Lake to the Minnesota border, north to south. The paving project on 4th Avenue West in Spencer began today. Street will be closed for approximately 4 weeks, which means the section of bike trail that runs on the street will also be closed. No admission will be allowed into the construction zone. Bikers and pedestrians asked to enjoy other sections of the recreational trail around town. That's KICD News on the radio. You can read our news online at northwestiowanow.com or on the Northwest Iowa Now app, powered by Pete House Sanitation and Jason Jacobs at Thrivent Financial.
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6: Turning to the area funeral announcements for today's, services for 71-year-old Kate Nelson of Milford will be today at 2 at Turner Genis Funeral Home in Milford. Visitation also this afternoon from 1 till 2 at the funeral home. A reception will take place at the Ritz immediately following the services today. Turner Genis Funeral Home in Milford in charge of arrangements for 71-year-old Kate Nelson of Milford. A celebration of life for 60-year-old Mark Polson of Royal will be Tuesday from 10 until noon at the Hartley Funeral Home Chapel in Hartley. Burial will follow at the Pleasant View Cemetery in Hartley. The Hartley Funeral Home in charge of arrangements for 60-year-old Mark Polson of Royal. Arrangements for 101-year-old Arla Ray Westphalen of Hartley. The funeral service is Wednesday at 10:30 at Grace Fellowship Church in Hartley. Visitation at the Hartley Funeral Home on Tuesday from 3 until 7 p.m. Family present from 5 until 7 p.m. Burial at the Pleasant View Cemetery near Hartley. Hartley Funeral Home is in charge of arrangements for 101-year-old Arla Ray Westphalen of Hartley. And arrangements for 52-year-old Lee Evans of Estherville. Those services are Thursday at 11 at the Emmanuel Lutheran Church in Spirit Lake. Visitation is Wednesday, 4 till 8 p.m. at Henry Olson Funeral Chapel in Estherville. In lieu of flowers, the family prefers memorials be given towards a future project at the ELC baseball field or ELC scholarship in Lee's memory. Henry Olson Funeral Home in Estherville handling arrangements for 52-year-old Lee Evans of Estherville. 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
28: Good afternoon, Northwest Iowa. For Northwest Iowa, the main concern is the potential for severe thunderstorms later today and this evening. Forecast data suggests that some storms could produce damaging wind gusts up to 65 miles per hour and hail as large as 2 inches in diameter. The forecast remains somewhat uncertain because weather data are not in complete agreement on the exact setup, but conditions appear favorable for strong to severe storms if they develop. We are also noticing that the favored areas for the strongest storms appear to be west of Interstate 29 from mid-evening into the overnight hours. Now, by 5 o'clock here this evening, we'll have a better idea whether that trend will continue. For now, Northwest Iowa remains under a slight risk, level 2 of 5, for severe weather. Another key factor is the possibility for thunderstorms continuing overnight into Tuesday morning. While the severe weather threat is expected to decrease after midnight as storms move into northwest Iowa, any morning storms and lingering cloud cover could affect how much severe weather develops later on Tuesday. Right now, the greatest threat appears to be near the Missouri River Valley and along and south of Highway 20, which includes portions of Northwest Iowa. Residents should stay alert for forecast updates and be prepared for possible severe weather, especially damaging winds and large hail. Northwest Iowa is also under a slight risk level 2 of 5 for severe weather tomorrow. For the rest of the week, the overall pattern looks quieter after the severe weather chances today and tomorrow. Temperatures should stay close to or a little below normal, with highs generally in the upper 70s to lower 80s across northwest Iowa. Wednesday, another chance for scattered showers and thunderstorms develop during the afternoon and evening, but widespread severe weather is not expected. Highs in the mid to upper 70s. Thursday, mostly sunny and pleasant. Highs in the upper 70s. Rain chances look low. Friday, mostly sunny, a little warmer. Highs climbing into the low 80s. And by the weekend, at this point, Saturday and Sunday look mainly dry, partly to mostly sunny skies and highs around 80. We'll run down your detailed weather forecast, along with your record temperatures in 1 minute on Big Country 107.7 and News Radio KICD.
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28: Your KICD Live Doppler forecast for the rest of today, mostly sunny, highs around 80, southwest winds at 5 to 10 miles per hour. For tonight, partly cloudy, a chance of showers with a slight chance of thunderstorms after midnight, lows in the low 60s. Southwest winds at 5 to 10, chance of rain only at 30%. For tomorrow, mostly cloudy in the morning, becoming mostly sunny. A chance of showers. Showers likely mainly in the morning. Humid, highs in the upper 70s. With a west wind around 5 miles per hour, turning northwest early in the afternoon. Chance of rain 60%. Tuesday night, mostly cloudy. A chance of showers and thunderstorms in the evening. Lows in the upper 50s. Northeasterly winds around 5 miles per hour with a chance of rain at 40%. Wednesday, mostly sunny, a slight chance of showers in the afternoon, highs in the mid-70s. Northeasterly winds around 5 miles per hour, turning southeasterly around 5 in the afternoon. Chance of rain is 20%. Wednesday night, partly cloudy with a chance

0: Iowa Farms from Choose Iowa members. And so this is all about trying to connect the dots between what's happening on the farm and then that enjoyable food and ag products that we all get to enjoy. So actually, kind of a cool statistic, 25% of the food vendors at the Iowa State Fair this year are sourcing ingredients from a Choose Iowa member. And actually, we've got, there's a couple that couldn't quite get the arrangements made this year. So we know there'll be more even next year, and really excited to bring Choose Iowa in a formal way up to the Clay County Fair in September. Again, just trying to make sure folks know about Choose Iowa, ChooseIowa.com, and all the opportunities that exist.
1: I saw a news release floating around here somewhere saying you wanted to get the students involved in Choose Iowa. What's that all about?
0: Yeah, you know, each year we have we hand out at the fair a calendar, but it's a coloring book, and it features the art of kids. And we do some themes this year. No surprise. It's an America 250 patriotic theme. But it's just a little way. Actually, we have a ton of applications or folks that submit artwork, and we can only pick so many, obviously. But it's a great way to just engage the kids and invite the families to the fair and have a nice little celebration. And then we hand those thousands of those calendars out. And hopefully some kids can do that, enjoy that, maybe a few adults even coloring in that calendar. But it's a lot of a fun way to engage the youth.
1: Got it. Speaking of students, school starts next week. Talk to me about how you're trying to get more Iowa-raised products into the actual school lunch here in the state.
0: Well, I tell you, if you think of a group of folks that you'd love to have consuming fresh, local, nutritious foods, it's our kids, it literally fuels them and fuels their learning. We were able to secure a permanent program here in Iowa. You know, we'd had a pilot kind of trying to connect, again, school nutrition programs with Choose Iowa, with farms, and we were able to secure permanence with that this past legislative session in that Farm Act piece of legislation that I introduced this year that you and I talked about. And so that has been launched, and we're encouraging schools, and actually we're encouraging the Choose Iowa members to reach out to your school nutrition directors and try to connect the dots. Again, there's no reason that we shouldn't be sourcing meat locally, or apples or fresh produce. This can be done in a way, and this provides a little bit of cost share, a little incentive, maybe to get that school nutrition director who has, does that individual have a lot on their plate, trying to create those healthy foods for kids. But can we also incorporate local? And that's really the effort here.
1: Mike, you tell me every year your favorite day of the year is handing out those Century and Heritage Farm designations at the State Fair.
0: It is. It just is. And this year, a record year, George. We'll recognize 514 families. And it's going to be a good long day on Thursday in the Historic Livestock Pavilion. But think of what it's taken. Think of how much endurance, how much hard work it takes to keep a farm and a family for 100 or 150 years. Actually, a nice little special addition this year is that the Century Farm Program was actually, it launched in 1976 as part of the bicentennial. So the Century Farm Program itself is now celebrating its 50th anniversary. And I don't have the exact number at my fingertips this morning, but a significant number of the Heritage Farm families, the 150-year farm families, were in that initial 1976 group. So that's a fun thing as well, to know that those families were recognized 50 years ago, and we're going to get to recognize them again.
1: Hadn't thought about that angle. Mike Nank, live at the State Fair. Thank you, sir.
0: Great to talk. And I'm looking forward to us being officially involved in the Clay County Fair here coming up.
1: I should have asked. You weigh about what one of my legs does, but what's the best thing you ate this year at the fair?
0: Well, I do weigh it. We have a scale, the official scale at the Varied Industries Building, and I have weighed in and I will weigh out. But my goodness, rate of gain is something we like. I eat so many different things, but you can't beat the hot beef sundae at the Cattlemen's Beef Quarters celebrating 20 years this year.
1: Mike Nank, thanks.
0: You bet. Great to talk.
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1: 12:43. We currently have September corn futures up 7 cents at 466 per bushel. New crop, December up 7.5 at 490 and 3 quarters. March up 7.25 at 506 and a quarter. September beans up 23 cents right now at $12.75 of a penny. November up 23.5 cents at 12.16. January up 23.25 at 12.31. Soybean meal up $1.90 at 3.12.10. Soybean oil up 202 points at 71.46. Chicago wheat right now up 3/4. October live cattle down 15 cents at 218.75. December up 2 cents at 218.45. February down 2 cents at 219.10. April up 2 cents at 219.62. Choice boxes at midday down 60 cents, 375.30. Select boxes up $2 at 351.24. September feeder cattle down $1.92 at 332.62. October down 42 cents at $325 even. November feeder cattle unchanged at 317.37 in January, down 20 cents at 309.05. We opened triple digits higher on both live cattle and feeder cattle following big losses last week, but now we're negative territory. Turned negative within the first hour, I think, of trade this morning. Well, hogs have been higher all day. Now they're lower. October hog futures now are down 27 cents at 81.47. December hog futures are down 17 cents at 72.30. February down 15 cents at 75.62. April down 15 cents at 80.82. Iowa Southern Minnesota cash hogs, 91.68 negotiated, 92.70 formula. Cutouts at midday back up over $100, up $1.53 at $100.45. Class 3 milk at noon down 13 cents at 17.30. Wall Street is down 330 points at 53,477.
4: 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Coming up next, the news with Mike Slater.
5: Thank you, Bill. It is Monday, August 7th, 2026. Here's what's happening today in America. Washington replaces Lincoln, a very big tent, big wins in the courts, and record refunds. It's all coming up. Then Bill's going to be here with your message of the day. But first, the U.S. Admiral overseeing the war with Iran visited the USS Abraham Lincoln on Saturday as the aircraft carrier prepares to return home. The Lincoln played a major role in the U.S. bombing against Iran and has participated in the blockade of Iranian ports. It spent more than 200 days in a combat zone and has launched more than 10,000 sorties. The USS George Washington is departing from the Pacific and is expected to replace the Abraham Lincoln. Each carrier has around 5,000 to 6,000 sailors and Marines. The leader of the House Democrats, Hakeem Jeffries, was on Meet the Press, and he was asked, do Democratic socialists belong in the Democratic Party? And Jeffrey says, well, I don't support defunding the police or open borders or abolishing the Senate, but you're going to have individual members who have been elected in Democratic primaries. And if they are elected in the general in November, we'll be a part of the House Democratic Caucus. It's going to be a broad caucus. Indeed, with people like Senate Assemblywoman Emily Gallagher, who in New York City said most of what we saw were crimes of poverty. People who are stealing things like toothpaste. People who are stealing things like soap. And that means if you're stealing those things, you need them. The true crime is that there's such incredible wealth disparity in the city that there are people who can be thrown in jail simply for having a biological need. Two court stories. First, an Obama-appointed judge was forced to follow Supreme Court precedent. This judge in Boston previously stopped the president from deporting Somalis with temporary protected status. But the Supreme Court in June ruled that the president has the authority to end their temporary protected status, so the judge had to reluctantly defer to the Supreme Court. The judge said that she is, quote, bound to view things through the new Supreme Court decision. The president ended temporary protected status from four African countries. In this case, the one relevant to the Supreme Court case was Somalia, also Cameroon, Ethiopia, and South Sudan, and then 9 others around the world. The other court win for the president is he wants to build 62 miles of wall in Texas, and a judge did not stop the president from building this wall through an Indian reservation. Big win for the American people here. The U.S. Government Accountability Office said the IRS issued $43 billion more in refunds than the IRS issued last year. A total of $296 billion in taxpayer refunds, a 17% increase from the year before. This is because of the no tax on tips and no tax on overtime from Trump's one big beautiful bill. Bill O'Reilly has your message of the day. Next.
4: 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Time now for the O'Reilly Update message of the day. On this Monday, I'm thinking about media manipulation. It's shocking. I thought the left-wing outlets, Disney, those people, would step back after the communist movement began in earnest. I understand the establishment media loathes Donald Trump. They made a living off doing that for more than a decade. But even these folks must understand how dangerous the radicals are. Sadly, it comes down to this. President Trump is the devil. They will never criticize Mamdani or AOC or Bernie Sanders or Kamala Harris. Here's reality. It is over for the corporate media in America. You are not going to get any fair presentation of the news on television or in most print publications. The game now is to exclude stories the establishment media doesn't like, to continue focusing on Donald Trump. So we here are rededicating ourselves to report stories we know are not going to get covered by the networks or newspapers. That will be our mission going into the midterms. Stay here for the truth. I'm Bill O'Reilly. I approve the message by writing it. You can reach me, Bill at BillO'Reilly.com, Bill at BillO'Reilly.com, name in town if you wish to opine. Now let's go to the mail. Gordon Bibbins, Punta Gorda, Florida. On your August 3rd broadcast, you spoke about the antipathy between Thomas Jefferson and Aaron Burr. What became of Burr? Well, after he was acquitted for trying to start a new country, he went to Europe. They didn't like him there. He's a nasty guy. And he came back to New York City, opened a law firm, Aaron Burr. And then he got into beef with Alexander Hamilton. They had a duel, and Burr killed Hamilton. Whereupon, he was persona non grata in the United States, and he kind of disappeared. Now, that is his saga. Rex Blackburn, Hawaii, about a third of the way through confronting evil. Really blown away about all detail, stuff few people know. The part about the Civil War and related treatment of slaves is really sobering. Yeah, Killing Evil. I got a new book coming out September 15th. Order them both. I mean, one is as edifying as the rest. I mean, and you'll like the new one. We'll talk about it as it gets closer. Lisa Wilson, Albertville, Alabama. Thank you for interviewing Ben Shapiro. It's obvious he is intelligent. I would love it if he did not speak so fast.
6: He does clip along. I had to really listen hard to pick it all up. Raymond Leshek, Colorado Springs. A few months ago, you visited England. I mentioned you're going to do a special on News Nation. 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Now, the O'Reilly Update brings you something you might not know. 87 years ago today, one of the most successful films of all time premiered at Lowe's Capitol Theater in Midtown Manhattan. The movie featured a teenage girl, Tin Man, Cowardly Lion, Scarecrow, and a 3-year-old Scottish Terrier named Toto. Here is the story behind The Wizard of Oz. The original book was published in the year 1900. Author L. Frank Baum thought the story would sell a few thousand copies, quickly became the best-selling children's book of all time. The characters were drawn from Frank's childhood. He frequently had nightmares of menacing scarecrows and man-eating lions. In his early 20s, the author's niece, Dorothy, became ill and died from, quote, congestion of the brain before her first birthday. Frank compiled his personal trauma into the story. He settled on the name Oz as a reference to the newly formed nation of Australia. By the 1930s, 2 million copies of his book were sold in the USA alone. Executives at MGM bought the rights after watching Walt Disney's Snow White. The film, starring Judy Garland, held a test screening August 12th at the Strand Theater in rural Wisconsin. It ranked as one of the top 5 features of all time, alongside Citizen Kane and Casablanca. And here's something else you might not know. MGM selected a small town near Milwaukee for the premiere to gauge the audience's reaction. Executives stood in the back of the theater to see if certain scenes, including the infamous flying monkeys and Wicked Witch, were too scary for the kids. But the crowd loved it. Knowing they had a big hit, the film held a second premiere in Hollywood, then Times Square, New York, 1 week later. Back in a moment. 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
7: 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I'm Roger McOwen. Most farm tax planning focuses on reducing taxable income. But after several difficult years and major equipment purchases, the opposite may be true. Sometimes you need more income to use the standard deduction, lower tax brackets, or valuable tax credits. That might mean recognizing deferred grain income, reducing bonus depreciation, claiming less Section 179 expense, capitalizing certain repair costs, or skipping a deductible retirement contribution. The key is to model the numbers first, not automatically minimize income. Also consider self-employment tax and FSA payment limit consequences. This has been the Agricultural Law and Tax Report. I'm Roger McOwen.
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9: From ABC News, I'm Chuck Sievertson. The deal that President Trump signed at Versailles in June set a 60-day deadline for ending the war with Iran and reaching an accord on its nuke program. The deadline was today. The stalemate continues. What the U.S. strategy is from ABC News contributor and retired Marine Colonel Steve Gagnier.
10: All that oil money that Iran normally would be putting into its coffers is not entering its coffers. From the U.S. perspective, which is why the president said today, I'm in no hurry here. I can wait this out. The U.S. can continue the blockade, continue to watch the Iranian economy decline until Iran can't take it anymore.
9: Iran says it has reached a deal or is close to a deal with Oman over a plan for ships to transit the Strait of Hormuz. President Trump, in a social media post, ordered reduced U.S. participation in joint U.S.-South Korean military exercises that just started. ABC News White House correspondent Karen Travers.
11: One, he said this sends a very bad message to North Korea. It's talking about his strong relationship with the leader there, Kim Jong-un, and he said that these are inappropriate and hostile signals. Two, he also said that they're very costly, these exercises that have been happening now for half a century with these two countries.
9: Opening statements underway in Las Vegas for the murder trial of the man accused of killing hip-hop star Tupac Shakur 30 years ago. Dwayne Keffie D. Davis, who used to be a gang leader, is charged. His tell-all book stated that he planned the drive-by and provided the gun. Davis has pleaded not guilty, saying he lied to sell books. ABC News legal contributor Bernarda Villarloa.
12: Once he gets arrested is now when he's like, I have nothing to do with this book. So laying that out for the jury, I think, is going to make the huge difference for this prosecution.
9: The hearing taking place related to Nick Reiner, accused of stabbing his parents, Rob and Michelle Reiner, to death last December. Reiner seeking access to his trust fund to pay his legal bills. You're listening to ABC News.
13: 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And yes, I told you so.
9: The Supreme Court has refused for a final time to review its denial of a President Trump appeal. It upholds the $5 million judgment that Trump ended up paying E. Jean Carroll after being found liable for sexual abuse and defamation. The Palestinian American whose home in the occupied West Bank has been besieged, surrounded by Israeli settlers for over a week, traveled to his property today to join other family members who have been defending it. The U.S. has condemned the siege. A Trump-appointed national bank regulator has granted a wing of the Trump family's crypto business conditional approval to establish a bank charter, opening the door for larger clients and potentially higher profits. The decision marks the first time in U.S. history that a company owned by the sitting president's family has been granted bank status. ABC's Jay O'Brien.
14: Started in the months before Trump returned to the White House, World Liberty used to list the president, his sons, his Middle East envoy Steve Witkoff, and Witkoff's sons on its website. The page appears to have since been removed. The firm's deals, including in the Middle East, have helped Trump's personal gains from crypto balloon, earning upwards of $1.4 billion from his family crypto businesses alone last year, according to his financial disclosures.
9: Dozens of House Democrats demanding answers from the Trump administration about critical mineral agreements, amid reports that the Trump family and members of his cabinet could profit from them. Chuck Sievertson, ABC News.
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15: Good afternoon, your Northwest Iowa Now live Doppler forecast. Mostly sunny today, highs approaching 80, southwesterly wind at 5 to 10 miles per hour. For tonight, only a 30% chance of showers and thunderstorms after 5 a.m., mostly cloudy otherwise, lows around 61. South-southwesterly wind at 5 to 10 miles per hour. For tomorrow, showers and thunderstorms likely before 3, then a chance of showers after 4, mostly cloudy, gradually becoming sunny, highs near 78, while the west-southwesterly wind around 5 miles per hour, turning northeasterly in the afternoon, chance of rain 60%, and new rainfall amounts between a tenth and a quarter of an inch expected tomorrow. 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

0: Okay.
1: So Wanda, here's what we're going to have you do. George, tell me if you agree with my assessment. Number one, Wanda, we're going to cut up the credit cards. Okay.
2: Okay.
1: You have to stop.
2: As of right now, I put a stop on them.
1: Great. But cut them up.
0: Cut them up and close the account.
1: Do you have one near you right now?

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1: Good afternoon, your Northwest Iowa Now live Doppler forecast. Mostly sunny today, highs approaching 80, southwesterly wind at 5 to 10 miles per hour. For tonight, only a 30% chance of showers and thunderstorms after 5 a.m., mostly cloudy otherwise, lows around 61, south-southwesterly wind at 5 to 10 miles per hour. For tomorrow, showers and thunderstorms likely before 3, then a chance of showers after 4, mostly cloudy, gradually becoming sunny, highs near 78, while the west-southwesterly wind around 5 miles per hour, turning northeasterly in the afternoon, chance of rain 60%, and new rainfall amounts between a tenth and a quarter of an inch expected tomorrow. For more on your weather, log online to northwestiowanow.com or download our free-to-use Northwest Iowa Now mobile app.
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4: 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Oil prices are on the rise today as the Memorandum of Understanding signed by the U.S. and Iran expires today, and Iran says it does not want to extend the MOU. West Texas crude is up almost 3% at $84 a barrel. That MOU was signed on June 17th, and it was supposed to open the Strait of Hormuz until negotiations reached a final peace agreement. L3Harris Technologies has removed Chairman and CEO Christopher Kubasek after it was deemed that he violated the company's code of conduct. There is no word as to what the violation was, but reports say that it has no material impact on the company's financial reporting, controls, or customer relationships. L3Harris shares are down 3.5% today. Wall Street stocks continue lower. The Dow Industrial Average is down almost 250 points at the moment. NASDAQ is off 75. That's Your Money Now.
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9: 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September corn up 6 at 465. New crop December up 6 and a quarter at 489 and a half, with March up 6 and a quarter at 505 and a quarter. Soybeans for September.

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0: Next up, we have John in New York City. Hi, John. Welcome to the show.
1: Hello. How are you?
0: Hi. We're doing great. How can we help?
1: I'm kind of curious if I'm about to commit financial suicide. I've been following the baby steps for a while, and I am looking at changing jobs. And I've been at this company for a very long time. But it's gotten to a point where I'm super frustrated and don't want to be here anymore.
2: What's a long time?

0: where avocados are grown as terrorist organizations. That alert has now been lifted. Shipments are resuming. The farm workers are back on the job.
1: Chuck Sievertson, ABC News.
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3: Good afternoon, your Northwest Iowa Now live Doppler forecast. Mostly sunny today, highs approaching 80, southwesterly wind at 5 to 10 miles per hour. For tonight, only a 30% chance of showers and thunderstorms after 5 a.m., mostly cloudy otherwise, lows around 61, south-southwesterly wind at 5 to 10 miles per hour. For tomorrow, showers and thunderstorms likely before 3, then a chance of showers after 4, mostly cloudy, gradually becoming sunny, highs near 78, with a west-southwesterly wind around 5 miles per hour, turning northeasterly in the afternoon, chance of rain 60%, and new rainfall amounts between a tenth and a quarter of an inch expected tomorrow. 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

0: entertain a request by President Trump to review that $5 million civil judgment against him with relation to E. Jean Carroll. After
1: Give me a chance.
0: Jury in New York said that he was, what, liable for sexually abusing E. Jean Carroll in a year that she couldn't remember, in a store that she couldn't remember.
2: Yes.
0: Okay.
2: Or maybe she could remember the store, but not the year. I mean, it would never hold up in a serious court.
0: In a criminal court, no, it wouldn't. But, yeah, New York is wacky. Number four, newly declassified files show former Representative Eric Swalwell admitted to having a sexual relationship with Fang Fang, the Chinese spy, and that the Bureau tried to recruit Fang Fang without her knowledge. They gave her the code name Rusty Thumbs.
1: China.
0: I don't know.
3: There's got to be a story behind that. There has to be.
0: Yeah, I don't know if I really want it. It's like part of me wants to know the backstory of Rusty Thumbs, and the other is like I'd rather not know.
3: I definitely want to know.
0: I'll probably sleep better not knowing.
3: It's got to be some sort of slang for something, right? Well, I would think. Maybe we can't say it even. I don't know.
0: I don't know. My suspicion
3: I've never,
0: is that
3: I've
0: we
3: never
0: can't.
3: In my years on this planet ever referred to anybody as old Rusty Thumbs. Never.
2: I am throwing caution to the wind and trying to look it up.
0: I did look it up this morning, and it was I saw the closest analog to what I was thinking was Rusty Finger, which is just exactly what you might think.
3: Yeah, that's what I thought. But thumb? Well,
0: why not?
3: Maybe it's a bowling reference. I don't know.
0: Maybe she was just really slow texting.
3: I don't know.
0: You know? She had rusty thumbs, so she couldn't text that fast.
2: AI's been thinking for 30 seconds and nothing.
3: Yeah. It's like it's been invented. Yeah.
0: Number three, Democrat Senate nominee Abdul El-Sayed says, he wants to socialize the healthcare industry, but his own wife's private medical practice doesn't take insurance or Medicare.
2: Isn't that
3: really?
2: Something?
3: Really? Well,
2: there you go.
3: Yeah. Well, I'll be.
2: I've never seen this, by the way. 55 seconds, still thinking nothing. This is a record. No, we're over a minute.
3: Stump AI.
0: Yep. Number two. Maybe the AI's got rusty thumbs. I'm not sure. Number two. Trump warns that the U.S. will bomb the bleep out of Oman if they interfere in the Strait of Hormuz conflict. And then number one. Per the Wall Street Journal, Arab intelligence officials have picked up evidence that Iran's leaders are increasingly talking about offensive operations on enemy territory, invading a neighbor.
2: Okay. Sorry, David, as I'm listening to you.
0: Yes.
2: As I'm also watching, we are now at 1 minute 40 seconds thinking nothing yet.
3: When does it give up?
2: I think I've seen it give up before now.
3: Yeah. Just taps out. Can't help you.
2: It was all I put in was, why was Fang Fang called Rusty Thumbs?
3: We don't know.
2: A stumper. Yeah, I don't know if it's going to come up with an answer. Are you trying to, David?
0: I'm looking for it.
2: Okay. We will see. Mm-hmm. Still waiting. All right. There's other things that we got to get to. That dude that was found out to be a fraud, and then he killed himself.
3: Yeah.
2: His name, Jason Arday?
3: Yep.
2: Someone's calling that a public execution?
3: Yep.
0: Yes.
2: What?
3: Well, usual suspects.
2: That and much more. Straight ahead.

good afternoon. Your Northwest Iowa Now live Doppler forecast. Mostly sunny today. Highs approaching 80. Southwesterly wind at 5 to 10 miles per hour. For tonight, only a 30% chance of showers and thunderstorms after 5 a.m. Mostly cloudy otherwise. Lows around 61. Southwesterly wind at 5 to 10 miles per hour. For tomorrow, showers and thunderstorms likely before 3, then a chance of showers after 4, mostly cloudy, gradually becoming sunny, highs near 78, while the west southwesterly wind around 5 miles per hour, turning northeasterly in the afternoon, chance of rain 60%, and new rainfall amounts between a tenth and a quarter of an inch expected tomorrow. For more on your weather, log online to northwestiowanow.com or download our free

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3: Radio Iowa. I'm Dar Danielson. It's Veterans Day at the Iowa State Fair, and U.S. Secretary of Veterans Affairs Doug Collins was on hand to kick off the annual Veterans Parade.
4: Look around for just a second. You don't have any of this. You don't have 250 years except somebody raised their hand and said, I'm willing to go what others will not.
3: Collins is a former Georgia congressman who served as a chaplain in the U.S. Air Force. The funeral for the first woman to serve as Sioux City police officer was today. Janelle Armstrong died last Sunday at the age of 84. She grew up as Janelle Dawes, graduated from Sioux City Heland High in 1960, joined the police department in 1972. Her good friend Janet Cuomo says joining the all-male department was not easy.
5: It was difficult breaking that glass ceiling and stepping into that with such fortitude and strength.
3: Armstrong published her autobiography, Patrolling the Darkness, in 2015, telling a story of how her faith guided her through. Radio Iowa, I'm Dar Danielson.
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8: ABC News, I'm Chuck Sievertson. A judge in New York today gave prosecutors at the Manhattan District Attorney's Office until October 9th to respond to Luigi Mangione's motion to dismiss his state murder indictment regarding the killing of the healthcare CEO. Democratic Senator Tim Kaine says he will file a war powers resolution aimed at prohibiting U.S. military action against Oman after President Trump threatened to bomb them if they get in the way of U.S. objectives at the Strait of Hormuz. Today at the White House,
9: I don't think they'd behave very well, but we'd handle them very easily, just like we do other things.
8: President Trump ordering reduced U.S. participation in joint U.S.-South Korean military exercises that just started, saying they're costly and cause disrespect to North Korea's leader. Two U.S. officials tell ABC News nothing's changed so far with the war games. House Democrats demanding answers from the Trump administration about mineral agreements amid reports that the Trump family could benefit. This is ABC News.
10: The Markley Van Camp and Robin Show. Thank you so much for being here. I'm Jamie Markley, the Gen Xer, the Millennial, David Van Camp, and the Sexy Boomer. That's Scott Robbins. All right, so this, certainly not a pleasant story, but they're calling this a public execution?
11: Yeah, so this relates to Jason Arday, the youngest black professor at Cambridge. Well, he was forced after being caught plagiarizing and lying about his entire life story, including lifting storylines from his favorite soap operas and applying them to himself.
10: Incredible.
12: It was incredible.
11: Yeah.
12: And what he was able to get away with.
11: And then, I mean, it's just a gut-wrenching end to his life. Apparently, he killed himself.

0: Yeah, because you had done the story last week.
1: Yeah, I was shocked when I saw that story. I'm like, oh, man.
2: Yeah. I mean,
1: it's awful. But
0: yeah, you wouldn't wish that on anybody.
1: But it's like, but then you get all these people like Ibram X. Kendi going out there and saying, well, he was just held to a standard that white professors wouldn't be. And it's like, slow your roll, dude.
0: Oh, that's a bunch of...
1: Yeah.
3: Okay. They called it a lynching.
1: Yeah. Well, yeah. It was a lynching. Dr. Shola Moshogbamimu, sure.
3: Yes.
1: She went out there and she was saying this was a public execution. Anybody who was critical of him or said, hey, I just thought it was kind of funny that the guy lied so much and so obviously and then climbed the ranks to one of the pinnacle academic institutions.
0: Yes.
1: And anyway, here's her take on it.
0: This is okay.
4: This is exactly what you wanted to achieve. I told you. I knew you wanted to kill him or get him killed. I hope you're all satisfied now.
0: You're a mind reader, are you?
1: Yeah.
3: What in the hell is that all about?
0: That is absolute nonsense. People are tired of this crap. Mm-hmm. Listen, they don't care what color this guy was. Okay? The thing is, one of the reasons he was made to be such a big deal was because of the color of his skin.
1: Yes.
0: That from a bunch of white liberals who always want to champion themselves. See, we're not racist. We love mm-hmm. black people.
3: Well, they enabled his lies. They did.
0: Of course.
3: And this
0: but no one wanted to see him die.
3: This was not difficult to find out, by the way.
0: Mm-hmm. No.
3: I mean, it didn't take these people very long to find this out.
0: No.
3: I mean, yeah, it wasn't tough at all that he was taking lines from soap operas.
0: All right, what's the name of this person again?
1: Dr. Shola Moshogbamimu.
0: Bamimo, okay, go ahead.
4: Every single one of you bloody evil racist, you white supremacist waste of freaking human space. Those of you who jumped on this bandwagon to publicly execute him for what?
0: Oh, you're nonsense.
4: Who held him to a different standard that you hold white people? And may you all get exactly what you deserve.
0: All right, when there's been a white person that's turned out to be a complete and total fraud and fabricated everything.
3: Unbelievable.
0: Do you know of a group of people are like, what? Give him a break. He's white.
1: Right.
0: Where are those people?
1: Well,
0: they don't exist.
1: I would say talk to Graham Platner about how they wouldn't treat a white guy that way.
0: Exactly.
3: Yeah.
0: If you're a fraud, you're a fraud. Doesn't matter. Go ahead.
4: Every single thing you did in this last 2 weeks, every single one of you that took pleasure and glee, this is exactly what you wanted. You wanted to kill him?
0: No, you're being racist right now.
1: Yes.
0: That's crazy. And that's the tactic, that you're shaming people forever, criticizing him for being a fraud, saying you killed him. Mm-hmm. That is an absolute line of garbage. Man. That, honestly, a lot of white liberals will probably take to heart. I could see it happening.
3: Oh, yeah.
1: Well, the mayor
0: or
1: of London.
0: Agreeing with.
1: Yeah, the mayor of London suggested that this was like a dog pile that killed him. Like, no, he.
0: Oh, gosh.
1: No, this guy
0: was that
1: a
0: the
1: fraud.
0: Muslim mayor of London?
1: Yeah, Sadiq Khan.
0: Yeah, the guy that's always screaming about Islamophobia?
1: Yeah.
0: Yeah, pipe down.
4: Get him killed. I hope to God you get everything that you have coming to you.
0: Who's your God?
4: Are you happy now? Are you happy now? Are you satisfied?
0: Oh.
4: You should all be ashamed of yourselves, every single one of you.
0: I don't care.
4: You are murderers.
0: No, you're a lying sack.
1: Mm-hmm.
0: You make the world a better place when you shut up.
1: Yes.
0: And I'm glad that clip's over.
3: By the way, did you happen to hear some of his students talking about his classes?
1: Mm-mm.
3: And how lame they were?
0: Yes.
3: And how nobody learned anything?
0: Yes, because he was also lazy.
3: Yeah, they was lectured on white privilege and that's it. Never, and by the way, never any support to back him up. He just said things.
1: Yeah.
0: That's the whole product.
3: I mean, it was was a class.
0: Yes,
3: and
0: I know.
3: And red flags didn't go off then.
0: Yes.
1: Well, dude, in his dissertation or whatever, he had a misspelling in the subheader. I mean, this guy was not... The only reason he was lifted up was because of DEI. That's it.
0: Correct.
1: And if you want to try to blame anybody other than him... It's the liberals that lifted him up, knowing that he was a walking red flag. Because that guy should never have been put in that position. And he never should have been glorified by these people who have this, like, what, white guilt or whatever it is that makes them want to support the DEI process.
0: And by that whole line that Shaboo-boo or whatever her name is went with, I mean, that's relational abuse
1: to
0: white liberals. You should be ashamed. Oh, please.
3: Oh, God.
0: Whatever. Okay. Moving on to other things. Oh, we saw the same clip, David.
1: Yeah.
0: From CNN, October 2021, about this Hispanic dude in Miami that was completely bullied by CNN for not vaccinating his kids.
1: Yeah, there was a private school that was not going to recommend the vaccine, and they wanted people who'd gotten the vaccine to stay home for a couple of weeks or whatever. And so CNN sent a reporter out to investigate the school in October of 2021, and they tried to bully this parent about it. And this is relevant because, well, now we're hearing more and more about what Anthony Fauci was saying behind the scenes about concerns about the shots.
0: Yes, exactly.
2: Roll. Well, you know, I think it's a family decision, and we should respect, you know, like everybody's privacy.
5: It is a family decision, but it makes everyone safer because so many people have gotten the vaccinations. Tens of thousands of people are not dying.
2: There's a lot of people who get the vaccine and is dying right now.
5: No, that's not true. So,
2: no, it is true.
5: No, it's not true.
2: Fox News says the truth.
5: Fox News says it's true, but that's definitely not true.
0: No, it was true. Sorry,
5: it's false. That's the problem.
2: Fox News is the one that you can get, you know, like...
5: Now, let me just tell you, sir, the greatest scientists in the world know that this vaccine is saving lives. So my question for you is...
2: He's not the best scientist in the world.
5: Yeah, well,
2: that's just one opinion, you know?
5: Yeah, you're hearing bad information, sir. But with all due respect, I wish you good health.
2: Thank you so much. Same to you. Have a great day.
5: Thank you.
0: Bye. Hey, the dude is so nice to the reporter.
1: I know. When he didn't have to be, I was expecting him to kind of snap.
0: I know.
3: It's the smugness.
1: Yeah.
0: Oh, very much so.
3: Makes me sick.
1: Well, oh, yeah. And that was not long before we were getting the data that like 40% of the people who were dying from COVID had gotten the vaccine. So it wasn't stopping. I mean, it you know, again, it just depends on who you're looking at. Like, it may have slowed the death, but it wasn't doing what the officials were telling us it was doing.
0: And the myocarditis with the younger males.
3: Not only the scientists, not only the people in the government, but also the foot soldiers, the people on MS Now. And
0: right.
3: But you get the shot. Well, Rachel Maddow.
0: Of course.
3: You can go out and do whatever you want. You're not going to get it. You're not going to pass it. And, you know, well, no.
0: Yeah. So let me get this straight. So in one world, if you point out someone's fraud, you're a killer. Mm-hmm. And if you point out Anthony Fauci's lies, you're a science denier.
3: Yes. And a killer.
0: And a killer, too.
3: Yes.
0: Yeah. And who's right in the end? Well, the dude that didn't vax his kids there, and the people that said, hey, this guy's a fraud.
3: Yep.
0: But no one wanted to see him die, so
3: no,
0: just stop
3: not.
0: It.
3: No.
0: All right. It's that time we move on. We go around the table. It may not be the biggest story out there, but it caught your attention. David, today, what's your story?
1: Well, this is a music story, and I always like hearing about this. The stories behind the songs. Ella Langley, huge country music star right now. Huge.
0: Yes.
1: And her song, Choosing Texas, is setting records. It's, you know, again, it's a huge song.
0: Are you an Ella fella?
1: Am I? Don't ever say that ever again.
3: I read that.
0: I knew that would irritate you.
3: I read that description.
1: I like her
3: I've
1: music,
3: never heard it before.
1: But nobody, no.
0: That was like 2 months ago. My daughter said to me, you an Ella fella?
3: Ella fella.
0: I'm like, kind of, yeah, I like her, whatever.
1: Yeah. But anyway, during a sit-down.
0: There's only one thing worse, and you know what it is.
1: What's
0: I think
1: that?
0: You know.
3: I'm all in. I'm a Swiftie, yeah.
1: Okay, see. No, I think she's got
3: Should
1: some great
3: songs.
1: Should have
3: seen that one coming. Yeah.
0: Yeah, yeah, I do too.
3: I think she does too.
1: During a sit-down.
0: What? Hold on, time out. There's a news update.
3: I never said anything about her songs.
0: You said I haven't heard any of her songs.
3: I did.
0: Then we heard the song, and you're like, I don't get it.
3: It's all right.
0: It's
3: fine. I mean, fine, but I don't hate her songs.
0: You just said I like some of her songs. I'm like, this is new news.
3: I like that Choosing Texas song. The more I hear it, the more I like it. It took a while, but it got, finally, I was like, okay, I get it.
0: All right, so there's one song.
3: I like the song, yeah.
0: Okay.
3: Don't give me a look. I'm not going to go 10 deep on Ella Langley.
0: Well, you just said I like some of her songs.
3: Okay, I'm done. All right, I like Choosing Texas. End of story. End of list.
0: Okay. I was just like, what else do you listen to? This is interesting because you're not a country guy.
1: 2 weeks from now, I'm an Ella fella.
3: You will never hear me say that. And if I do, you need to remove me immediately and call 911. Okay. Something's wrong.
1: Well, during a sit-down with Reba McEntire and Miranda Lambert, apparently she and Miranda Lambert are friends, Ella Langley, they know each other professionally and they are friends, and she told the story about how she started writing that song, and it has to do with a pet kangaroo, five dogs, and Miranda Lambert in a pickup truck.
0: Wow. I'm all in. Here we go.
6: A friend of ours early on, his name's Scott Taylor, told me she had a kangaroo for a pet. told me this whole story about it. I was 18 when he told me. I didn't ask you until I was 25, but I've wanted to ask her this the whole time. We wrote one song. I figured we were friends enough. And after we got done, we were all, you know, getting up, getting a snack. And I was like, Miranda, did you have a kangaroo? And she was like, I did. And then it had a baby, and that was my baby, and I loved it. And then you talked about how you went dirt road riding and you got pulled over.
7: I had five dogs in the back seat and kangaroo in the front.
6: Five dogs in the back seat.
7: Back road in Oklahoma, you can do that stuff.
6: Yeah, just riding, you know, listening to tunes. And she said the cop, like, completely forgot about whatever she pulled her over for when she saw the kangaroo. And Miranda goes, and of course, I had Texas plates on, and I went, he had probably like, she's from Texas, I can tell.
7: And then we go.
6: And then just from that phrase, I was like walking off, and I was like, she's from Texas, I can tell by the way. He's just stepping down the front. Miranda's like, like the one he went with. Like, he went back to Texas with her. And I was like, what? No one has time to go pee. Cool. Get out there. We're finishing this song. Yeah.
0: Wow.
3: There's a couple of gals chatting. Yep.
0: That's cool, man. I do love hearing how a song came from out of nothing. That's good. By the way, and Scott doesn't know this, I've heard at least 7 songs from Van Camp's past. Full songs.
3: Yeah.
0: Recorded.
3: Yeah.
0: Yes.
3: And?
0: He sold it way worse than what it really is. It's a young, angry guy. I'll say that. And there's some Pink Floyd influence. And there's some, I would say, Black Sabbath. And I hear some Beatles in there.
3: How'd you get a hold of them?
0: That's a story for another time. But it's your story. You're up now, so what's your story?
3: Geez, I feel like canceling now and listening to Van Camp's songs. Wow. My story, thanks to criminal justice reform, you can rack up 150 different arrests and still go about your business. I meet a guy by the name of Shaquan Seth. Cut loose last week after 5 different shoplifting charges in Queens. Those, by the way, then he totaled 150 without doing much jail time at all. So, no matter what, he was back on the street, and probably we'll hear about him again next week with another arrest. I can't believe it, 150 times.
0: Wow.
3: Arrested, and still walking around and committing crimes.
0: Yeah. Okay.
3: Criminal justice reform working real well. You know, that's all we got to do is throw money at it, midnight basketball, and you won't have any crime at all.
0: I'll make mine quick for my story. Martin Cove, who was like the villain in Cobra Kai.
3: Oh, yeah, I remember that guy.
0: He lives in Tennessee. You saw this then?
3: No, I didn't see it, but I, yeah.
0: Well, he and his lady and a 12-week-old puppy rescued by a boat after there was huge flooding around his place.
3: Gosh, wow. Yeah.
0: And he was praising the first responders, said, what we don't realize, these people put themselves on the line. They put their lives on the line to save the 12-week-old beast and myself and my lady. He's lived in that area of Franklin, Tennessee for about 5 years, and he thinks maybe overdevelopment is one of the reasons for the flooding. There was no proof of that, but he's raising the issue or whatever, but he wanted to thank all the first responders. Because
3: flooding in a lot of places.
0: Got him out of that. Oh, he's been crazy.
3: Yeah.
0: Yes. Okay, dressed as a Grim Reaper on a hospital roof. Nimrod's in the news coming up, and a news update next.

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18: A former Biden administration official has shared a Washington Post opinion piece by Fareed Zakaria, and I'll tell you who it is at the end of this statement. 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I've been warning about this for a year, and this piece by Fareed Zakaria eloquently illustrates why restoring U.S. credibility isn't just about repairing relationship. It's about protecting our security, our prosperity, and our leadership. Written by former Secretary of State Antony Blinken.
16: Blinken. I'm like, is it Jake Sullivan? Is it Ned? It's one of those losers, you can tell.
19: I forgot about Ned.
16: Freaking Ned. What was Ned's last name?
18: Ned Price. Yeah, he was a spokesman, though. He went on the policy level.
16: Right. He's a cartoon.
18: Yeah.
16: Okay, we got to get the Nimrod. Here we go.
20: When the going gets tough.
21: Damn it, this is too hard.
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23: I love the poorly educated.
16: All right. Nimrods in the News. We go to the UK where 26-year-old Leon Gillespie was arrested after dressing as the Grim Reaper, climbing onto the roof of a hospital just to stare at staff and visitors. He wasn't just wearing the black hood and cloak. He appeared to be holding some kind of long blade.
19: Ooh.
16: I don't know if it was a sickle, it was a prop, whatever it was. He was later charged with causing a nuisance or disturbance without reasonable excuse. It's unclear why he did it. But this isn't the only thing this guy's been doing. He was stealing cat food litter. He stole food and drinks from a convenience store. Just your all-around loser, and that's Nimrod's in the News.
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3: From ABC News, I'm Lindsay Davis, anchor Prime streaming weeknights on ABC News Live. Democratic Senator Tim Kaine says he will file a war powers resolution to prohibit U.S. military action against Oman after President Trump threatened to bomb that country if it gets in the way of U.S. objectives in the Strait of Hormuz. Trump today at the White House.
7: No, I don't think they'd behave very well, but we'd handle them very easily, just like we do other things.
3: No progress reported between the U.S. and Iran to end the war and reach a deal on Iran's nuke program. Today is the deadline for that, set in the agreement President Trump signed in June in France. President Trump ordering reduced U.S. participation in joint U.S.-South Korean military exercises that just started, saying they're costly and cause disrespect to North Korea's leader at the White House.
7: You see, I'm actually...

0: making it much safer. Kim Jong-un has always treated me with great respect.
1: Retired Army General Robert Abrams oversaw Korea operations.
2: I'd wait and see another 24 to 48 hours to see what potential impacts there might happen to be on this particular exercise.
1: Two U.S. officials tell ABC News that nothing has changed so far with the joint war games. House Democrats are demanding answers from the Trump administration about mineral agreements and reports that the Trump family and cabinet members could profit from them. A Trump-appointed national bank regulator has granted a wing of the Trump family's crypto business conditional approval to establish a bank charter. ABC's Jay O'Brien.
3: The firm's deals, including in the Middle East, have helped Trump's personal gains from crypto balloon, earning upwards of $1.4 billion from his family crypto businesses alone last year, according to his financial disclosures.
1: A judge in New York today gave prosecutors of the Manhattan DA's office until October 9th to respond to Luigi Mangione's motion to dismiss his state murder indictment. Mangione is to be sentenced in federal court after he pled guilty to stalking and killing UnitedHealthcare chief Brian Thompson. Wall Street major indexes closed lower. Crude oil prices went up. 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
5: Opening statements for the murder trial of the man accused of killing hip-hop star Tupac Shakur 30 years ago in Vegas, ABC's Alex Stone.
6: This is a moment that many people thought, many of Tupac Shakur's fans thought, would never get to this point. I was just talking to a man who showed up here among the fans who have shown up of Shakur. And he said he just wants to know what justice is in this case, and he wants to see what the evidence they've got against Davis is.
5: The Supreme Court has refused for a final time to review its denial of a President Trump appeal. It upholds the $5 million judgment that Trump ended up paying E. Jean Carroll after being found liable for sexual abuse and defamation. A judge in Texas being asked to decide who'll make medical decisions for a baby born with heart issues.
7: Under the contract McKenna West signed, the California couple paying her would have the option to terminate the pregnancy if medical complications arose. But when the fetus was diagnosed with a serious heart condition, West flew to anti-abortion Texas and gave birth. So it's a fight between McKenna West and the baby's biological parents.
8: And of course, you now have the states getting involved as well.
7: ABC News legal contributor James Sample.
8: This is a jurisdictional morass with a child in the middle of it.
7: A Dallas court will take arguments next week.
5: ABC's Jim Ryan. Wall Street major indexes closed lower. Chuck Sievertson, ABC News.
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9: Good afternoon, your Northwest Iowa Now live Doppler forecast. Mostly sunny today, highs approaching 80, southwesterly wind at 5 to 10 miles per hour. For tonight, only a 30% chance of showers and thunderstorms after 5 a.m., mostly cloudy otherwise, lows around 61. South-southwesterly wind at 5 to 10 miles per hour. For tomorrow, showers and thunderstorms likely before 3, then a chance of showers after 4, mostly cloudy, gradually becoming sunny, highs near 78, with a west-southwesterly wind around 5 miles per hour. turning northeasterly in the afternoon, chance of rain 60%, and new rainfall amounts between a tenth and a quarter of an inch expected tomorrow. For more on your weather, log online to northwestiowanow.com or download our free-to-use Northwest Iowa Now mobile app.
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14: 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Jamie Markley, David Van Camp, Scott Robbins. Okay, so there's been a lot of talk about Woke One, and that's from the AOC comment a couple of weeks back where, a friend was calling, like, Woke One is kind of crazy. Back in 2020.
15: Punchline or something. It's like, isn't that funny?
14: We used to, some of that stuff. I mean, like, defunding the police, all that stuff that we said is just stupid.
16: It actually got people killed for all the talk about, like, however, it's like net neutrality. Oh, my gosh, you're going to kill people. And the Democrats always love saying that. Now they're just like, Woke One. What a ride. Got people killed.
14: Well, what's the difference between that and Woke Two? What are we supposed to take serious and not? What is going to be 5 years from now? You're going to be like, oh, remember back in 2026? We were saying all that nonsense? funny, huh? Yeah. You don't know. So Jake Tapper had Wes Moore on the big State of the Union on Sunday morning to ask about the Democrats and Woke and where they're at.
17: Congresswoman Alexandria Ocasio-Cortez seems to have acknowledged the overreach of the 2020 era of progressivism last week. She said, quote, Woke One was crazy. Woke 1.0 was crazy. You were asked about that. You said you didn't know what Woke One was. So I've been trying to figure out how to ask this question. There's no official definition. I think Woke One generally refers to what are now viewed as excesses of the progressive movement, defund the police, a far left view of the world that views the world in terms of only oppressor and oppressee,
14: open borders,
17: language policing, holiday policing, cancel culture, positions that turned off a lot of middle of the road voters. What is your take on that era, even if that wasn't part of how you ran or thought or governed? And what does the Democratic Party need to do if they hope to win outside of blue states and congressional districts?
18: Well, it's funny. It's true. I said I don't know what Woke One is, but frankly, I don't know what Woke Two or Woke Three is either.
14: Okay. So really prepared for that.
16: Yeah. Well, I'll tell you what Woke Two looks like in 5 years. Four-time back-to-back-to-back-to-back WNBA MVP Enes Kanter-Freedom.
14: There you go. If they'll just let him play. Her play.
15: You know.
14: Him play.
15: I got to get into a fantasy WNBA league if that happens. And get the first draft choice because I'm taking Enes Kanter to win it all. Yep.
14: Before Royce White?
15: Well, maybe if I can't get Kanter, I'll get White.
14: Okay.
15: If I can get them both, great.
16: You'll be unstoppable.
15: Oh, absolutely. I'd run the table.
14: Oh, yeah, in your fantasy league, yes.
15: No doubt, man.
16: Undefeated, man.
14: Yeah.
15: Gosh dang.
14: Well, I would guess Woke 2.0 is you got to hate anything that has to do with Israel.
16: Yeah.
14: Because that's the new litmus test.
15: Oh, yes.
14: For the Democratic Party. And let's see.
15: Oppress the oppressor.
14: Oh, abolish ICE.
15: Mm-hmm.
16: Yeah.
15: Open borders.
14: Yes. That's always part of it. Yeah. Constitution, gone.
15: Mm-hmm. Oh, yeah. Well, yeah, you're going to get rid of the Electoral College, for
16: pack
15: sure.
16: Pack the court.
14: Yes, yeah. Pack the court.
15: Yeah, it's...
14: Yeah, all those things.
15: New York City and Los Angeles are going to determine who the next president's going to be, yes.
14: And, yeah, there you go. We'll see what happens with all that.
15: Yes, it's... yeah. But it's out there, man. I mean, you know.
14: Well, and everyone votes.
15: Exactly.
14: You don't have to be a citizen to vote.
15: No.
14: That's xenophobic. Be some nonsense like that. Be my guess.
15: You can drive by the polling place and just stop and pull over and vote.
14: Well, I mean, I don't know if you happen to see some of the James O'Keefe video from Minnesota where you can just vouch for people.
16: Yeah.
14: You can vouch for up to 8.
15: Why that number?
11: That's,
16: nine would be too much. Number,
14: right, exactly. Yeah, the nine would be ridiculous. Well, seven, but eight's okay. Too
15: few. Right, yeah. Yeah, I can vote for old Henry Johnson up the road. He was going to vote, and he was going to vote for this guy. Yes.
16: You know, you did say you'd have to pull over and vote.
15: Yeah.
16: But what about places that are parking lot deserts, Scott? You should be able to just drive by, yell out, vote for me. Okay, I want that guy to be the president.
14: We want to stop the drive-by shootings, but the drive-by votings, please.
16: Drive-by votings, yes.
15: Voting by yell.
14: Yes.
16: Don't say it too loudly. The progressives will take it seriously.
15: Well, we can take all those little shot spotters that they get rid of and use them.
16: Yeah, well, it's vote spotter. There you go.
15: Right, vote spotter.
14: It's unreal. Okay, Hunter Biden is speaking. Whenever he speaks, I want to know what he's got to say. It's usually entertaining.
16: Yeah, he was on the Modern Wisdom podcast and says, hey, my dad wasn't senile. Fox News and social media just made it look that way.
14: What?
16: Yeah.
14: Okay, go ahead.
12: I think that there are, I think part of that's fair and part of that is your algorithm. Now, here's what I mean by that. My dad got old. Mm-hmm. He got old before everybody's eyes. He literally lost a step. He started to get his gait shortened, which was very much noticeable. He never had a incident like the debate before or after. I mean, it truly...
14: What?
12: It's not like I'm saying that and you don't have thousands of hours of tape on either side of that debate of my dad in front of a camera. Mm-hmm. And what you're talking about, I think, is kind of like the Fox News, you know, like getting Joe Biden like this. You know what I mean?
14: Okay. I know we've used this example many times, and you probably, if you listen to the show, know what's coming. But the point needs to be made. He was looking for dead people.
13: Jackie, are you here? Where's Jackie? I didn't think she was going to be here.
14: Well, of course not, because she was dead. And they just ran a video montage of her celebrating her life. Where's she at?
15: We've got an entire soundboard of stuff that took place before the debate.
14: And he's saying that we saw nothing like it before the debate.
15: Or after. Yeah.
14: That's worse than what he did on the debate stage.
16: Yes, it is.
14: I mean, my goodness.
16: Yeah.
14: And that was the 24 debate. In the 20 debate, I mean, it was wild, man. He was basically, and I know I've made this point, black parents, I think Hispanic, but especially black parents, they're good people, but they don't know how to parent.
16: Right.
14: They just don't know how to do it.
13: Bring social workers into homes of parents to help them deal with how to raise their children. It's not that they don't want to help. They don't know quite what to do.
14: No, see?
15: Social workers into the homes.
16: Yeah.
14: Yes, and you know.
13: Make sure you have the record player on at night. The phone. Make sure the kids hear words.
14: Record player, phone, words. See, because there's just grunting. I've heard some of the hip-hop songs. Okay? yeah. See, we need words, actual words, not yeah. need more. Okay. So, yeah, record player, like, whatever.
15: Record player equity. None of this would have happened.
14: Exactly. Then they wouldn't be falling behind in school if we just had a record player.
15: That's it.
16: I like that.
14: The old
16: too.
14: Photograph.
16: You're going to send out social workers into all these homes? Really? How are you going to do that? Because I keep hearing like that. You know, the education system is criminally underfunded all the time. You're just going to magically find these folks to go out and go to people's homes and make sure that kids hear words.
14: Yes, that's it.
16: You got teachers in some neighborhoods and in some school districts, and my wife was one of them, that have to go out like a week or two before the school year starts to remind parents that school is starting in a couple weeks.
14: That's right.
16: That is so freaking bleak, okay?
14: Well, that's because we haven't done enough calendar funding.
15: Right.
14: It's not that they don't know, you know, what to do. It's just they don't know when it starts.
15: Right.
14: There's not calendar equity going on in the neighborhoods.
15: You can't just put the calendar up. You have to teach them that every month they have to change it.
14: Well, yes, that's also.
15: That's part of the bringing people into your homes.
14: Yes.
15: Showing them how calendars work. Right.
14: Thank you.
16: Dad would have never missed his arraignment if he knew how a calendar worked.
15: He didn't.
14: Got that right.
11: It was January. Poor kids are just as bright and just as tall as white kids.
14: And he's certainly not racist.
15: Gosh dang.
14: I know. It's insane, dude. Okay. The Trumpster. Is he talking about losing his White House press secretary?
16: Yeah, White House press secretary Caroline Leavitt is on the way out to focus on raising her young family, which I think that's a great decision. If you can swing it, do it.
14: Yeah.
16: And President Trump was asked about her replacement.
14: Okay.
19: Is Caroline Leavitt replaceable?
0: No, she's not. She really isn't. She's standing right over there, and she's done a great job.
19: But you have somebody in mind?
0: She likes her children more than she likes Trump. I'm very concerned about that.
14: Okay, that's pretty funny. Admit that. Have you heard, like, the inside story of what you think is going to happen and who he's going to name?
16: I think this is probably more wish casting than anything else, but they're talking about Scott Jennings.
15: I heard that, too.
14: Ooh, that would be wild. Yeah,
15: wouldn't that be something?
14: Yeah. One thing I heard, I don't know if it's true or not, is that he's just going to wait. Not going to name anybody. It's just going to be fill-ins.
16: Yeah.
14: A bunch of fill-ins, hoping that when the youngest baby gets old enough, that Caroline will just come back in. Seriously. Yes. I don't know if that's true or not, but we'll wait and see. Some controversy going on with the Little League World Series.
16: Really?
14: I see this. I see the headline. Cheating scandal erupts after team punches ticket to Little League World Series. My cheating scandal? What could this be? And it says, Davenport Northwest, out of Iowa, punched its ticket to Williamsport, but their victory is under suspicion. I used to live in Davenport.
15: Yeah, we got a lot of friends in Davenport.
14: We do. I'm like, what? Under suspicion? What for? And then I see this clip, and you know, there's somebody online that's sort of breaking this down.
20: We've got sign-stealing accusations here at the Little League World Series West or Midwest Regional Championship. The runner at second base, Chantos, is apparently, so the Wisconsin team is going to claim, stealing some signals.
14: Okay, so I'm watching this. And as the reader on this story goes, Little League World Series just found itself plunged into a scandal. As a team that advanced to the Little League World Series was accused of cheating by stealing signs. And it goes on. Yes, there's a runner on second that's caught making overt gestures toward the batter's box right before an RBI double. Okay, what it doesn't tell you in the story as it unfolds, as the kid's given the sign to the batter, he misses the first two. He's totally fooled by the second pitch. Mm. And the kid on second is now looks back at the bench, and his arms go out like this, like, I thought it... I gave him the wrong sign.
15: Oh, no. Yep.
14: But then he gives the sign again, and the kid throws an off-speeder, and the kid belts it. Well, in 12U baseball, I know this is Little League, I mean, guys can get fooled by pitches all the time. Also, they're always trying to steal signs. Yeah. They're always trying to figure out what's coming and to tip someone off. Mm-hmm. I know that it says also in the story that in Major League Baseball, yes, there's sign stealing and you're trying to relay it and they, you know, they're trying to do something about it with technology. But Little League, on the other hand, holds kids to a much stricter code of ethics. Under official Little League guidelines, stealing and relaying pitch signals to alert a batter is deemed unsportsmanlike conduct. It doesn't matter whether technology is used or not. Simply decoding signs and signaling the hitter is a direct violation. Mm. And you could get thrown out of the game for that.
15: Well, get two sets of signs, three sets of signs.
14: Well, it's your job not to let them know what the signs are.
15: Yes.
14: And, of course, they're going to try to do that. What? They're not going to overturn the game. You're making a whole lot out of nothing, my opinion. Okay. Much more to get to. News update. And the five stories we're watching today, straight ahead, right here.

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0: The Markley, Van Camp, and Robbins Show. Jamie Markley, David Van Camp, Scott Robbins, and now the five stories we're watching today.
1: One, two, three, four, right. Five.
2: Number five, an illegal alien wanted for aggravated murder in Brazil was arrested by Immigration and Customs Enforcement earlier this month in Massachusetts, just 2 days before Democrat Governor Maura Healey signed into law it's a new law that aims to stop many ICE operations in Massachusetts. Golly. Number four, so-called moderate

0: I'm intrigued.
1: We were
0: looking that up. AI was like, nope, I'm too tired. Get out of the gutter. And number two, Democrat Senate nominee Abdul El-Sayed is all about socializing health care, but his own wife's private medical practice doesn't take insurance or Medicare.
1: Isn't that something? Isn't that something?
0: Yeah. Why
2: practice what you preach?
1: I'll be darned, yeah.
2: Kids go
1: Somebody
2: to,
1: wants to get paid.
2: Go to private school, your kids, nah.
0: Yeah. And then number one, per the Wall Street Journal, Arab intelligence officials are very concerned because they picked up evidence that Iran's leaders are increasingly talking about launching offensive operations on enemy territory. Very concerned about that.
2: We'll see, man.
1: Yep.
2: For a lot of people, it's still amazing as many weapons as they still have.
0: Yeah.
2: You thought it all got obliterated.
1: Right.
2: But yeah, see where that goes. Did you know? You know, you were off the last couple of days last week.
1: Yeah.
2: Coming back on Baby Boomers Recognition Day.
1: I didn't know that.
2: Yeah. So I want to recognize you, the boomer on the show.
1: Hmm?
2: We thank you for all you do.
1: No, thank you.
2: And ruining the country.
1: I've done my share. What can I tell you? Well, I didn't want to just end with my own life. I wanted to ruin everybody else's, too.
2: No, I was just reading about, okay, how did this start? What is it all about? Originally, it was in June, but moved to August when boomers across the country agreed it clashed with Father's Day celebrations.
0: Oh, I thought it was going to clash with Pride Month.
2: I know.
0: Well, Scott's got the Pride hat on.
1: It's not a Pride hat. It's a Kansas City Royals hat.
2: But it's lavender.
1: It's part of their City Connect uniforms.
2: It goes blue to lavender. It's like a rainbow thing.
1: Yep. I sent you a picture of the actual team with wearing them, yes. So you knew.
0: So?
2: Oh, yeah. But there are a lot of people that think that it's a Pride thing. But it's not.
1: I don't think a lot of people think that. I think you thought that.
2: I did. And then David's like, is that a Pride thing? And I'm like, see?
1: And it was, yeah.
2: Yeah, just because it changes colors.
1: It doesn't change colors. It looks like it does, but it's not exactly changing colors.
0: Yeah, it's celebrating lavender pride.
1: Right, whatever that is.
0: It's,
2: yeah.
0: It's gay.
1: Yeah. It's gay.
2: Anyway, boomers.
1: I don't mind. I'm comfortable. I'm very comfortable.
2: I know.
1: In my own skin, so there.
2: It talks about baby boomers were prime instigators of cultural movements like Woodstock and the Summer of Love. During an era of significant societal change, they were also powerful forces to be reckoned with. Had to deal with topics like the Vietnam War. And came off as mostly liberal. Really, baby boomers were more liberal than their later counterparts. Lived through a number of significant events.
1: That's why I hate getting lumped into this. Woodstock. I was like 8 when Woodstock was happening.
2: Yes.
1: It's not like I was part of the counterculture, you know?
2: Yeah.
1: Like 10 years old in Vietnam.
2: Because a lot of people feel like, you know, this whole generation, it took us in a worse direction, that's for sure.
1: Yeah.
2: But that's not to single out every boomer. Of course. We got the boomer story of the day coming up. Yeah, looking forward to that.
1: Yeah, we do.
2: I'm just kidding. And a news update next.

0: good afternoon. Your Northwest Iowa Now live Doppler forecast. Mostly sunny today, highs approaching 80, southwesterly wind at 5 to 10 miles per hour. For tonight, only a 30% chance of showers and thunderstorms after 5 a.m. Mostly cloudy otherwise, lows around 61. South-southwesterly wind at 5 to 10 miles per hour. For tomorrow, showers and thunderstorms likely before 3, then a chance of showers after 4. Mostly cloudy, gradually becoming sunny, highs near 78. While the west-southwesterly wind around 5 miles per hour, turning northeasterly in the afternoon, chance of rain 60%, and new rainfall amounts between a tenth and a quarter of an inch expected tomorrow. For more on your weather, log online to northwestiowanow.com or download our free-to-use Northwest Iowa Now mobile app.
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1: Iowa. I'm Dar Danielson. It's Veterans Day at the Iowa State Fair, and U.S. Secretary of Veterans Affairs Doug Collins is on hand to kick off the annual Veterans Parade.
2: Look around for just a second. You don't have any of this. You don't have 250 years except somebody raised their hand and said, I'm willing to go what others will not.
1: Collins is a former Georgia congressman who served as a chaplain in the U.S. Air Force. The funeral for the first woman to serve as Sioux City police officer was today. Janelle Armstrong died last Sunday at the age of 84. She grew up as Janelle Dawes, graduated from Sioux City Heland High in 1960, joined the police department in 1972. Her good friend Janet Cuomo says joining the all-male department was not easy.
3: It was difficult breaking that glass ceiling and stepping into that with such fortitude and strength.
1: Armstrong published her autobiography, Patrolling the Darkness, in 2015, telling a story of how her faith guided her through. Radio Iowa, I'm Dar Danielson.
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6: ABC News, I'm Chuck Sievertson. Democratic Senator Tim Kaine says he'll file a war powers resolution to prohibit U.S. military action against Oman after President Trump threatened to bomb that country if it gets in the way of U.S. objectives in the Strait of Hormuz. Trump today at the White House.
7: I don't think they'd behave very well, but we'd handle them very easily, just like we do other things.
6: President Trump ordering reduced U.S. participation in joint U.S.-South Korean military exercises that just started, saying they're costly and cause disrespect to North Korea's leader. Two U.S. officials tell ABC News that nothing has changed so far with the joint war games. Actress Hayden Panettiere has died at 36. She starred in TV series including Heroes in Nashville. Police in Greenville, South Carolina say Panettiere was found unresponsive at an apartment complex yesterday and that an autopsy found no signs of trauma and her death remains under investigation. Crude oil prices closed higher. This is ABC News.
8: The Markley, Van Camp, and Robbins Show. Jamie Markley, David Van Camp, Scott Robbins. Well, as you have the left trying to distance itself from woke 1.0, whatever that is, it seems like it's still happening as we go to Seattle, David.
9: Well, yeah, I mean, you're not going to get rid of woke, not in Seattle. A bunch of people showed up to complain about rent in Seattle and what they're describing as junk fees, which include, like, added rent for if you have a pet, for example. Mm. Not uncommon.
8: Okay.
9: In a bunch of cities, but apparently you have a right to have a pet, and the landlord has no right to charge you for any damage the pet might do.
8: What?
9: I don't get it.
10: No, that doesn't seem right.
9: This is at a city council meeting. Independent reporter Brandy Cruz was there and compiled some of the best. I just like this.
8: Okay.
11: Rent's already unbelievably expensive. No one should have to choose between medical bills, groceries, or rent. Let alone adding junk fees on top of it all. I mean, are you kidding?
12: There's no way a single mom with a pet making less than $60,000 a year can afford rent in Seattle, let alone pet rent and other predatory, unnecessary housing fees.
10: Survivors experience trauma from the abuse they go through, including financial abuse.

0: People who cause harm will often use finances to control survivors and force them to stay in abusive relationships. Survivors deserve a transparent move-in process where all fees are stated clearly. Join our work to end gender-based violence by leading by example. Do not continue practices that mirror financial abuse.
1: Okay.
2: I just hear back there.
1: Words and words and words. And what I can't get beyond, and I know the first time I said it in Portland, was how is it all of these homeless people have pets?
2: Yeah.
1: And you're looked at like you have three heads.
3: I know.
1: Like, what do you mean?
3: Yeah.
1: Like, you can't afford to survive yourself. How can you afford a pet? Are you saying that people don't deserve pets? No, I'm not saying. No, I'm saying there are priorities in life when you have a limited amount of money.
3: I'm saying pets deserve better.
1: It depends on what the pet is. But sure.
3: Well, yeah, but you can't feed yourself.
1: Right.
3: You know, I mean, what are we doing here?
1: Exactly. That's the whole point. But to this, what, the landlord is supposed to, what, also help you with that because you can't afford it?
2: Yes. Like, if you're a single mom and the budget's tight, you can't have that pet. Sorry. It sucks.
1: Right.
2: But that's life.
1: Exactly. I mean, if you were in an abusive relationship, I get it. You want to get out of that, but you have to make choices. That's that's the brutal reality of life. But I mean, that's the thing. All these people, and they're spoiled rotten to begin with, because it's like this entitlement never ends. Like, well, I deserve these things. I should be getting all these things. No, that is not the way it works.
3: I agree with that.
1: But I mean, you've got a whole, what it seems to be, a generation with that mindset of people that were not brought up the right way, in my opinion, to understand that.
3: Mm-hmm.
1: They're just used to, you know, bullying enough people to get what they want. Sooner or later, people are going to know.
3: Mm-hmm.
1: You're not going to get it. And then what happens in a town like Seattle? Our friends in Seattle know this. Well, it doesn't sustain.
3: Yeah.
1: And then you got businesses want to, you know, pick up and move and get the heck out of there. You see it all the time.
3: Mm-hmm.
1: I don't know if you saw, it's another story. I'll just move right into this. Where you have another company leaving California for Texas. They're choosing Texas, some would say. Sorry.
3: Hat tip to Ella Langley.
1: Yes. Hill Davis, California businessman, said bluntly to Fox, doing business in the state of California sucks. So he is the CEO of Digital Brands Group, and they are moving to Texas. The apparel and e-commerce company, relocating its headquarters to Round Rock, just north of Austin, leasing roughly 70,000 square feet of warehouse and office space as it expands its collegiate sports apparel business. And yeah, rent was only part of the equation. He pointed to California's high cost of living, long employee commutes, and rising cost of doing business, including defending against lawsuits. So you start all those things add up. It doesn't work. It doesn't make sense. It's just too hard. And California, of course, is not the only state like that. But, I mean, you're seeing it New York, Illinois, Washington, Oregon. Sooner or later, businesses are like, no, we're in business to make money.
2: Yeah, of course, and to thrive and prosper and employ as many people as possible.
1: Yes. These policies
3: also
1: don't work.
3: Big taxes to the state.
1: Where in the world have these policies ever worked?
3: They don't.
1: And that's just it. And you got people, well, you can't afford it. And I can't have my pet. And I can't have everything else. Well, no. That's the freaking reality of life. My gosh. Like dealing with infants all the time. All right, it's that time. We do it a couple of times a day. Go around the table. It may not be the biggest story out there, but it caught your attention. David, what's your story here?
2: A Detroit TV news anchor is suing her former employer for sex discrimination and retaliation. She claims that she was paid less than her male co-workers and also was skipped over on the biggest assignments. Taryn Asher is her name. She was fired, I guess, last November. The station, WJBK, says, well, we fired her because of unprofessional workplace behavior and outbursts. And well, this video dropped from her time there. Someone at the station, I guess, trying to get rid of that lawsuit. She kind of had a miniature do-it-live moment when trying to read a script for a PSA, and there was some problem with the script.

0: it, and she got into it with someone off camera.
1: Oh, okay. Roll it.
2: See, I mean, I can't wait for you to go through them all, and then I go through them, because then I'm already getting ready by then. But this time we had to do the PSAs, so. Finish what? Okay, because Sean just came in here and said something about marking off. Go ahead. I don't think you are. You're walking out really angry. Jeez, oh, Pete.
1: Oh, did she go female dog on her?
3: Yeah, she went B-word.
0: Yep.
1: Okay, go ahead.
2: Can I please finish what I'm going to say? What the f***? Grow up.
4: Ants.
2: I'm so done with her antics. Telling on me every 5 seconds, I'm done.
3: She seems like a joy to work with.
0: Yeah. That being said, I mean, I've heard worse things.
3: I was going to say, listen, man. You could take a lot of audio from anything that happens off this show.
1: Oh, people could have a field day. Oh, yeah. My gosh.
3: True.
1: Be hilarious.
3: Yep.
1: Like different things being cut or whatever. You know, you catch somebody on a bad day. Yeah, who knows what's going to happen.
3: Yeah.
1: Why are you laughing, David?
0: I'm just laughing because I've just heard worse things out of this studio.
1: Who are you referencing, by the way?
3: Certainly not me.
0: Somebody who's wearing a pride hat.
3: I'm not wearing a pride hat, David. And as soon as these mics are off, I'm going to let you know I'm not wearing a pride hat.
1: Oh, yeah.
0: I think I'm the only guy on this show, though, who didn't almost get into a fist fight with a coworker.
3: I'm trying to think.
1: I wasn't going to. I think I said it at the time. Mm-hmm. I said, you're not worth losing a career over. Or something to that effect. I don't know what my exact words were.
3: I think
1: he
3: threatened to pop somebody.
1: How did I threaten him?
3: And then it was like, well, but I'm not going to lose my career over it.
1: No, I didn't even say it.
3: Oh, okay.
1: He was the kind of weenie that would have reported you to HR. He threatened me. He would have went screaming and yelling.
0: Yeah. So that's the guy that actually threatened to fight Scott.
1: Oh, yeah. Well, dude, yeah, I remember exactly what happened.
3: Yeah,
1: this guy,
3: he was
1: totally in the wrong. And there were things about a story, and he was the big news guy.
3: Yeah.
1: That he didn't know that I knew. And I'm like, okay, that's fine. You're going to find out. And he looked at me and goes, oh, am I? Like that, and kind of put his jaw toward me.
3: Mm-hmm.
1: And I just looked at him like, you're not worth losing a career over.
3: Right.
1: Plus, you're too small.
3: Mm-hmm. I mean, you're too small. But besides that.
1: The little, yeah, that yeah. guy.
3: Sometimes.
1: Yeah, then he called you a geriatric bleep bleeper.
3: I know he did. But not to my face.
1: Oh, that's right, because that was in the next room.
3: I heard
1: that's
3: secondhand right. that he said that.
1: Yeah.
3: Yeah.
1: Yeah.
3: No.
1: It's interesting.
3: Well, there's almost fist fights in the hallway. Sometimes, yeah. It happens.
1: But thinking about it, the person that you brought it up with has been fired from like 80 jobs.
0: That's true.
3: Yes. For the same thing.
1: Yes, he couldn't get along with anybody. Yeah, that is true.
3: No, yeah.
1: All right. Scotty, what's your story?
3: It's kind of an observational story, but... I have one of these things at home. It's a wax melt thing. A lot of people have them. They put them in their house. They put little wax melts in them. That smells good. You know, it's good. It helps. I got a big room in the downstairs area of my house. So, anyway, but I was
1: like essential oils.
3: Nope. Yeah, it's not, but it's not as potent as essential oils. It's more of a.
0: So it's like a candle? Wax melt?
3: Yeah, kind of a candle. Yeah, it's a candle, but it's like
0: I've
3: a candle.
0: Never heard of a wax melt.
3: But you put it in there and it melts. The wax melts. And
0: okay.
3: There you go. So
1: you had essential oils. That kicked
3: for a
1: while.
3: But the cats, yeah. I was worried about the cats, so I stopped doing it. But so you got the cubes, right? So you got the little plastic. I was worried about the cats.
1: Only when Van Camp brought it up.
3: That's what made me worried about it. And then I did some research and he was right. So I quit doing it.
1: Okay.
3: And don't hit me with it. Doesn't hurt. And if you just use these, I don't care. I've moved on to wax melts.
1: He's a
3: That's
1: wax
3: where
1: melt
3: I'm at.
1: Guy.
3: But I was looking. I went to this. There's a particular store I go to, and I really like what they have. But some of the names of them are just crazy, right? You know, Zip Pop. I don't know what that smells like. Mm-hmm. You get the crafty wax, whatever it is. Flicker of Light. I don't know what that is. Sweet Breath. Mm-hmm. I don't know. So you find all these things, right? So
1: yeah.
3: I came across one the other day. And again, I didn't even try it because I didn't want to. Grandpa's chair. It's like, oh my God, it smells like Grandpa's chair.
1: That doesn't sound good.
3: Yeah, it's like a mix between, vodka, cigar, and farts? I don't know. I don't know what this is.
1: Depends on whose grandpa we're talking about.
3: Exactly. Aqua Velva? I don't know.
0: Not spice sure. mixed in there.
3: Right.
1: Yeah.
3: With cigar smoke? I don't know.
1: Yeah.
3: But anyway, I didn't buy that one. I passed on it.
1: That's good.
3: Yeah.
1: For my story, Just thought it was funny what this lady did. She's got a homeowners association. That she was just tired of being fined $45 because she had a dead bush at the front of her house.
3: Dead bush, you say?
1: Yes. So she's like, well, forget it. I'm spray painting that thing green. And that's what she did. And she made a little video, and I guess the homeowners association lady is named Becky because she says, it's not dead no more, Becky. Hear me, like, how to get green? I don't know. It got green. It's green. There it is. People are like, yeah, it looks better. That's great. This thing blew up online, just millions of views with this creative solution, which is hilarious. Some people said, why didn't you just replace the dead bush? That's probably more expensive than the spray paint.
0: You're right.
3: I would think so. Yeah.
0: Why not? When you can have some rattle can action going on, sure.
1: Yeah, you just... problem solved, you know? Yes, Dan, there you go. Okay. Did you see the video that something else went viral? The kid kicking the sea lion?
0: Yes.
1: Yeah, oh, my gosh. Okay, there's an update on that. Nimrod's in the news and a news update coming up.

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18: You say Chefman. Chefman?
20: Chefman. What did I say? Chefman?
18: It's M-A-N.
20: Okay.
18: So you know. You were like, Chefman.
20: Okay.
18: Chef Man? I'll say it however you want, Scotty.
20: Chef Man. How's that? We okay now?
18: Perfect. Just want to make sure that people understood what it was. That's all.
20: I can't tell you how much I missed you guys.
18: News update, David Van Camp.
19: All right. John Ossoff, he's a senator out of Georgia, a Democrat, who there have been a lot of talk about him becoming a presidential candidate in 2028. And so he's got this highly produced video where he's making a joke, and it's Democrats, they seem to fall into the most hyper-online attempts at dings. And
21: while
19: here we
21: the
19: go.
21: Sailors on the Lincoln fight his war, while he fruitlessly drains our munitions and oil reserves, the president sleeps through his meetings. He golfs and trades stocks. See, he doesn't want to do the job. He wants to build his ballroom and travel with Natalie on their apparently defenseless flying palace gifted by the Emir of Qatar.
19: Hey, fly with Natalie. Do you know what that is? What that's a reference to?
18: That's the assistant, right?
19: Yes. Natalie Harp, who they're now also saying unearthed him dictating tweets to Natalie.

0: yeah, that was something that we all had fun with like 2 years ago.
1: Right.
0: Yeah. Natalie Harp, according to Robbie Starbuck, also said, Natalie Harp is a bone cancer survivor who only lived because Trump greenlit the right to try experimental treatments when you're terminal. I met her back then. She went to work for him after recovery. Ossoff is a vile coward.
1: Yeah, no kidding.
2: He is vile. That's so grandiose and
1: typical, though.
2: Just so show-busy.
1: Oh, yeah.
2: Gosh.
1: All right, here we go with Nimrod.
3: When the going gets tough.
4: Damn it, this is too hard.
3: The dumb get dumber.
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4: I love the poorly educated.
1: All right. Nimrod's in the News. You may have seen this. It went viral. This 18-year-old kid from California, Tyler Mule, he has admitted to repeatedly kicking a sea lion. And some people are calling it a horrific viral video. I wouldn't go that far for crying out loud.
2: Jackass.
1: Oh, yeah, he's an idiot. Kicking this sea lion like 3-4 times, which does carry up to a sentence of federal prison and $10,000. Wow. But he's pled guilty. He's not going to be doing any time, but certainly earns Nimrod in the News.
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13: From ABC News, I'm Chuck Sievertson. Problems remain, says a cabinet secretary, after President Trump at the White House said the U.S. totally controls the Strait of Hormuz and blockades Iranian ports.
14: We control it. We control it with the blockade. We have a blockade. We control it with the blockade. And I like the idea of declaring it a territory.
13: Trump's energy secretary, Chris Wright, in a TV interview, referred to the Strait still as a conflict zone where disruptions to ship traffic remain, acting as hurdles to transporting oil and gas. Democratic Senator Tim Kaine says he will file a war powers resolution to prohibit U.S. military action against Oman after President Trump threatened to bomb that country if it gets in the way of U.S. objectives in the Strait of Hormuz. Trump today at the White House.
14: No, I don't think they'd behave very well, but we'd handle them very easily, just like we do other things.
13: President Trump ordering reduced U.S. participation in joint U.S.-South Korean military exercises that just started, saying they're costly and cause disrespect to North Korea's leader at the White House.
14: You see, I'm actually making it much safer. Kim Jong-un has always treated me with great respect.
13: Retired four-star Army General Robert Abrams was in charge of operations around Korea, says the last time President Trump indulged Kim Jong-un, North Korea.
5: Increased number of missile tests, aggressive behavior, more aggressive rhetoric from North Korea, and a complete breakdown and removal of all communications between North and South Korea.
13: Two U.S. officials tell ABC News that nothing has changed so far with the joint war games still going on. The actress Hayden Panettiere has died at 36. She starred in TV series including Heroes and Nashville. Police in Greenville, South Carolina, say Panettiere was found unresponsive at an apartment complex yesterday and that an autopsy found no signs of trauma. Her death remains under investigation. 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
1: I'm not one to say I told you so, but I switched to Pure Talk over a year ago, and ever since, I've been telling people there's no better wireless company out there. 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And yes, I told you so.
13: House Democrats demanding answers from the Trump administration about mineral agreements amid reports that the Trump family and cabinet members could profit from those deals. A Trump-appointed national bank regulator has granted a wing of the Trump family's crypto business conditional approval to establish a bank charter. A judge in New York today gave prosecutors at the Manhattan DA's office until October 9th to respond to Luigi Mangione's motion to dismiss his state murder indictment in the death of that CEO. A judge is continuing a hearing related to Nick Reiner until late October. Reiner accused of stabbing his parents, Robin Michelle Reiner, to death last December. ABC's Trevor Ault.
15: He's been appointed a public defender, but he wants access to more than $500,000 of that trust fund that he says he's owed because he wants to use that money for his legal defense. But a financial steward for the trust fund argues there is a piece of California law known as the Slayer Statute that prevents a person from receiving trust fund money from a person they intentionally and feloniously killed.
13: This update affecting guac from ABC's Jim Ryan.
16: Mexican avocado pickers are back at work. They were sidelined by an American security alert designating cartels that operate in areas where avocados are grown as terrorist organizations. That alert has now been lifted. Shipments are resuming. The farm workers are back on the job.
13: Wall Street major indexes closed lower. 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
20: From the news desk at Northwest Iowa Now with the latest news for Northwest Iowa, I'm Anthony Gonzalez. A traffic stop late Thursday night west of Esterville led to drug charges against an Esterville woman. According to the Emmett County Sheriff's Office, a deputy stopped a 2015 Kia Sorento shortly after 11:30 p.m. August 13th on Highway 9 near 360th Avenue because of a faulty fog light. Authorities say the driver, identified as 46-year-old Holly Knott of Esterville, consented to a search of her vehicle. During the search, the deputy allegedly found two THC vape pens inside Knott's purse. Court records show Knott was arrested and charged with possession of a controlled substance, marijuana, second offense, a serious misdemeanor. A preliminary hearing has been scheduled for September 3rd at 4 o'clock p.m. in Emmett County District Court. The Clay County Heritage Center's exhibit on the founding of the county is ready to open next week. Acting Director Susan Christensen says they had hoped to be ready to coincide with the country's 250th celebration, but took their time to make a better display.
0: A lot of our communities have provided their community history books, and during this process, we've been even able to expand our own history book collection from these communities. We didn't have a few of those, and that is even pre-Civil War era, which is really neat to hear that we've had settlers coming in the 1850s. The exhibit will be called the Clay County Heritage Center's 175th Anniversary Exhibition, because it is the 175th birthday of Clay County.
20: Christensen says even the story of the Spirit Lake Massacre started in Clay County.
0: In Gillick Grove, there were two brothers named George and Wheeler, and they had done a little pushback against the Native Americans that were unfortunately in a really dire straits themselves. They were in the midst of starvation. Ink Paduta, who was the chief, it was a Sioux band of Indians, he had just lost his own one of his own grandchildren. So there was starvation. They had been stripped of their weapons earlier north of Sioux City, so they didn't have ways and means to hunt for themselves. In Gillick Grove, one of the brothers named George Wheeler killed an Indian. And that's kind of a kept story. We found very detailed first-person accounts from one of the daughters that had been in the cabin and had witnessed it.
20: Christensen says preserving the accurate stories are important with the advent of the internet, where anyone can post anything.
0: So you got some Hanyak typing in the back of his room, making stuff up as he goes, and you've got altered history. So we really want accurate history. We know first-person history is really good. So I have had a blast going through these three-ring binders of these settlers who, early settlers or their children who have written their family stories and writing details like diary entries. It's just been so neat to see it. And then to see facts coincide with each other. And that's how we verify things. First person is always so helpful.
20: Clay County Heritage Center's 175th anniversary exhibition opens next week and will be on display for 1 year. The city of Storm Lake has released its public safety report for July of 2026. The Storm Lake Police Department reported 2,658 service calls in July, up from 2,523 during the same month last year. Officers conducted 477 vehicle stops and responded to 105 calls to 911. Police made 145 total arrests during the month, including 132 adult arrests and 13 juvenile arrests. Property crime activity included 16 burglary cases, 16 stolen property cases, and 9 reports of vandalism. Officers also investigated 10 drug-related incidents. The Investigations Division reported 31 arrests, cleared 24 cases, and had 152 cases pending at the end of July. The Storm Lake Fire Department responded to 7 structure fires, 4 vehicle fires, and 4 brush or field fires during the month. Firefighters also answered 13 EMS assist calls and 6 gas odor or leak incidents. The department also completed 102 rental inspections, 82 commercial inspections, 70 public outreach activities, and 12 fire investigations. The Spencer School Board says 8th graders will be allowed to participate in high school activities under a new state law, but Superintendent Terry Heeman says it will be the exception rather than the rule.
21: We will allow 8th graders to participate in high school athletics, but I think it's really going to be few and far between. be similar to a freshman participating at the varsity level. That happens. Those happen, and but it's few and far between. You know what we've established and what our board approved was that, you know, the only way it's going to happen is if the head coach, the parent, the student, the activities director, and the principals agree, the high school principal agrees that should happen as well.
20: Heeman tells KICD News the school board has adopted three criteria.
21: Athletic readiness or activity readiness, because quite honestly, it could happen in eighth grader could now participate in high school speech and some other activities, not just athletics. Exceptional skill level and physical capacity to compete safely and effectively against older high school athletes. So that's one determining factor. The academic and behavioral standing, the student must meet all high school academic eligibility requirements and demonstrate the emotional maturity required for high school environments. And then program dynamics, the overall impact of the placement on the student athlete's long-term development and the high school program.
20: Although some 8th graders would be allowed to play up, Spencer will maintain its 8th grade teams. And physical therapy plays a vital role in helping patients recover after total joint replacement surgery. Spencer Hospital physical therapist Craig Cantrell was this week's guest on the Clay County Health Update.
3: The surgery will address what happened in the joint and the damage, but physical therapy is where you regain your strength and your mobility and your ability to return back to your normal activities.
20: The physical therapy teams at Spencer Hospital and Northwest Iowa Bone, Joint, and Sports Surgeons work with patients to develop individualized treatment plans based on their goals, living situations, and desired activities. Therapists also monitor progress and adjust programs as needed throughout recovery. Listen to the full Clay County Health Update on our website under our podcast page. 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I'm Anthony Gonzalez.
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4: 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Now turning to area funeral announcements. Services for Mark Polson, age 60 of Royal, will have a celebration of life service tomorrow morning at the Hartley Funeral Home Chapel in Hartley beginning at 10 until 12 noon. Burial will follow the service at Pleasant View Cemetery in Hartley. The Hartley Funeral Home is in charge of arrangements for 60-year-old Mark Polson, age 60 of Royal. Services for Arlo Ray Westhalen, age 101 of Hartley, will be held Wednesday morning at 10:30 at Grace Fellowship Church in Hartley. Visitation will be held at the Hartley Funeral Home on Tuesday, tomorrow from 3 until 7. Family will be present from 5 until 7. Burial will take place at Pleasant View Cemetery near Hartley. The Hartley Funeral Home is in charge of arrangements for 101-year-old Arlo Ray Westhalen, of Hartley. Services for Lee Evans, age 52, of Esterville, will have a service Thursday morning at 11 at Emmanuel Lutheran Church in Spirit Lake. Burial private. Visitation will take place a day prior, Wednesday from 4 until 8 at the Henry Olson Funeral Chapel in Esterville. Henry Olson Funeral Home of Esterville is in charge of arrangements

0: For Lee Evans, age 52, of Esterville. And services for Carol Van Meteren, age 76, of Sanborn, will have a service Thursday morning at 11 at First Reformed Church in Sanborn. Visitation will be held at the church in Sanborn on Wednesday from 3 until 7. Family present from 5 until 7 at the church. Burial will take place at 9:30 prior to the service on Thursday at West Lawn Cemetery near Orange City. The Sanborn Funeral Home is in charge of arrangements for 76-year-old Carol Van Meteren, age 76, of Sanborn. Funeral announcements are online at northwestiowanow.com along with bigcountry1077.com.
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0: And a good evening, Northwest Iowa. The main concern is whether enough moisture can move into the area and help fuel thunderstorm development. Right now, humidity levels are lower than expected, which could limit storm development. Forecast models continue to show the potential for storms later this evening, but there is still some uncertainty about how they will form and where. If storms do develop, they could become severe with hail up to 1 to 2 inches in diameter and wind gusts of 60 to 70 miles per hour. The greatest threat appears to be during the late evening, especially in parts of southwestern Minnesota and near the Missouri River Valley. However, if moisture remains limited, storm coverage may be much lower than currently forecasted. Additional storms may develop further west this evening west of Interstate 29 and move into the region during the late evening and overnight hours. These storms could be more likely to produce the stronger winds than hail. A few thunderstorms could linger through the overnight hours into early Tuesday morning, but the severe weather threat is expected to decrease by daybreak. The highest severe weather risk is shifting further south on Tuesday, mainly along and south of the Highway 20 corridor. Any storms that move through overnight could leave behind cloud cover and cooler air, which would then reduce the chance for severe storms later in the day. Temperatures may stay cooler than normal because of increasing cloud cover. Wednesday and Thursday, a couple of weather systems will move through the region and could bring scattered showers and thunderstorms. Confidence is lower on exactly where these systems will track, so rain chances remain somewhat uncertain. A few thunderstorms could develop Thursday afternoon along a weak weather front. The forecast looks quieter heading into Friday as well as the weekend. Aside from a small chance of showers or thunderstorms very early Friday morning, most of the period should remain dry. Temperatures are expected to remain comfortable with highs generally in the upper 70s to lower 80s. Bottom line, the best chance for severe weather is late this evening and overnight, with damaging winds and large hail being the two primary threats. After that, that, storm chances decrease in the second half of the work week. Into the weekend, it looks mostly dry with seasonable temperatures. Your KICD live Doppler forecast for tonight, a 30% chance of thunderstorms, mainly after midnight, lows of 62. Tomorrow, a 60% chance of showers likely early tomorrow morning, then a slight chance of thunderstorms at 20%, highs of 78. Tomorrow night, a 30% chance of thunderstorms early in the evening, then partly cloudy overnight, lows of 56. Wednesday, partly sunny, then a 30% chance of thunderstorms, highs of 77. Wednesday night, a 30% chance of thunderstorms, partly cloudy, lows of 56. Thursday, mostly sunny, highs of 79. Thursday night, mostly clear, lows of 60. Friday, mostly sunny, highs of 81. Friday night, a 30% chance of showers and thunderstorms before 1 a.m., mostly clear otherwise, lows of 57. By the weekend, Saturday, sunny, highs near 76. Saturday night, partly cloudy, lows around 55. And Sunday, partly sunny, highs near 76. Yesterday, recap, your high was 81 with a low of 61, and at midnight, 71. Your record temperatures for the 17th day of August, your record high 100 on this day back in 1988, and 43 in 1943. Your sunset this evening, 8:22. All your sunrise tomorrow morning will be at 6:29. Your low is 55 at 4:35 this morning. Your high today is 84 degrees, and we hit that at 2:34 this afternoon. Currently here in Spencer, we have a southwesterly wind at 9 miles per hour, 0% chance of precipitation under partly cloudy conditions, and we currently sit at 79 degrees.
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6: I'm Dan Loney with Your Money Now. Red ink across the board for Wall Street again today. The Dow was down 272 points, ending the day at 53,460. NASDAQ lost 84 points. The S&P 500 was up by 40. Paramount Skydance will seek to force the states holding up its merger with Warner Brothers Discovery to pay for the fees and costs associated with the delay. The new filing in the antitrust case will request a $1.88 billion bond be paid, and it is important since the deal has a ticking fee that would pay Warner Brothers Discovery shareholders additionally if the deal doesn't close by September 30th, and that could pay out $650 million a quarter. Economists now expect the Fed to hold in place its current interest rate levels through the remainder of 2026, according to a new poll from Reuters, but this is an opinion held by many economists for several months now, especially after the recent job losses in the July jobs data. The markets are still pricing in one rate increase by the end of the year, and that's Your Money Now.
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13: Closing up your market prices for Monday. September corn up 6 at 465. New crop December up 6.

0: 50. Feeder cattle for September down 160 at 332.95. October down 7 at 325.35. November feeder cattle up 40 at 317.82. And January up 40 at 309.65. Lean hogs for October down 2 at 81.72. December up 5 at 72.52. February lean hogs no change today at 75.77. And April up 5 at 81.02. 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
9: This is Sports on Radio Iowa. I'm Todd Kim. Iowa coach Kirk Ferentz calls the quarterback situation clearly cloudy after Saturday's scrimmage in Kinnick Stadium. Jeremy Heklinski shined in the Kids' Day scrimmage. He finished last season as the Hawkeyes' backup and is competing against Hank Brown for the starting job.
10: I like to throw it around a lot, and Coach Lester kind of works the offense around who's in at quarterback, and I think I bring a kind of explosive pass game to Iowa.
9: Brown began last season as the backup and says they have not been told when a decision will be made.
11: At the end of the day, I'm going to take it day by day and just continue to improve my craft and work on what I need to work on, what the coaches are telling me based on the film that we're getting each day from practice. So I love the competition. Competition just makes you better in all areas and facets of life, whether it's on the field, off the field. I'm learning a lot through it, so I'm thankful for it.
9: Hawkeyes open September 5th at home against Northern Illinois. Reigning NASCAR Cup Series champ Kyle Larson took advantage of a more than four-hour rain delay to win his fourth Knoxville National title in 6 years. Larson finished sixth in a Cup Series race in Richmond Saturday night, then with the help of his Hendrick Motorsports team, caught a flight back to Iowa and made it to the track for the championship feature, which started in the early morning hours of Sunday.
12: It just means a lot to me that they love dirt racing as much as I do. And they support it. Everybody at Hendrick Motorsports to allow me to do this while they're paying me a lot of money to do that for a living and try to produce results for them and win championships is pretty amazing.
9: In baseball, the Iowa Cubs dropped their series finale against St. Paul 2-1. Midwest League, Cedar Rapids lost to Wisconsin 5-1. The Quad Cities swept a twin bill against Fort Wayne 5-2 in the opener, 4-3 in the nightcap. Sioux City lost to Winnipeg 6-2. 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

0: The Markley, Van Camp, and Robbins Show. Jamie Markley, David Van Camp, Scott Robbins. Got the Robbins Trifecta coming up in just a few. I know you got a news update, David.
1: Yeah, well, you had the teenage hero lifeguard, Ryder Williams, in the White House today, along with the 10-year-old that he saved during this dangerous riptide in California. The president welcomed both of them into the Oval Office and talked for a little bit about it.
2: And then we can ask a couple later. Go ahead,
3: please. Thank you, Mr. President. So thank you for doing this, first of all. Sure. What do you hope young Americans in our country take away from this incredible young man's
2: That's
3: story?
2: That's a great question. I mean, look, they're going to look up to Ryder. They're going to look up to Nathaniel, the way Nathaniel handled it. He was cool, considering the problems I was watching. You were very cool. And they're going to gain respect. I think, you know, very importantly, they're going to gain respect for what these people do, having to do with lifeguards and having to do with safety. This was an unbelievable experience. Anybody watching, like, it's not my world, but I respect that world. I always had, but never maybe so much as I do now.
1: All right. President Trump, fan of lifeguards.
0: That's awesome. It is nice to bring him to the White House, yeah, I'll say that.
4: Not in my world, but hey.
0: Yes.
4: What I saw was great. There you go.
0: I mentioned Brandon Gill, rep from Texas. Chairs the House Oversight Committee's Task Force on Defending Constitutional Rights
4: Rising
0: and Exposing
4: star.
0: Institutional Abuses.
4: Yep.
0: Targeting McKinsey and Company in a new probe over DEI reports that he says were highly influential in American corporations, accusing them of publishing reports that say race and gender-based hiring practices are beneficial to U.S. companies, which he argues is a violation of the Civil Rights Act of 1964. So calling them out.
4: Good.
0: Yeah, I think a lot of people thought, and partially me, when Trump was back in office after the first few months, that a lot of these practices were going to stop. Not at all.
1: Oh, no. No, there are careers built on this.
0: Yes.
1: They're not going to go quietly.
0: No. The same thing with the mutilation of kids.
1: Mm-hmm.
0: With the gender-affirming nonsense. You're thinking, okay, a lot of that's going to get taken care of now. Oh, no. A lot of money's invested.
4: Mm-hmm. Wherever there's money, man.
0: Yeah.
4: Lots of money and people's livelihoods.
0: Yeah. So that fight continues. You know, Representative Al Green, he's on his way out.
1: Yes, this is the angry man with the cane who really just wants to impeach Donald Trump more than anything else.
0: Yes. Some people call him the caveman. I think it's disrespectful.
4: Well.
0: What? The guy go caveman?
4: Accurate, but disrespectful, sure.
0: Oh, wait a second. I was just reminded I called him that. Yes, I know. I'm kidding.
4: Oh, well, yeah. Yeah, sure. And people picked up that quickly.
0: Well, yeah, dude, this guy. By the way, he is saying on his way out that Black Americans need a third annual holiday. Slavery Remembrance Day. Because MLK Day and Juneteenth have become too commercialized.
1: Juneteenth?
0: Yes.
1: It just started a few years. Well, I mean, as a federal holiday, just started.
0: I can play you part of the clip if you want.
1: Hey.
0: Okay, go ahead.
5: But we got to tell the entire story of Juneteenth, that we need Dr. King's birthday. We need Juneteenth. 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Well, we need Slavery Remembrance Day. And it will not be a paid holiday. It is never to be a paid holiday. It is always to be a holiday that we appreciate and commemorate because it means something to us. We will take off from work because it means something to us.
1: Wait,
0: time out.
1: You said it wasn't going to be a paid holiday.
0: Well, I think he's saying they take the day off.
1: That just Black people do?
0: Apparently, they get to celebrate. But I'm guessing they're also going to say we should be paid. I'm guessing. I don't know. I haven't heard this part.
5: Slavery Remembrance Day is a day set aside for us to remember the sacrifices that were made. And those sacrifices are not commemorated appropriately in the other two holidays. And there are people who will say, well, You have two, why three? You could just merge slavery remembrance into one of the other two, or both. Here's why. Because we don't limit other people in the number of days that they commemorate and celebrate. Hmm. We don't do that. And I am very proud of my Jewish brothers and sisters because they commemorate more than 15 sacred days a year. And I'm going to defend their right to do it. And we have to defend our right to have at least 3 days a year when we can commemorate and celebrate and appreciate 240 years of free labor.
0: Okay.
4: Well, what's he talking about?
1: Not everybody. Well, there are religious holidays.
0: Yeah.
1: The Catholics have a lot of religious holidays.
4: Yeah, I know, but they're not federal holidays.
1: Yeah, they're not federal holidays. They're not.
4: What the hell was that all about?
0: So it's like your own religion.
4: Oh, boy.
0: Your race is your religion, which is kind of true for some people. Yeah.
4: Well, I don't think the Jews are going to our employers going, hey, we need 14 days off paid.
0: No. Well, no.
4: Yeah.
0: Well, according to him, he's like, he's not looking for that, and we don't want any sales around it.
4: Well, everything gets commercialized.
0: It doesn't matter what it is.
4: The President's Day sale, ever heard of that one?
0: Well, no, we're not going to do that with this.
4: Okay.
0: And maybe if you try it, we're going to throw bricks in the windows. I don't know.
4: Yeah, what do we do about that, Cane Shaker? What happened?
0: I don't know.
1: I'm very proud of the Jews for celebrating so many holidays. Just yeah. Really hit hard, man.
0: Oh, yeah,
1: like,
0: I know.
1: Dang.
0: It's great.
4: I can't get out soon enough.
0: I know.
4: See ya.
0: It's hilarious. Are you ready for your big three, Scotty? Here we go.
6: Are you ready?
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0: Every day about this time, Scott Robbins' top three stories helped by his hero, and I think someone that's in favor of his own special day.
9: Yes.
0: That would be...
9: Hi, it's me, Casey.
0: Casey Kasem.
4: There should be 40 days. We just count them down. They're all holidays.
9: Nope.
4: Why not? You do that.
0: Not 40, I don't think. You're not okay. Not for 40?
9: No way.
4: Okay, fine.
9: I'm ready.
4: To Casey's top 10.
9: Three.
4: Okay.
1: All right. Number three, a family theme park slammed for being disrespectful.
4: This is a theme park in the United Kingdom being ripped as distasteful by parents after rolling out a children's ride modeled after the Titanic. The unsettling attraction is located at Gravely Farms. And it opened, by the way, back in 1981, and features, you know, you can pick berries there, you got a little playground there, you bring the family out for some fun, right? Well, one of the things there...
0: Pick berries at the amusement park?
4: Well, it's not like an amusement park, like a farm with an amusement park thing, like a berry farm kind of thing, you know?
0: So it's a berry farm, and then it's got rides?
4: Well, it's got rides and kids' attractions, and you can pick your own things, and it's a farm, and it's fun, So for just under $3 a pop, kids can hop aboard a replica of the ill-fated Titanic, where tickets are handed out as boarding passes when they get on the cruise. And the thing goes up in the air, goes back down, swings like this.
0: Oh, it's like the old Buccaneer ride.
4: Yeah, and then it goes direct, then it stops, and you're taken from that onto a pad, which is where you end up. So you come off the ride like a slide, and you go down the slide, and there you are.
0: Okay.
4: And people
1: you're
4: are like,
1: evacuating from the ride.
4: Exactly. Yes. Got it. from the ride. And parents are a little miffed. It's like, well, I don't think our children should be exposed to this. It was a horrible tragedy that happened, and I agree with that.
0: Hold on a second. I want to make sure I understand this. This park opened in 81 or this particular ride opened in 81?
4: Well, the ride has been there forever, too.
0: But now people
4: noticed it. Yeah.
0: They just noticed it.
4: Yeah, they're just picking up on the fact that, this is really not very politically correct.
0: Okay.
4: The guy was saying, okay, we'll shut it down. Then he had like 6 months later said, no, we're not. We're going to reopen this thing. We're not shutting it down.
0: Ought to so be they out got of a demand. People are like, hey, we missed the Titanic ride.
4: And they ended up doing
0: it
4: again.
0: Gosh.
4: And the kids going into the abyss after they come on.
10: Now, on with the countdown.
4: Wow, kids.
0: Poor guy's just hanging on to ice there.
4: Right.
0: Scott Robbins, trifecta, top three of the day. Up to number
10: two.
1: Number two, a woman who ditched her unvaccinated friends is lonely now.
4: Yeah, Kate Mulvey. She is a writer, and she's one of these people that writes the Society column. And this is, again, this is in Great Britain as well. And during COVID, she has told her friends, look, don't come to my house. Don't come to any of my parties. If you're not vaccinated, you're not allowed. And now she said, I'm 64 years old. I'm drifting. I don't have any of my old friends around. As a matter of fact, I don't have any friends anymore.
0: Is she single, too?
4: Yes.
0: Really?
4: I got rid of all of them. Yeah. I alienated and disparaged my friends. I guess they realize what a horrible shrew you really were, and that's probably another reason they're not showing up anymore.
0: Yeah.
4: Well, she's saying, well, I made a mistake, and I shouldn't have done that, and because you've made the proclamation. Hey, look, I don't want you around me anymore.
0: What's her name again?
4: Her name is Kate Mulvey, M-U-L-V-E-Y, writes in something called Lifestyle.
1: Well, I'm... Okay. I'm sure too. The way that she said it was not like, "Hey, I'm a little bit concerned about my health, and I really..." No, it was probably just condescending and mean.
4: Well, yeah,
1: and so even the people who got the damn vaccine are probably like, "I don't like you very much."
4: I regret drifting from my oldest friends at 64. I'm lonely, she says.
0: Okay,
4: there you go.
0: Okay, yeah, I'm looking at a whole list of articles that she's written.
4: Mm-hmm.
0: So this ought to be fun.
4: It's called karma.
0: Well. Yeah, because a lot of those people, I mean, they were just talking about all the rest of their friends like they're these complete morons.
4: Oh, yeah.
0: Yeah, that can alienate people.
4: All of a sudden, no one wants to hang with you at all.
0: Yeah.
8: And the countdown continues.
0: Scott Robbins, right back to top three of the day.
8: And finally, one.
1: Number one, more WNBA nonsense.
4: Yeah, a couple of different stories with the WNBA and what they're going through right now, which is complete stupidity on their part. The Atlanta Dream, for instance, refused to stand for the national anthem and subsequently refused to even walk onto the court until the anthem had finished playing. They did, however, find time to honor the president of Earth who was there. That would be Stacey Abrams. She was honored on court, and they didn't take the court until the national anthem was done. They lost the game, by the way. And Enos Kanter had this to say, which I love. And he was the guy that's going into the NBA draft, you know.
0: Mm-hmm.
4: He said, once I go number one in the NBA draft, the first player I'm dunking on is Angel Reese. She's the Paul George of the WNBA.
0: Oh! Oh! Oh, my gosh! The backhand of Paul George! Wow!
4: Yeah.
0: Holy smokes!
4: That was pretty funny.
0: Yeah.
4: Hey, first person I'm going to dunk on is Angel Reese.
8: And there you have it.
0: Yes, the Scott Robbins trifecta. I'm looking through this woman's articles.
4: Oh, they're terrible.
0: Well, she does seem to have some regret.
4: Well, she does now, yeah.
0: Now, one, was it? She is single now.
4: Yeah.
0: 64 and single.
4: Yeah, lonely.
0: My friends are dying. I regret the time I didn't spend with him. At 63, Christmas is when being child-free hurts the most.
1: Oof. Oh, no.
0: Oh, look at it. I regret belittling men. At 63, I've ended up alone is another title.
1: It's the ghost of Chelsea Handler future.
0: No kidding,
4: yeah,
0: dude.
4: Yeah, buddy.
0: Wow. Okay. Oh, I got a good one for you coming up for Nimrod's in the News. Key West. Off-duty cop, not good. And a news update next.

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0: The Markley, Van Camp, and Robin Show. Yeah, people talk about the weight loss injections because they get results, but you know the deal. Some people don't want to deal with needles. Kind of freak them out, just don't want anything to do with it. And then people hear about some of the intense side effects. 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And you're just like, I forget it. I don't want any of that. 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
1: Well, this is from the fine folks at the Wacky Morning Show on, well, not really the Wacky Morning Show, it's just the local news show, Good Day Detroit, Fox 2 in Detroit. Mm-hmm. And they were talking about, ice fishing and hunting in Michigan. And
0: okay.
1: Things went off the rails.
3: Now they're ice fishing because everything is frozen.
4: Mm-hmm.
3: And you're looking for fat in the beaver.
4: Yeah.
3: The beaver is the beaver is the most sought after.
4: It is.
3: Ryan, do you think you could eat beaver?
0: No way, that didn't happen.
3: It's fat and then it's meat. Now they're ice fishing.
1: Yes.
0: I take it that clip was from last winter?
1: I guess so. I don't know. New York Post just posted it.
2: I don't think it's making rounds currently. I don't think it was from last winter. I think it was fairly current.
0: Why are they talking about ice fishing now?
2: Well, I mean, talk about the ice fishing coming up, I suppose.
0: Oh, yes.
2: Yeah.
0: Hmm. Did not know what she was saying at all.
2: No.
0: Holy mackerel. That's incredible.
2: Isn't familiar with the term.
0: We got to get to Nimrod. Yeah. Here we go.
5: When the going gets tough.
6: Damn it, this is too hard.
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6: I love the poorly educated.
0: All right. Nimrod's in the News. We go to Key West. An officer with the department. Oh, no. Facing Dewey charges? Yes, indeed. Dustin Christina is 40. Was off duty, at least, when authorities responded to an area of people were calling, hey, this is insane out here. This guy in this parked car. They get out there. It's 5:10 in the morning.
2: Oh, my.
0: There's Dustin. Yeah. Yeah, probable cause there to arrest him for DUI. So he is in serious trouble. As far as that other story, at least they didn't say mangy or anything like that. That's Nimrod's in the News.
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11: Smile, buddy.
10: Come on, smile. Oh, honey, he's still not smiling.
11: Maybe he's not a smiler.
10: Yeah, maybe he's just not a happy baby.
11: Maybe he's just being a boy. 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
10: Or maybe he's teething. Oh, poor baby, I think his gums hurt.
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